0: table. Ukraine's leader also hopes that the US will be on board too. Europe needs a real and strong voice in negotiations, and to be among those who will make decisions. America is ready to actively join the diplomatic processes. He says he already discussed this yesterday with representatives of the US president. His visit to Estonia comes amid friction over Ukrainian drones straying into the region in recent months. I'm Charles Villatesma.
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0: Carmelo Anthony is going to do in prison. He got 35 years in prison was the sentence. I don't think it's enough for murdering somebody in cold blood. At least he'll be put away and be out of society for a long time. That is the update. Got to get out of here for now. Sam's off tonight. That is Gabby. And that's Polo. I'm Joe Pags. We're back tomorrow. Same time, same place. We'll see you.
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5: News this hour from Town Hall. I'm Keith Peters in Washington. House Republicans on Tuesday passed a package to fund Immigration and Customs Enforcement and the Border Patrol, marking a victory for President Trump and GOP leaders. House Majority Leader Steve Scalise before the vote.
6: This is a piece that Democrats have said they don't want to fund because they want open borders. They have made it crystal clear, the Democrat Party in Washington, that they want to go back to open borders, and we're not going to do that. We need to fully fund this department, especially at a time of heightened security threats.
5: The nearly $70 billion budget reconciliation package that had stalled in the Senate for weeks narrowly passed the lower chamber by a vote of 214 to 212. California voters now have a clearer picture of this year's race for governor. Willie Nelson reports from the White House.
7: Republican Steve Hilton has secured a spot in California's governor race, setting up a November showdown with former Health and Human Services Secretary Javier Becerra. The results give California voters a clear choice heading into the general election after years of Democratic control in Sacramento. Hilton says his campaign is focused on affordability, public safety, and economic growth. Willie Nelson, The White House.
5: The U.S. military said Tuesday that it carried out strikes on Iran following the crash of an Army helicopter near the Strait of Hormuz that President Trump blamed on the Islamic Republic. Tehran vowed to respond. The strikes were a proportional response to unjustified Iranian aggression, U.S. Central Command said on social media. Iranian state media reported that explosions were heard on Keshem Island on the Strait of Hormuz. On Wall Street, the Dow up by 86 points, the S&P lower by 19. More at townhall.com.
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5: If you bought a house last month, you were certainly not alone.
12: Used home sales accelerated to their fastest pace since December, a sharp turnaround in demand for the housing market after a lackluster start to the spring home buying season. The National Association of Realtors says existing home sales rose 3.2% in May from the previous month to a seasonally adjusted annual rate of 4.17 million houses. Sales also rose 3.2% compared to May of last year. The latest figure topped what economists were expecting, according to FactSet. Rich Thomason reporting.
5: Federal health regulators have signed off on the first new sunscreen ingredient in more than 25 years. The announcement by the Food and Drug Administration will give Americans access to a skin-protecting chemical long used in Europe. News and analysis at townhall.com. From Washington, I'm Keith Peters reporting.
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6: This is a piece that Democrats have said they don't want to fund because they want open borders. They have made it crystal clear, the Democrat Party in Washington, that they want to go back to open borders, and we're not going to do that. We need to fully fund this department, especially at a time of heightened security threats.
7: Republican Steve Hilton has secured a spot in California's governor race.
19: It was some 200 buildings and 20 days of rough and tumble. Matter of fact, 20% of the nation visited the World's Fair in Philadelphia in 1876. We're going to do a deep dive and take a look at that. But before we do any of that, and of course phone calls in hour number three, it's Vice President Mike Pence, former governor of Indiana, former vice president, is out with a brand new book, and he's going to join us here next. America at Night, we're just getting started. Stick around. Back in a moment.

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3: News this hour from Town Hall. I'm Keith Peters in Washington. House Republicans on Tuesday passed a package to fund Immigration and Customs Enforcement and the Border Patrol, marking a victory for President Trump and GOP leaders. House Majority Leader Steve Scalise before the vote.
4: This is a piece that Democrats have said they don't want to fund because they want open borders. They have made it crystal clear, the Democrat Party in Washington, that they want to go back to open borders, and we're not going to do that. We need to fully fund this department, especially at a time of heightened security threats.
3: The nearly $70 billion budget reconciliation package that had stalled in the Senate for weeks narrowly passed the lower chamber by a vote of 214 to 212. California voters now have a clearer picture of this year's race for governor, Willie Nelson reports from the White House.
5: Republican Steve Hilton has secured a spot in California's governor race, setting up a November showdown with former Health and Human Services Secretary Javier Becerra. The results give California voters a clear choice heading into the general election after years of Democratic control in Sacramento. Hilton says his campaign is focused on affordability, public safety, and economic growth. Willie Nelson, The White House.
3: The U.S. military said Tuesday that it carried out strikes on Iran following the crash of an Army helicopter near the Strait of Hormuz that President Trump blamed on the Islamic Republic. Tehran vowed to respond. The strikes were a proportional response to unjustified Iranian aggression, U.S. Central Command said on social media. Iranian state media reported that explosions were heard on Kesham Island on the Strait of Hormuz. On Wall Street, the Dow up by 86 points, the S&P lower by 19. More at townhall.com.
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3: If you bought a house last month, you were certainly not alone.
10: Used home sales accelerated to their fastest pace since December, a sharp turnaround in demand for the housing market after a lackluster start to the spring home buying season. The National Association of Realtors says existing home sales rose 3.2% in May from the previous month to a seasonally adjusted annual rate of 4.17 million houses. Sales also rose 3.2% compared to May of last year. The latest figures topped what economists were expecting, according to FactSet. Rich Thomason reporting.
3: Federal health regulators have signed off on the first new sunscreen ingredient in more than 25 years. The announcement by the Food and Drug Administration will give Americans access to a skin-protecting chemical long used in Europe. News and analysis at townhall.com. From Washington, I'm Keith Peters reporting.
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3: News this hour from Town Hall. I'm Jason Walker. Kuwaiti air defense teams opening fire Wednesday after coming under an attack from Iran. Tehran does say it did target that nation to retaliate over American airstrikes earlier in the day. Iran also claimed attacks targeting Bahrain and Jordan. United States responding after President Trump says Iran took care of that American Apache helicopter, blowing it out of the sky.
4: The United States has launched strikes against Iranian targets after President Trump said Iran shot down an American Apache helicopter near the Strait of Hormuz. U.S. Central Command describes the operation as a self-defense response. President Trump says both pilots are safe. The strikes come as the White House weighs its next steps toward Iran, following what the president described earlier as progress in ongoing negotiations. Willie Nelson, The White House.
3: Wisconsin Republican Senator Ron Johnson tells the Salem Radio Network this week, parents were misled about the safety of giving COVID vaccines to their children.
5: Can you imagine being a parent who listened to Peter Marks and Anthony Fauci and President Biden, you know, say this is a pandemic of the unvaccinated, the adverse events are rare and mild, and so you listened to all that, and then you had your child vaccinated because you didn't want that child to get COVID and then pass on to their grandparent and kill a grandparent, because that's what they're being told.
3: Johnson adding FDA studies and data were flawed from the very beginning in 2021 in terms of COVID vaccine safety for youngsters. Texas teenager who fatally stabbed a 17-year-old athlete at a track meet has been found guilty of murder. Carmelo Anthony also sentenced to 35 years in prison. More on these stories, townhall.com.
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0: news this hour from Town Hall. I'm Jason Walker. Graham Plantner winning the main Democratic primary for U.S. Senate. No surprise there. That does set up the high-stakes race against Republican Senator and incumbent Susan Collins in November. Governor's race in California all set.
1: The November race will pit a Democrat promising to cement the Golden State status as a stronghold of liberal policies against a Republican pledging to dramatically reverse course. Democratic nominee Xavier Becerra says he's prepared to take on big challenges, including fights with President Trump. But GOP nominee Steve Hilton says he'll bring much-needed change after more than 15 years of Democratic rule.
0: Correspondent Andrew Stewart. Now, Hilton is a conservative commentator, and he's backed by President Trump. Becerra, a former state attorney general and U.S. health secretary. United States carrying out strikes against Iran. Here's correspondent Lisa Dwyer.
2: The U.S. military says it has begun strikes against Iran following the crash of a U.S. Army Apache helicopter off the coast of Oman that President Donald Trump blames on the Islamic Republic. The helicopter went down after colliding with an Iranian drone. It wasn't clear whether the collision was intentional, and official statements say only that the crash is under investigation. A drone boat rescued the two Army aviators who were aboard that helicopter. Trump said in a social media post that both service members are safe and uninjured. I'm Lisa Dwyer.
0: In the Stanley Cup Finals, Carolina skating past Vegas 5-3. That ties up the series 2 games apiece, Game 5 Thursday in Carolina. In the NBA, the Knicks lead the Spurs 2 games to 1, Game 4 Wednesday night at the Garden. More on these stories, townhall.com.
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7: News this hour from Town Hall. I'm Jason Walker. Took a week finally to get those results, but in California, Democrat Xavier Becerra and Republican Steve Hilton will be facing off in the governor's race this fall. Hilton, a conservative commentator backed by President Trump. Becerra, a former state attorney general. Tennessee Republican Senator Marsha Blackburn, meanwhile, tells the Salem Radio Network she's very concerned about the dysfunctional voting system in California.
8: One of the things we need to do is get the Save America Act passed. You know, in Tennessee, we've been ranked number one in election integrity, and that is because you have to be a citizen and you have to show an ID when you go to vote. Those are good common sense things.
7: In that closely watched race in Maine, Graham Plattner has won the Democratic primary for Senate. That sets up a high-stakes race against Republican incumbent Susan Collins. Ukraine's Volodymyr Zelensky calls for greater pressure on Russia and also stronger European and U.S. roles in the peace talks. We have the latest now from correspondent Charles de Ledesma.
9: Volodymyr Zelensky is calling for more pressure to be put on Russia to bring Moscow onto a diplomatic track, and he's emphasizing the need for Europe to have a strong position at the negotiating table. Ukraine's leader also hopes the US will be on board too. Europe needs a real and strong voice in negotiations, and to be among those who will make decisions. America is ready to actively join the diplomatic processes. He says he already discussed this yesterday with representatives of the U.S. president. His visit to Estonia comes amid friction over Ukrainian drones straying into the region in recent months. I'm Charles de Ledesma.
7: And more on these stories at townhall.com.
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1: News this hour from Town Hall. I'm Jason Walker. Took a week finally to get those results, but in California, Democrat Xavier Becerra and Republican Steve Hilton will be facing off in the governor's race this fall. Hilton, a conservative commentator backed by President Trump. Becerra, a former state attorney general. Tennessee Republican Senator Marsha Blackburn, meanwhile, tells the Salem Radio Network she's very concerned about the dysfunctional voting system in California.
2: One of the things we need to do is get the Save America Act passed. You know, in Tennessee, we've been ranked number one in election integrity, and that is because you have to be a citizen and you have to show an ID when you go to vote. Those are good common sense things.
1: In a closely watched race in Maine, Graham Platner has won the Democratic primary for Senate. That sets up a high-stakes race against Republican incumbent Susan Collins. Ukraine's Volodymyr Zelensky calls for greater pressure on Russia and also stronger European and U.S. roles in the peace talks. We have the latest now from correspondent Charles de Ledesma.
3: Volodymyr Zelensky is calling for more pressure to be put on Russia to bring Moscow onto a diplomatic track, and he's emphasizing the need for Europe to have a strong position at the negotiating table. Ukraine's leader also hopes the U.S. will be on board too. Europe needs a real and strong voice in negotiations and to be among those who will make decisions. America is ready to actively join the diplomatic processes. He says he already discussed this yesterday with representatives of the U.S. president. His visit to Estonia comes amid friction over Ukrainian drones straying into the region in recent months. I'm Charles de Ledesma.
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0: is Eric Cronin. I'm Gary McNamara. By the way, it was Tony Mendez. CIA agent.
1: Bob Mendez is a friend of mine in Del Rio,
0: In Argo. He died, by the way, in 2019.
1: He passed away in 2019. Before that, I don't know how many videos he did. I know he did some interviews, but his wife, his second wife, actually was head of disguises there at the CIA.

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1: News this hour from Town Hall. I'm Jason Walker. The Big Apple still reeling from a very rowdy New York Knicks watch party.
2: Police say one game, three event in Manhattan turned chaotic. Upset Knicks fans scaled light poles, pelted officers with objects, and ripped out street signs. President Trump's attendance at the game led police to close off a large area outside Madison Square Garden at 34th Street. Instead, about 7,000 people gathered at Bryant Park at 42nd Street. Again, while the party was mostly calm, some fans blocked traffic and refused to disperse. Police arrested 8 people and 13 others were issued criminal court summonses. 5 police officers were injured. Julie Walker, New York.
1: Texas teenager who fatally stabbed a 17-year-old athlete at a rival school has been found guilty of murder. The jury convicting 19-year-old Carmelo Anthony. They've also sentenced him to 35 years in prison. It is a major battle, at least at times, but now it's done, and the House has given a green light to a massive ICE funding bill.
3: The $70 billion bill funds ICE through the rest of President Trump's term in office. The legislation cleared the House in a narrow 214 to 212 vote. The Senate approved the bill on Friday after weeks and weeks of roadblocks and delays. Democrats have refused to fund ICE and Border Patrol unless there are reforms. Laura Winter reporting.
1: Well, NASA is now revealing the crew for the Artemis 3 mission. NASA's Randy Bresnik, Frank Rubio, Andre Douglas, and the European Space Agency's Luca Parmitano will not be flying to the moon, though. Instead, they will orbit Earth while practicing docking their Orion capsule with lunar landers. More on these stories, townhall.com.
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0: News this hour from Town Hall. I'm Jason Walker. More tension in the Middle East.
1: The United States has launched strikes against Iranian targets after President Trump said Iran shot down an American Apache helicopter near the Strait of Hormuz. U.S. Central Command describes the operation as a self-defense response. President Trump says both pilots are safe. The strikes come as the White House weighs its next steps toward Iran, following what the president described earlier as progress in ongoing negotiations. Willie Nelson, the White House.
0: Graham Plattner has won, as expected, the main Democratic primary for U.S. Senate. That sets up a high-stakes race in November against Republican incumbent Susan Collins. Plattner has had a little political experience and faced a series of controversies that have been the focus of attacks from both the GOP and Democrats. 5 years later, Wisconsin Republican Senator Ron Johnson tells the Salem Radio Network millions of parents were misled about the safety of COVID vaccines for their children.
2: Can you imagine being a parent who listened to Peter Marks and Anthony Fauci and President Biden, you know, say this is a pandemic of the unvaccinated, the adverse events are rare and mild, and so you listen to all that, and then you had your child vaccinated because you didn't want that child to get COVID and then pass on to their grandparent and kill a grandparent, because that's what they're being told.
0: Johnson adding that FDA studies and data were flawed from the beginning in 2021 in terms of COVID vaccine safety for the youngsters. In Texas, a teenager who fatally stabbed a 17-year-old athlete from a rival team has been found guilty of murder. Jury finding Carmelo Anthony in the death of Austin Metcalf. The jury sentenced him to 35 years. SRN News.
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6: News this hour from Town Hall. I'm Jason Walker. It comes as no real surprise, and it sets up a high-stakes matchup in the Maine U.S. Senate race come November. Graham Plattner has easily won the Democratic primary and will be facing the incumbent Republican Susan Collins. Well, the California governor's race finally is all complete.
7: The November race will pit a Democrat promising to cement the Golden State status as a stronghold of liberal policies against a Republican pledging to dramatically reverse course. Democratic nominee Xavier Becerra says he's prepared to take on big challenges, including fights with President Trump. But GOP nominee Steve Hilton says he'll bring much-needed change after more than 15 years of Democratic rule.
6: That is correspondent Andrew Stewart reporting. Now, Hilton, of course, a conservative commentator backed by President Trump. Becerra, a former state attorney general and U.S. health secretary. United States carrying out strikes against Iran.
8: The U.S. military says it has begun strikes against Iran following the crash of a U.S. Army Apache helicopter off the coast of Oman that President Donald Trump blames on the Islamic Republic. Republic. The helicopter went down after colliding with an Iranian drone. It wasn't clear whether the collision was intentional, and official statements say only that the crash is under investigation. A drone boat rescued the two Army aviators who were aboard that helicopter. Trump said in a social media post that both service members are safe and uninjured. I'm Lisa Dwyer.
6: Stanley Cup Finals, Carolina skating past Vegas 5-3, tying that series 2 games apiece. Over in the NBA Finals, the Knicks lead the Spurs 2-1. Game 4 is coming up Wednesday night in New York. More on these stories, townhall.com.
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1: Thanks for spending time with us. Welcome into Wednesday, June 10th. Gordon Deal with Nicole Murray. Some of our top stories and headlines. The U.S. attacked Iranian military sites after the downing of an American Army helicopter. Tehran retaliated by trying to attack U.S. bases in the Gulf. It'll be Republican Steve Hilton and Democrat Javier Becerra in the race for California governor. Wall Street Journal says for some prediction markets, Kalshi plans to require you to disclose where you work. Game 4 of the NBA Finals tonight. Stanley Cup now tied 2-2 between Vegas and Carolina. And a 12-year-old's desperate attempt at 3 a.m. to find help for his unresponsive father. That story in about 20 minutes. Economists had written off the great American job creation machine. Now, though, it is revving back to life. Here's Matt Grossman, economics reporter at the Wall Street Journal. Matt, what's going on?
2: Yeah, it's been a really pleasant surprise over the past few months. Going back to the end of last year, the data don't look nearly as good. We were sort of wavering between job gains and job losses over the last 6 months of 2025. And now here so far in 2026, well, over the past 3 months, we've added more than 500,000 jobs in total. So economists have been pretty worried about this. But the data we got this week has really started to alleviate a lot of those concerns.
1: And why? What's at play here?
2: Yeah, on the one hand, companies are finding that it's a better hiring environment. There was a lot they were worried about last year, both in terms of the tariffs that had come from the Trump administration, some really low consumer sentiment, kind of a lot of storm clouds hovering over the economy, even if it wasn't exactly a thunderstorm. In the past few months, the trade picture has settled down a little bit. Even though consumers are still really pessimistic about the economy, we've gotten a continued stream of data that show that they're still spending like everything's go. So that, you know, trends like that have made companies feel a lot more comfortable adding to their staffs again.
1: You referenced that this kind of broad picture can be a puzzle for economists. How so?
2: Yeah, demand is one side of the picture, and that's doing a lot better. The supply, or in other words, the number of workers who are available to work, has also been a question. So last year, the Trump administration's immigration crackdown really put a big stopper on the growth in the American workforce, because a lot of that growth in recent years had come from immigrants, and that really slowed down quite a bit. It's hard to see in real time what's happening with that, but some economists are starting to suspect that the workforce is actually growing pretty well this year. If they look at the unemployment rate, which has not gone down that much, even though we've had all this hiring, and that kind of suggests that even though people are finding a lot of new jobs, the labor market's not getting much more competitive because unemployment's staying roughly flat. So that could mean that actually a lot of people who weren't working last year are now coming back on the job. And people have different theories about what's going on behind the scenes with that.
1: Yeah. We're speaking with Matt Grossman, economics reporter at the Wall Street Journal. The story is called The Great American Job Creation Machine Comes Back to Life. Go into a couple of those theories that you just hinted at.
2: Yeah, sure. So basically, it takes explaining where workers might be coming from. One possibility is it's older Americans who were, you know, retiring in greater numbers last year. Perhaps more of them are sort of putting off their retirement, staying in the workforce a little bit later in life. Again, this is just over the past few months, so these trends, you know, we would just be seeing the beginning of that. Another possibility is immigration. And again, it's hard to have really clear evidence of this, but one source of more workers in the economy, you might imagine that there were immigrants who sort of went to the sidelines last year and early this year at the height of the immigration crackdown, when we were getting headlines every day about immigration raids and things like that. With a slightly more calm, less heightened environment for that kind of immigration enforcement. Some economists think that some of those people who were just kind of staying home and lying low might be going out and looking for jobs again. So it's another theory. Again, all of this is a little bit hard to see evidence for in real time.
3: Yeah.
2: It's sort of like looking at the data and trying to piece together what could be going on behind the scenes.
3: Could that too include illegal immigrants? Matt says, yes, it could include, in fact, illegal immigrants. Matt Grossman, economics reporter at The Wall Street Journal. By the way, it's Wednesday, which means it's time for another episode of our video series called When the Mic is Off. Posting today, is it a good idea for couples to keep their finances separate? Nicole and I debate it on Instagram, TikTok, Facebook, and X. Just do a search for This Morning with Gordon Deal. 20 minutes now in front of the hour on This Morning, America's First News. Coming up next, a criminal way to eat your French fries.
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0: woman in Western Canada is being hailed as a hero after answering her door in the middle of the night and helping save a man's life. But she says the real hero is the 12-year-old boy who refused to stop searching for help. At 3 a.m. Saturday, Amy Pye was asleep when her doorbell rang at her home in Nanaimo, British Columbia. She checked her doorbell camera and saw a frightened young boy urgently explaining his father needed help. The determined youngster had already knocked on three other doors. Without hesitation, she followed the boy back to his house, where she found the father face down on the bathroom floor. Pye immediately called 911, and following instructions from the emergency operator, she began performing CPR and chest compressions. For the next 10 to 15 exhausting minutes, she continued working to keep the man alive until paramedics showed up. The man had suffered a heart attack, but is now recovering. For Nicole Murray and Mike Gavin, I'm Gordon Deal. 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
4: Breaking news this hour from Town Hall. I'm Rich Thomason. Things are heating up again between the U.S. and Iran.
5: Attacks are again shaking the Middle East today. This comes after the United States claimed that Iran smashed a drone into an Apache attack helicopter, causing it to crash off the coast of Oman. Now, this morning, the U.S. military launched strikes across southern Iran. Iranian state media announced that there had been blasts in Keshem Island near Bandar Abbas and other sites in the country near the Strait of Hormuz, the narrow mouth of the Persian Gulf that Iran has maintained a chokehold over for months now, disrupting global energy supplies.
4: Correspondent Jonathan Gambrell says Jordan reports shooting down five incoming missiles. Among the results from yesterday's primaries in four states in Maine, Graham Flatner is a Democratic nominee for U.S. Senate. He'll face Republican incumbent Susan Collins in the general election. South Carolina, Republican gubernatorial candidate State Attorney General Alan Wilson and Lieutenant Governor Pamela Yvette advance to a Republican runoff. And it looks like Republican Steve Hilton will face Democrat Javier Becerra in the California governor's race. From Canada, it's the story of the airline pilot who wasn't.
6: Jeffrey Wall operated as an airline captain for more than 900 flights between 2009 and last year. But Deputy Police Chief Nick Milinovich says Wall did not have a license to fly large commercial passenger planes. Wall is accused of using fraudulent documents to pass as a pilot. Air Canada claims safety was not compromised, and Wall was removed once it was learned he was not properly licensed. Police say he made more than $2 million as a pilot. I'm Ed Donahue.
4: On Wall Street, the Dow futures down 360 points. NASDAQ futures off 355. More on these stories, townhall.com.
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4: Afghanistan is accusing Pakistan of launching new airstrikes, killing at least 13 people, wounding 14 others.
8: A tribal elder and a local journalist from Khost told the BBC that there were explosions in the middle of the night when two civilian houses were hit in Spera district. They said initial reports suggested that 8 people were killed and 2 others injured. Another local journalist from Kunar said that bombing there had killed 1 child. The Afghan Taliban spokesman shared graphic images of the children he says were killed by Pakistan. The relationship between the two countries has dramatically deteriorated over the last 8 months. Pakistan has previously launched air attacks on Afghanistan, saying it is targeting infrastructure that supports terrorists. But on this occasion, it's yet to comment. The Afghan Taliban have always denied they harbor these groups.
4: And that is BBC correspondent Caroline Davis reporting. News and analysis at Town Hall.
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10: 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Collier County's newest roadway is set to open Friday, scheduled for 10 a.m. The 7-mile Vanderbilt Beach Road extension from Collier Boulevard to 16th Street Northeast is one of the county's largest projects and is expected to ease congestion and improve emergency response time. Phase 2, extending the road to Everglades Boulevard, is nearing final design and could break ground early next year. A ribbon cutting is planned for July 1st. The Collier County Sheriff's Office says an internal investigation found no policy violations in a traffic stop involving Janice Taylor just hours before she was accused of causing a deadly wrong-way DUI crash on I-75. Deputies say the stop didn't provide probable cause for an arrest, and Taylor was picked up by friends. Troopers later reported she drove again while intoxicated, crashing and killing 96-year-old Arthur Gilbert. Taylor has pleaded not guilty, with a hearing set for June 29th. And Collier County commissioners have approved a major expansion of Ave Maria in a 4-1 vote, despite every public speaker urging them to reject it. The plan adds more than 2,000 acres and allows nearly 6,800 new homes, plus major commercial growth and higher traffic capacity. Supporters say it helps build a self-sustaining community, but residents and environmental advocates warn the rapid expansion threatens wildlife and worsens traffic. Commissioner Chris Hall cast the lone no vote, citing infrastructure concerns.
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10: Scattered showers and thunderstorms for today with a high in the upper 80s, rain chance up around 50%. Isolated showers this evening, mostly cloudy overnight, low in the mid-70s. A chance of afternoon rain Thursday through Saturday, scattered showers on Sunday as well. Rain chances go down into early next week, the high near 90.
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22: Well, good morning. Welcome into the Dave Elliott Show. Midway through the week.
23: Here we go.
22: It's Wednesday.
23: Over the hump.
22: And we're just about there, aren't we? The hump is within sight.
23: Well, the good thing about what we do is we get over the hump sooner than everybody
22: else.
23: That's
22: very true. I mean, I start at 3:20 in the morning, by 9 o'clock, the hump is here.
23: Yes, indeed. And our weekend starts before everybody else's, too.
22: When I first heard of Hump Day, it was really... I was listening to a radio station that I didn't normally listen to.
23: Uh-huh.
22: It was an album-oriented rock station.
23: Oh, Sinners, yeah.
22: And, no, it wasn't Sinners, but the guy kept calling it Hump Day, and I thought it was something not very savory.
23: I understand, yeah.
22: And then I realized it's like thinking of it as climbing a mountain.
23: Yeah.
22: We're at the peak.
23: Absolutely.
22: On Wednesday, and now it's downhill to the weekend.
23: You got to get over it.
22: So now I'm okay with Hump Day.
23: Okay.
22: And then for a while I thought it was a thing about camels.
23: Well, it is, kind of.
22: I just didn't know. I didn't know. Well, we're expecting some storms today.
23: Yeah, about a 50% chance, yeah.
22: And they say that it could be later in the day that we'll get it, but uh-huh. They're saying there's a high chance of lightning and heavy rain.
23: Possibility of some thunderstorms out there, yeah.
22: Well, we're in the rainy season, and a thunderstorm or two would not be surprising this time of year.
23: Rain happens.
22: We had a momentary power failure at our house night before last.
23: Oh, yeah?
22: And when I say momentary, I mean it was...
23: A flicker.
22: That long, you know, like a second.
23: Yeah.
22: It was really interesting. The microwave and the oven kept their clock times... properly.
23: Yeah, they call that like a brownout?
22: It wasn't exactly a brownout because, I mean, we were watching TV and the instantaneous power failure took out the cable box, so I had to wait 10 minutes for that to reboot.
23: Yeah, the cable always goes out. It doesn't matter what happens.
22: And my one computer in my office shut down.
23: Mm.
22: Now, I had that computer set so that it's supposed to restart after a power failure.
23: Right.
22: It did not.
23: Huh.
22: Which is probably why one of the reasons why I'm trying to replace it, if I can find the suitable computer. I think I've got one, but until Friday, I won't know.
23: All right. I'll keep working on that.
22: It's supposed to be here Friday, but I look around in other places, it's like a month out. 6 weeks.
23: Oh, okay.
22: So we'll see if I'm just being misled by the vendor.
23: All right.
22: But anyway, for some reason, that instantaneous power outage didn't turn everything off. My other computer stayed on.
23: Yeah.
22: So I don't know what the deal is. I used to have battery backups on stuff. But I discovered that after about 18 months, 2 years, the batteries die.
23: Yeah.
22: Even though they're constantly being recharged.
23: And you're not using
22: them,
23: really.
22: And you have to spend $35 on a new battery. Well, that, you know, for the number of times I've been doing a project, when the power goes off, you could shake a stick.
23: Yeah. Batteries aren't cheap.
22: No, they're not.
23: All kinds of batteries.
22: Well, the big ones that go in UPSs, uninterruptible power supplies, are particularly expensive.
23: Yeah.
22: So I don't, I just decided I would take my chances. And a couple of weeks ago, for the first time probably in years, I was in the middle of an audio editing project, and the power went off, and I lost some of my work.
23: Oh, well.
22: It wasn't catastrophic.
23: Yeah, for an old pro like you.
22: Yeah, I mean, I could just recreate what I...
23: Exactly.
22: Has yet to be created.
23: We've
22: to
23: all
22: quote
23: been,
22: the Doobie Brothers.
23: We've all been there.
22: Yep. Speaking of the Doobie Brothers, this has nothing to do with the Doobie Brothers, but it reminds me of music, and that reminds me of What the Heck Is It?
23: Okay.
22: Coming up in the next hour, a chance for you to win a Mel's Diner $25 gift certificate when we play the John Hughes Movies Edition.
23: Right.
22: Of What the Heck Is It? And let me take a look here at what the song is today.
23: We're going way back in time today, Dave. Way back in time. We got an,
22: oh, man, are we ever.
23: An R&B classic.
22: Yep.
23: Okay.
22: So you already got it. And it is actually a cover of a song from the 40s.
23: That's right. You mentioned that yesterday when we chatted briefly about it. I was not aware of that.
22: Yep. So anyway, I'm excited about that because, first of all, we haven't played this artist in a while.
23: Yeah, that's for sure.
22: And second of all, I love the song. Well, I mean, everybody should be, should, but they're not. So that's that. I yesterday found myself not able to grab my usual 2-hour nap due to my life getting in the way.
23: Yeah, that happens.
22: You know. But I did something I really shouldn't admit this on the air. But then again, why not?
23: Sure.
22: You know everything there is to know.
23: You're
22: about
23: an open
22: me.
23: Book, Dave.
22: I'm an open book like a phone book.
23: That's right.
22: And we're in the E's today.
23: All right. What are we talking about?
22: So I stopped for my usual protein drink.
23: Yeah.
22: And for the first time ever, and probably the only time ever, I got a jelly donut.
23: Oh, wow.
22: I haven't had a jelly donut in 30 years.
23: Wow.
22: Maybe.
23: Yeah.
22: But it popped up on the screen as like an enticement, and I thought, well, why not?
23: So jelly oozing out of the side?
22: Well, it turns out that my wife loves jelly donuts.
23: Okay.
22: A little. I mean, we've been married 23 years. It's something I didn't even know.
23: Wow.
22: But she loves jelly donuts. It just was a subject that never came up. So she was working from home yesterday, so I thought, well, I'll get a few jelly donuts and bring them home.
23: Attaboy.
22: And we did, and she went bananas.
23: There you go.
22: But the one thing I've noticed about jelly donuts now as compared to jelly donuts 30 years ago is they don't put a lot of jelly in them.
23: Yeah, well, there's that.
22: At least the place where I got mine.
23: I remember when Chips Ahoy cookies were bigger, too. You know, everything's smaller now, and we're paying more for it.
22: I got chicken fingers the other night. They used to be like a whole chicken filet tender.
23: Yeah.
22: You get 3 or 4 of those. Now they're literally fingers. They're about the size of your finger.
23: Yeah.
22: They've shrunk in size quite a bit.
23: Yep.
22: Let's see. So anyway, I enjoyed my one jelly donut.
23: Good.
22: And there will maybe be others in my future. I don't know.
23: You missed National Donut Day last week, so you covered for it now.
22: Yeah. Well, it was worth it. Powdered sugar on top and little, you know, squirt of jelly.
23: Everybody has to donut now.
22: You have to look for the hole on the side of the donut where they inject the jelly.
23: Right.
22: Because if you don't, when you take a bite, it'll squirt back out through the hole.
23: You most certainly will. You got to put a well-placed finger over that.
22: Yeah. So the best advice is put the hole in your mouth and then bite down there.
23: Yeah, you can do that as well.
22: Yeah.
23: Right.
22: It's sort of like how you eat a bean and cheese burrito.
23: That's right. You don't want any leakage.
22: I have been known to eat. I love bean and cheese burritos. Just the refries and the beans and, I mean, the onions and the cheese. I mean,
23: yeah, it's not too messy either.
22: No. Well, it can be. If you get a careless bean and cheese burrito maker, they don't properly seal.
23: Yeah, they don't tuck it in right.
22: The bottom end of it, and when you take a bite, it all squirts out and runs down your shirt, and that's no fun.
23: No, sir.
22: So I'm wondering if maybe the next time I should get a gordita. I don't even know what a gordita is, but I just heard people talk about them.
23: I grew up in a Mexican household. I've never heard of a gordita either.
22: My mother, who passed away 8 years ago at the age of 87, a week prior to her dying, I was there 2 weekends in a row to see her, and she wanted a gordita from Taco Bell.
23: Why
22: so
23: not?
22: My sister ran over and got one and brought it back, and I'll be darned if, as weak as she was, she didn't plow that whole thing down. And followed it with a perfect Manhattan.
23: My ex-wife, when she was pregnant, ate a Taco Bell twice a day.
22: I love Taco Bell.
23: I mean, she was out of control.
22: I don't eat there twice a day. I don't even eat there twice a week. I eat there maybe once a month.
23: Oh no, this was a must.
22: Well, twice a day. There were other women who ate pickles and ice cream.
23: Yeah,
22: you know.
23: Yeah.
22: But I will confess that I love the bean and cheese burritos of Taco Bell.
23: All right.
22: And they're loaded with fiber, which is nice.
23: Absolutely.
22: If you happen to be a person who appreciates fiber, which I do.
23: We all should.
22: Well, at my age, I appreciate being vertical.
23: No question.
22: You know, just being up, standing up is
23: It's small victories, Dave.
22: You take them a minute at a time.
23: That's right.
22: So, that's that. Now, on to the actual news.
23: You mean the Knicks and the Spurs?
22: Well,
23: I mean, that's all there is in the world right now.
22: Is what?
23: The Knicks and the Spurs. That's all that matters.
22: Well, I saw a rather alarming statistic.
23: Yeah.
22: I don't think I could find the story, but I remember the statistic.
23: Yeah.
22: Game 4 of the Knicks and the Spurs.
23: Yeah.
22: Ticket sales at Madison Square Garden have dropped 70%.
23: Wow. What happened?
22: 70%. I think the loss to the Spurs. I think it was I don't know why.
23: So the prices came down 70%?
22: No.
23: Or the attendance?
22: Actual sales fell 70%.
23: Huh.
22: And I'm not sure if it's because people were told, apparently there is, even though the president won't be there for game 4, at least as far as I know.
23: Right.
22: My understanding was that they have increased security around Madison Square Garden, even though the president isn't going to be there. And a lot of people are just upset that they got to spend 2 and 3 hours waiting in line. They can watch the game on TV.
23: Sure.
22: But that's a remarkable stat, if
23: yeah.
22: It's true.
23: I'm looking at the New York Post story right now. The headline is Spurs-Knicks Game 4 ticket prices are dropping by thousands. Get them now.
22: Yeah.
23: So...
22: And the reason they're dropping is they're not selling.
23: Yeah, there's not demand, I guess.
22: The other thing I wanted to talk about before we get to the real news is the World Cup. I guess it starts, what, today?
23: Sometime this week, yeah.
22: Yeah. What is all the hullabaloo about a soccer tournament in the United States of America? Is there a no less American sport than soccer?
23: Yeah, but it's growing in popularity,
22: well,
23: and the kids love it.
22: Okay, fine. But I'm seeing, I saw another story this morning about the World Cup.
23: Yeah.
22: Saying that most of the hotel rooms that the World Cup had reserved for people coming to see the games have been released because people aren't showing up.
23: Yeah, well, that's an immigration issue.
22: They expect that the first U.S. game will not be sold out.
23: Yeah.
22: I repeat, not be sold out.
23: Yeah.
22: Now, since some of our government officials, without mentioning any names, believe that we need to be all about the USA, especially during our semi-sesquicentennial. Did I get that right?
23: I think so, yeah.
22: 250th
23: birthday.
22: Yeah, there's a name for it. I can't remember what it is. anyway, that we have to be all American everything. And soccer is about the least American game there is because it didn't originate here.
23: It did not.
22: It's an inscrutable game to figure out if you don't follow along with it.
23: Well, our generation doesn't want to know about soccer, but the kids love it. You know,
22: well,
23: you,
22: the kids.
23: You see the soccer fields filled around here.
22: The kids need to become patriots, and I say no more soccer. Well, or lacrosse, for that matter.
23: Soccer started to become popular when we started learning about head concussion issues in football. And parents didn't want their kids playing football anymore. They turned to soccer.
22: The soccer games I've seen have a fair amount of bumping and falling to the ground.
23: Yeah, the only sport I ever got hurt in was playing soccer. Because you don't have any pads on.
22: I know, oogie, oogie, oogie, oi, oi, oi, and all that. I know all that stuff. My daughter was a soccer player when she was a kid. And I just thought, here we are in our 250th anniversary.
23: Yeah.
22: And we're not celebrating the most American game of all, baseball. We're celebrating soccer.
23: It's the big thing now,
22: what
23: Dave.
22: The what?
23: It's the big thing now.
22: Well, it may be the big thing, but let's get real. I mean, I understand almost every rule in pro football and college football.
23: Yeah.
22: There are a few rules I don't know, but I know 90% of them.
23: Mm-hmm. But they don't play football in the summer.
22: Well, some do. The UFL.
23: Come on.
22: But it's still football. Barely. It may not be good football.
23: Barely.
22: But, I mean, they wear helmets and pads, and they knock each other down, and they catch passes. And
23: this is just a generational issue, Dave. You know, you and I did not grow up playing soccer.
22: I just think that...
23: But all the generations below us did.
22: Maybe somebody can help me with this, because I don't get the trend towards soccer. I think it's really unpatriotic of people to support soccer.
23: Come on, it's going on right in your backyard, the popularity of FC Naples.
22: You realize I have tongue-in-cheek when
23: I say
22: it.
23: Of course I do. That's why I'm playing along with you.
22: No, I'm excited for the FC Naples team, not because I'm a soccer fan, but because I want to see them be successful.
23: And they're in the community, absolutely.
22: And they do a lot of good for the town, so that all has to be considered.
23: Yep.
22: But I think that I may be moving into the majority with my opinion, because ticket sales for the World Cup are not where they expected them to be.
23: Yeah. Well, we have the combination of Blue Dot Fever, and then you have people who are afraid to go because they're afraid they'll be searched by ICE.
22: Well, then the wrong people are showing up at soccer games.
23: Well, I'm talking about, you know, people who may not be in the country illegally and just don't want to go through the hassle.
22: Yeah, but that can't be the majority of people going to soccer games. That has to be a small
23: number. But you add it all together, and then the price. You know, it's too expensive. Entertainment in general is too expensive for everybody.
22: If they're not selling out and you really wanted to go to a soccer game, you could probably wait till the last minute and get a good deal on a ticket.
23: Yeah. Well, they had the same problem at WrestleMania this year, where they didn't sell as many tickets in the same market as they did the year before. They sold 10,000 less tickets both nights. And part of it is, because the tickets are too expensive.
22: Yeah, I mean, it's at the point where the average Joe cannot afford to go to a pro sporting event.
23: Right.
22: And many people who are average Joes who go to professional sporting events do so by putting it on their credit card.
23: Yep.
22: Or going into debt some other way. And that's just too bad. I mean, I don't know when it became unattainable. I guess with the first $1 million quarterback, it became unattainable. And it's not just that. It's the $14 turkey legs, the $15 beers, and the $12 hot dogs.
23: Well, I used to be able to get on a bus for a buck, get on another bus for a buck, and buy a ticket for $1.50 and go see the Mets.
22: Yeah, but I might point out to you that you were also paying 30 cents for a gallon of gas.
23: Yeah.
22: And you could buy a quart of milk for 25 cents.
23: But now the tickets are thousands. That's crazy. That's ridiculous.
22: I think the inflation rate of tickets for major sporting events has far and away exceeded any inflation that we may have experienced in other parts of the economy.
23: Yeah.
22: But as long as people are willing to pay it, They're going to keep charging it.
23: Yeah.
22: When the day comes that you go to a pro football game and it's a home team, you know, that's playing, and there are no butts in seats, then changes will happen.
23: Yeah. They don't get my money.
22: Well, I'll tell you what, I like free TV for that. I mean, free-ish.
23: Right.
22: I think being able to turn on the TV and have 20 cameras in the stadium and commentators who more or less know what they're talking about.
23: Right.
22: And every kind of replay you can imagine is a much better experience than being there in person and dealing with the parking and the cost of everything and the obnoxious fans and the guy spilling beer on your head.
23: Yeah, that's why I don't go to NFL games anymore. It was too rowdy last time.
22: Well, I don't mind the rowdiness. I think that's... I remember as a kid going to high school football games, and there was nothing I enjoyed more than being in a crowd of cheering fans.
23: Fights in the stands and people throwing beer and stuff like that. That's not cool.
22: No, it's absolutely not cool. But when that day comes that the butts in seats aren't living up to their expectations, then maybe the changes will be made to reduce the prices.
23: Yeah, and of course there's the Ticketmaster problem, the Live Nation Ticketmaster monopoly that they've done nothing about.
22: But do they? Does that affect sports tickets as well?
23: Of course it does, yeah. Ticketmaster handles all the major stadiums.
22: Well, see, that's just...
23: They're giving it to us, Dave, and they have been for years in the entertainment business.
22: Well, I guess maybe I'm lucky that I'm wasting my money on other stuff instead of on concert and sports tickets.
23: Part of the reason that I got into radio was because...
22: Free tickets.
23: Free tickets for everything.
22: Yeah.
23: You know?
22: The only time I ever got in free, and I don't even know why, was we went backstage at the Tina Turner concert when she came to our community. It was in an outdoor arena.
23: Lucky you.
22: Called Castle Farms. And we walked backstage, and that guy, Tim, the keyboard player.
23: Absolutely.
22: He was back there pumping up, man.
23: Yeah,
22: he had the weights, and he was doing what do you call them?
23: You mention him a lot.
22: Chin-ups.
23: You seem attracted to him.
22: It's not that. It's just that he was such a unique character.
23: Yeah, he had a look. He definitely did.
22: He would come out. He was all muscle. He would come out with no shirt on.
23: Oiled up, too.
22: Oh, yeah. And he would, the way he moved as he played the keyboard was very suggestive.
23: When he hit the C chord, he would usually tense up that muscle and make it bulge
22: a little bit. Yeah. Tina always turned around and looked at him.
23: I'll bet.
22: I think she had a crush on him. Okay, 6:30, we'll be right back.
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23: Scattered showers and thunderstorms for today with a high in the upper 80s, rain chance up around 50%. Isolated showers this evening, mostly cloudy overnight, low in the mid-70s. A chance of afternoon rain Thursday through Saturday, scattered showers on Sunday as well. Rain chances go down into early next week, the high near 90. And we're at 80 degrees right now. Here's your WGUF Time Saver traffic. Just got a report of a crash in the 3200 block of Pine Ridge Road. That's a crash with injuries. We'll look into that. I-75 southbound. Traffic building, but no delays yet between Alico and Corkscrew. At your WGUF Time Saver traffic.
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22: Okie dokie, it's 6:32 and I'm done whining about sports and ticket prices and everything else. I just wanted to get that off my chest.
23: Sure.
22: I feel so much better. This is like therapy, only I don't have to pay for it. They pay me.
23: Right. Take a deep breath.
22: Pretty good deal if you get right down to it. Hey, could you just boost my audio level a little bit, please? Ah, there. That's good. That's perfect. Thank you.
23: Got it.
22: I don't know. Somebody must come in and play with the dials during the day.
23: It happens sometimes, yeah.
22: Yeah. I know who it is.
23: Of course.
22: And I'm going to have to...
23: He's a sneaky guy, you know?
22: Slap him on the wrist or something. Scientists have long treated sleep as non-negotiable, a biological sort of a tax the brain collects no matter what. A provocative new study published in Nature Neuroscience suggests that at least some of what sleep does for the brain can be replicated in animals that are otherwise awake. By artificially triggering the brain's signature sleep activity using light-controlled tools, researchers say the results could change how scientists study sleep, memory, and what it means to be rested. In other words, you might be able to get the benefits of sleep without actually going to sleep. And I have to tell you, that would be like drinking alcohol-free beer.
23: Maybe that's what the president was doing at the basketball game the other day.
22: I heard he fell asleep during the game.
23: I don't know that he fell asleep. I think he was just closing his
22: eyes. I didn't see the video. I heard a report on the news that he appeared to be sleeping.
23: People give him a hard time about that. Yeah. I mean, he's up late tweeting. Come on.
22: Well, yeah. All right. Well, and he's also 80 years old.
23: Right.
22: For most people, pulling an all-nighter comes with a familiar cost. Your thinking is fuzzy, poor memory, you just want to lie down and sleep.
23: I'm a mess when I don't get enough sleep.
22: Oh, me too.
23: Yeah.
22: And what I'm getting at is there is no way that I would ever take the benefits of sleep without actually sleeping, because I find the act of sleeping...
23: Oh, it's wonderful.
22: ...to be refreshing, yeah. To say the least.
23: Agreed.
22: So, during deep sleep, the brain runs a biological, sort of like a maintenance cycle.
23: Mm-hmm.
22: Neurons fire in rhythmic waves between bursts of activity and brief silences, resetting the strength of connections and clearing out the buildup from a day of learning. But what if that reset could happen without sleep itself? To which I say it ain't so.
23: Yeah, that's kind of like a Waymo. It's ridiculous. Yeah. Just sleep. Yeah.
22: It's something we don't need.
23: Right.
22: Researchers set out to test this idea of being able to get the benefits of sleep without actually sleeping because I guess they were bored. I don't know.
23: Yeah, nothing else to do.
22: They use something called optogenetics, which controls brain cells with pulses of light. And they were able to trigger the same rhythmic on and off firing patterns seen in deep sleep directly in the brains of awake, moving mice. Or is that moving mice, as in like moving men?
23: You know, it might be helpful to like first responders and folks that are forced to stay up late.
22: It can't be good for you. All I'm saying is it cannot be good for you.
23: No, I totally agree.
22: I just can't see that.
23: But it might be helpful for those guys who are, you know, forced to stay up late.
22: But what the researchers found was that those brains showed signs that some of sleep's core jobs had already been done, even though the animals never closed their eyes. Just what we need. Now you're going to go put on one of those goggle thingies like the Apple Vision things, and they'll do the flashing lights, and you'll wake up going, man, I feel like I just had 8 hours sleep.
23: Oh, fine. Yeah, there we go. Took 8 minutes.
22: I'd rather, if I want to feel like I have 8 hours sleep, I want to have 8 hours sleep.
23: Yeah, no, sleeping is wonderful.
22: Last night was the first night in many that I fell asleep and did not wake up until the alarm went off. Not one time.
23: Yeah. Isn't that delightful?
22: Oh, man.
23: And you feel like $1 million the next day.
22: You know, I didn't. Yeah. I was a little difficult for me to get to sleep because I had stuff going on in my brain that I was thinking about. But when I conked out, I got a good solid 5 hours in, which for me is tremendous.
23: Yeah. See, I'm really lucky. I have nothing going on in my brain, so falling asleep is a piece of cake.
22: That explains the echo.
23: It sure does.
22: But other than that, You must have something going on in your brain.
23: Maybe a little.
22: Maybe. Oh, you know what we did yesterday? You don't know this.
23: No.
22: My wife ordered Hello Fresh.
23: Oh, yeah.
22: Have you ever heard of that?
23: Yeah, my daughter used to get it.
22: And she claims that the website was very difficult to navigate and didn't realize until after she had placed the order that she had placed an order.
23: Oh, wow.
22: And it wasn't just for, like, enough for a week. She got 9 meals for 2.
23: Oh, my.
22: The box shows up at my house. It weighs, I put it on a scale because it was so heavy. I wanted to see how much it weighed.
23: Mm-hmm.
22: 41.2 pounds.
23: And what are you going to
22: do? Of which half of it was ice.
23: Yeah, you gotta refrigerate this stuff, well, too. The way and you're running low on refrigerator space.
22: Oh, I am, and that's a huge problem. The way they send it to you is each meal comes in a paper bag that is then wrapped and sealed with a sticker.
23: Okay.
22: And it tells what's in it.
23: Right.
22: So she didn't know exactly what she had ordered, but it turned out it was all good.
23: Yeah.
22: So when you open the bag up, there's a card, there's a card for each meal that tells you how to cook it.
23: Okay.
22: This isn't like unwrap it and put it in the microwave and 20 minutes later you're eating.
23: No.
22: This is
23: there's
22: like
23: preparation necessary.
22: This particular dish had penne pasta, chicken, parmesan, and zucchini. They actually sent a zucchini, which I had to chop up.
23: Right.
22: Parmesan came shredded in a little bag.
23: Right.
22: The chicken came completely chopped and in a plastic container. All you had to do is put it in the pan and cook it.
23: Right.
22: But it was not pre-cooked.
23: Mm-hmm.
22: And then there was a packet of sauce and the pasta. And I thought, I looked at the thing and I thought, oh my God, they talking about it's only going to take 20 minutes. Well, it took us about 40.
23: Okay.
22: In reality. Well, by the time you heat up the stove and get the water to boil for the pasta and then boil the water and then cook, there was one clove of garlic in there that I had to peel and slice.
23: Oh, nice.
22: And then toast. You toast garlic.
23: Mm-hmm.
22: You put it in olive oil and you cook it for about a minute. But the bottom line was everything was used. It's not like when you go to the store and I'm going to make chili and I buy a huge thing of celery because that's the only way you could get celery.
23: Right.
22: So you got celery left over and you usually have other ingredients left over. This, you use everything you got was in there. And it was absolutely delicious.
23: Good. Excellent.
22: One of the things that I like about it is each meal is a meal for two. And each meal costs $10, so you're getting 2 meals for $10.
23: Not bad at all.
22: Not at all.
23: Yeah.
22: $5 a meal?
23: Right.
22: You can't eat out for that, and you probably can't buy the ingredients and cook it yourself for that.
23: Probably not, yeah.
22: So we're going to try it for 9 days and see how we like it.
23: Excellent.
22: It means I have to actually get up off my sorry butt and do some cooking, but I must confess.
23: You're pretty handy in the kitchen.
22: I don't mind. Well, you don't know. You've never seen me cook, but...
23: Well, I've tasted your food, though.
22: You know, I'm one of these people that as I cook, I have to clean it up. I don't want a mess.
23: Right.
22: So by the time the last ingredient goes in, the countertop is clean and the dishes are clean and they're put away.
23: Very efficient.
22: It's not really probably not very efficient because I could be using that time to do more prep. But it's just the way my brain works.
23: Yeah, it's your system.
22: If I had to look at a counter full of dirty dishes at the end of the process, I would say, okay, it's pizza tonight.
23: No, I do the same thing when I'm preparing my big Sunday breakfast.
22: Yeah.
23: Yeah. Do all the dishes first.
22: Steven Spielberg says in a new podcast he's in with Amy Poehler that just dropped, I haven't heard it, I just read about it, that to break the ice with actors that he's working with for the first time,
23: yeah,
22: he has them come to his house and they cook with him.
23: Nice.
22: And he said, you'd be amazed at how the barriers break down when you're covered in flour.
23: That's right.
22: So there's probably something to that. It's very. And by the way, my wife and I both participated in the cookage.
23: There you go.
22: So she was doing some stuff and I was doing other things. Like, for example, I didn't like stirring the chicken in the fry pan. So she did that.
23: There you go.
22: But it all came together. It was like, it's like a Heath kit for food. You know,
23: that's
22: or
23: great.
22: I guess you could call it a health kit. Just add an L to Heath and you get health kit.
23: And you're eating healthy.
22: Well, it remains to be seen. Remember Jelly Donut?
23: Yeah, but that didn't come with the HelloFresh.
22: No, but it did. It was, you know, it might have been part of the meal.
23: Okay.
22: Or at least afterwards. I'm not saying.
23: You got to have a little fun, Dave.
22: Yeah, I suppose. 6:42, we'll be right back.
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23: Good morning, I'm Matt Mangus with 98.9 WGUF News. Collier County Commissioners have approved a major expansion of Ave Maria in a 4-1 vote, despite every public speaker urging them to reject it. The plan adds more than 2,000 acres and allows nearly 6,800 new homes, plus major commercial growth and higher traffic capacity. Supporters say it helps build a self-sustaining community. But residents and environmental advocates warn the rapid expansion threatens wildlife and worsens traffic. Commissioner Chris Hall cast the lone no vote, citing infrastructure concerns. The Collier County Sheriff's Office is sending a clear message of zero tolerance after an attempted teen takeover at Mercado. Four teens were arrested after deputies say they started a fight inside the Chipotle on May 29th, sending diners running for safety. Investigators say that more than 50 young people had gathered after the last day of school. Deputies broke up the crowd and later identified the suspects on video. All four are now facing charges, including breach of the peace. And the Collier County Sheriff's Office is marking Gun Safety Awareness Month with a reminder that safe handling and secure storage are essential for every firearm owner. Deputies urge residents to treat every gun as loaded, stay sober when handling firearms, and always know their target and what's beyond it. CCSO also stresses proper storage, keeping guns unloaded, locked away, and out of children's reach. Free gun locks are available by emailing prevention@colliersheriff.org or calling 239-252-0700.
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23: Scattered showers and thunderstorms for today with a high in the upper 80s, rain chance up around 50%. Isolated showers this evening, mostly cloudy overnight, low in the mid-70s. A chance of after

0: It's now projected to run short of funds in late 2032, 3 months earlier than previously forecast. At that point, it would be able to pay out only 78% of scheduled benefits if no changes are instituted before then. As the population shrinks, fewer people are paying into the system. The Iran war remains front of mind for investors. Traders are watching whether peace talks in the Middle East remain track, and markets are reacting to every headline. Right now, stock futures are pointing to a lower open. And Americana merchandise is helping Cracker Barrel recover from last year's backlash after the chain tried to change its logo. The company is focused on improving its food and service, as well as having more appealing product displays at its retail stores. Cracker Barrel notes a collection tied to America's 250th anniversary is selling out fast. Store traffic is still falling, but declines have gotten less steep. Courtney Donahoe, Bloomberg Radio.
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6: Yes, I will. 6:48, thank you for joining us. Reg Buxton will be in after the 7 o'clock news this morning. We're going to talk about mosquitoes.
7: Okay.
6: There's a whole thing going on with saltwater mosquitoes in Collier County. We're going to check in with him on that.
7: I was watching Jackie Gunther from Gulf Coast News do a remote out in Ave Maria yesterday morning before the sun
6: swatting
7: came out.
6: Them off.
7: Oh, the poor girl. There were dozens of mosquitoes landing on her, and she's trying to swat them away and still look professional. She did a good job.
6: Well, that's one of the hazards of working around sunset.
7: Yeah, absolutely.
6: A UFO whistleblower stood at the steps of Capitol Hill yesterday to deliver some shocking secrets he claimed have not been released by the U.S. government despite promises to disclose all information on alien life.
7: Uh-huh.
6: And it's that David Grush guy.
7: Oh, okay. He's nuts.
6: Well, we'll reserve judgment.
7: Okay.
6: He may not be nuts. He does have wild eyes.
7: He does.
6: He's an Air Force veteran. He stood with members of the House Oversight Committee's Task Force on the Declassification of Federal Secrets to publicly call on the White House to release the smoking gun proof that UFOs are real. Well, of course UFOs are real. By their very definition, they're real. If you see an object in the sky and it's moving, it's an unidentified flying object.
7: You're so right.
6: If you don't know what it is. So, of course, they're real. What he means is alien craft, which, see, everybody does what they do with, like the longest day of the year and all that nonsense.
7: Right.
6: They take the lazy way out. UFOs are not necessarily alien craft. They are

0: objects in the sky that are moving that you don't know what they are.
1: Exactly.
0: It could be a weather balloon.
1: It could be a kite.
0: Could be a flock of ducks.
1: Yeah.
0: You don't know, or whatever they call them.
1: A gaggle.
0: No, I think that's geese. A dump of ducks, we'll call it. I don't know what they are. I think it's a flock, isn't it?
1: Yeah, flock of ducks, right?
0: Yeah, I don't know. Sounds good to me. Russian lawmakers claimed that files from the Russian and Brazilian governments, in which military officers encountered UFOs and extraterrestrials, have been independently confirmed to be true. Well, that's the first I've heard. When asked specifically about how many alien species have been identified by the U.S. government, Grusham revealed, quote, "It's a continuum from corporeal bipedal life to what I would consider sentient plasmoid life."
1: That's why nobody takes this guy seriously.
0: Wasn't that a grunge band out of Fort Lauderdale, Sentient Plasmoid Life?
1: I believe you're right.
0: I think it was.
1: Yeah.
0: But there are several that the U.S. government is aware of, he went on to say. In simpler terms, in other words, the government whistleblower claimed the government knows alien life varies from solid, two-legged physical creatures all the way to intelligent plasma energy creatures that do not have traditional bodies. They sort of look like Lizzo.
1: Okay.
0: Well, have you seen her recently?
1: Yeah.
0: She dresses the most inappropriately, I think. She should be wearing caftans. Well, I'm just saying. I mean, it's, you know, it's not flattering.
1: Personal choice, Dave.
0: It's not flattering.
1: All right.
0: Grush publicly stated that there have been several... I'm making a lot of friends here, aren't I?
1: You sure are.
0: Grush publicly stated that there have been several dozen cases involving the government examining what he called non-human biologics, which UFO researchers have claimed means recovered bodies from crashed UFOs. By the way, Lizzo is maybe one of the best flute players you've ever heard in your life.
1: Yeah, yeah.
0: She's classically trained in as a flautist.
1: Mm-hmm.
0: Which is the correct terminology.
1: Right.
0: So, multiple members of Congress also used the event to publicly expose the alleged withholding of top secret information they claimed was being revealed to lawmakers in classified locations, but was then covered up before reaching the American people. So, beware. Wild-eyed people are saying that the government knows more than they're saying.
1: Okay.
0: Well, of course the government knows more than it's saying about all kinds of stuff.
1: About just about everything. Yeah.
0: I would say.
1: Yeah.
0: And what they don't know, they just, like, make up. So it works out pretty well for everybody. 6:53, we'll be right back.
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1: Scattered showers and thunderstorms for today with a high in the upper 80s, rain chance up around 50%. Isolated showers this evening, mostly cloudy overnight, low in the mid-70s. A chance of afternoon rain Thursday through Saturday, scattered showers on Sunday as well. Rain chances go down into early next week, the high near 90. And we're at 80 degrees right now. Here's your WGUF Time Saver traffic. Still working on that crash with injuries in the 3200 block of Pine Ridge Road. That's west of Livingston Road by Sports Club of Naples. And we also have a crash just reported in Mockley Road at Oil Well Road, I-75 southbound. Traffic building, but no major delay yet between Alico and Corkscrew. And that's your WGUF Time Saver traffic.
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0: Couple and a half minutes before 7 o'clock. That's why I've never said that before in my life on the radio. A couple and a half minutes.
6: Interesting time check.
0: Well, you know, I try to vary things a little bit.
6: You're setting trends, Dave.
0: David Ellison, the chief executive at Paramount, promised to respect the editorial independence of 60 Minutes.
6: I saw that.
0: This could be big. I mean, this may be the smartest thing he could have said. In a call with Leslie Stahl, one of the show's correspondents, she told the New York Times yesterday, the call to Miss Stahl, I wish I had another rhyme there, but I don't, y'all. Made on Sunday, y'all, was one of the first signs that Mr. Ellison was personally taking steps to calm the turmoil at the news network after the firing of the show's leadership and several of its star correspondents. The overhaul seen by this person, Barry Weiss, the network's editor-in-chief, was met with a rebuke from Scott Pelley. Ms. Stahl told the news program staff about Mr. Ellison's call during a champagne toast she held at the 60 Minutes offices in Midtown Manhattan on Monday in an attempt to shore up morale at the program. I guess the one way you get morale shored up at CBS is you break out the booze.
6: Yeah, everybody get loaded.
0: She, Bill Whitaker, and John Wertheim, the remaining stars of the program, had agonized about whether to stay in the aftermath of the staff changes and Pelley's firing, but in a letter to the show's staff on Friday, according to the New York Times, they concluded that they had to remain at the show because they didn't want to see 60 Minutes die.
6: Good for them.
0: Or turn into, you know, Total Request Live with Carson Daly.
6: It might.
0: Maybe they should hold open auditions like in a reality show format for the new correspondents for 60 Minutes.
6: That would be fun.
0: That would satisfy their need to go viral.
6: Yeah, no doubt.
0: Which seems to be a part of their MO.
6: Yeah.
0: They want to be expanding their footprint to more digital venues. Anyway, sounds like good news for 60 Minutes fans, and we'll be back.
2: From the Zoom Tan Studios in Naples, go from pale to perfect in minutes. This is WGUF Marco Island, Naples.
7: Breaking news this hour from Town Hall. I'm Rich Thomason. Four more states have held primaries. Some of the results: South Carolina, Republican gubernatorial candidates, State Attorney General Alan Wilson and Lieutenant Governor Pamela Yvette advanced to a runoff. In Maine, it's Graham Platner, the Democrat nominee for U.S. Senate, to face Republican incumbent Susan Collins. And then there's the California governor's race, a showdown between Republican Steve Hilton and Democrat Javier Becerra.
8: The November race will put a Democrat promising to cement the Golden State status as a stronghold of liberal policies against a Republican pledging to dramatically reverse course.
7: Correspondent Andrew Stewart. The U.S. has fired on Iranian military targets following the crash earlier this week of an American military helicopter. Iran launched missiles at Bahrain, Kuwait, and Jordan, all of which host U.S. military installations. President Trump continues holding out hope for a peace deal with Iran, and that relatively soon. The verdict is in a murder trial in a Dallas suburb that captured nationwide attention. The attacker and the victim, both teenagers.
9: A Texas jury has found Carmelo Anthony guilty of murder in the fatal stabbing of high school athlete Austin Metcalf. The case stems from a deadly confrontation at a high school track meet where Metcalf, a 17-year-old student athlete, was killed. The verdict brings a closely watched trial to a close after months of public attention and calls for justice from Metcalf's family and supporters.
7: Correspondent Willie Nelson says following the verdict, Anthony was sentenced to 35 years in prison. He'll be eligible for parole after serving 17 years. Stock futures sharply lower this morning. The Dow futures down 329 points. NASDAQ futures off close to 300 points. More on these stories, townhall.com.
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7: The suspect in the fatal shooting of 15 people at a Jewish event on Australia's Bondi Beach late last year is now facing 19 additional charges.
11: These fresh charges were filed in April, but only now have they been confirmed by authorities. 24-year-old Naveed Akram faces 10 counts of shooting with intent to murder, 6 counts of discharging a firearm with intent to resist arrest, as well as 3 counts of causing wounding or grievous bodily harm with intent to murder. That's in addition to the other charges he already faces, 15 counts of murder, 40 of attempted murder, and 1 of committing a terrorist act. Naveed Akram was critically injured by police at the scene of the shooting. He was later transferred from hospital to prison. He's yet to enter a plea to the charges.
7: The BBC's Katie Watson. Series of long-range Ukrainian attacks has hit targets deep inside Russia. Military infrastructure among the targets hit. Town Hall.
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6: 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Collier County's newest roadway is set to open Friday, scheduled for 10 a.m. The 7-mile Vanderbilt Beach Road extension from Collier Boulevard to 16th Street Northeast is one of the county's largest projects and is expected to ease congestion and improve emergency response time. Phase 2, extending the road to Everglades Boulevard, is nearing final design and could break ground early next year. A ribbon cutting is planned for July 1st. The Collier County Sheriff's Office says an internal investigation found no policy violations in a traffic stop involving Janice Taylor just hours before she was accused of causing a deadly wrong-way DUI crash on I-75. Deputies say the stop didn't provide probable cause for an arrest, and Taylor was picked up by friends. Troopers later reported she drove again while intoxicated, crashing and killing 96-year-old Arthur Gilbert. Taylor has pleaded not guilty, with a hearing set for June 29th. And Collier County Commissioners have approved a major expansion of Ave Maria in a 4-1 vote, despite every public speaker urging them to reject it. The plan adds more than 2,000 acres and allows nearly 6,800 new homes, plus major commercial growth and higher traffic capacity. Supporters say it helps build a self-sustaining community, but residents and environmental advocates warn the rapid expansion threatens wildlife and worsens traffic. Commissioner Chris Hall cast the lone no vote, citing infrastructure concerns.
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6: Scattered showers and thunderstorms for today with a high in the upper 80s, rain chance up around 50%. Isolated showers this evening, mostly cloudy overnight, low in the mid-70s. A chance of afternoon rain Thursday through Saturday, scattered showers on Sunday as well. Rain chances go down into early next week, the high near 90.
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0: And good morning. Welcome into the Dave Elliott Show. It's Wednesday morning, 8 minutes past 7 o'clock on this. It's going to be a stormy, a bright and stormy day today, we'll call it, as opposed to a dark and stormy night. We're going to have some showers this afternoon, possibly some thunder and lightning in there. Later in the afternoon and into the early evening, it could be raining as late as 11:30 tonight, depending upon what the weather gods have in store for us. And speaking of weather gods, here he is now, the man, the myth, the legend, the publisher of Life in Naples magazine, Reg Buxton. Hi, Reg.
22: How you doing, buddy?
0: I'm doing well. I see from the local press that saltwater mosquitoes are all the rage along the Florida coast right now. I bring this to your attention as a member of the Mosquito Control District.
22: Yeah, and we're totally reacting to it. Saltwater mosquitoes, a lot of normal mosquitoes, you know, anybody wants to know this, they can call the office. We got two PhDs there that love talking about this. But the basic thing is normal mosquitoes just kind of hatch, and then they hatch. Saltwater, you spray today, you kill them all, tomorrow there's a new batch. So, you know, it's like a... You think you got me yesterday, here I am again today. So people will call and say, well, you know, there's mosquitoes here. Yes, but they're not the ones that were here yesterday.
0: And apparently they're particularly obnoxious because they can fly into your nose, your ears, and even end up inside your eyelids, according to some reporting.
22: Yeah. So probably should keep your underwear on.
0: Well, that's between you and your maker, I guess. Is there a particular method for disposing of these things that's different from regular mosquitoes?
22: Not to my knowledge, no. I mean, they're just there, and when we get these kind of conditions, we know we had it last year. People would say, well, you know, they're here. You didn't do anything about it. Well, yeah, we did. We killed the ones that hatched yesterday, and we're on our way to get the ones today.
0: Well, Jonathan Little, who you know is the director of external affairs for the district.
22: Absolutely. Good guy.
0: He said since this weekend they've had more than 1,000 complaints asking for relief of these saltwater mosquitoes.
22: Yeah. And we try to react to every one of them.
0: Man, oh man.
22: Yeah.
0: Why is it a particular problem this year, or is it more prevalent than in past years?
22: Well, if you look back last year, we had 2-3 days where we were inundated with calls, which is great because we want to know what's going on and we want to know what, you know, so we can react to it. But we had a couple of spells last year where people were thinking we weren't doing our job, and we were, just, you know, every day. I mean, it's almost like you could, if you had the manpower, you could just station somebody there because a new batch is going to hatch in 24 hours. So
0: is this like the boa constrictor or the Burmese python hunt? It really isn't. It's not really impacting the problem to any permanent extent. It's sort of a temporary. It's like taking an aspirin for a headache. It goes away for a while, but then it comes back.
22: Yeah, you know, and every year about this time is when the salt marsh decide that they're going to appear.
0: Yeah.
22: You know, so.
0: Well, don't blame mosquito control. You're doing your job, bottom line.
22: I believe we are.
0: And so far, the hurricane season is off to a slow start, which is exactly what we like to see.
22: Yeah, and, you know, I was discussing this morning with somebody, you know, all a lot of the local TV stations are, well, there's nothing yet. There's not going to be anything in the basin yet. Look back. When have we had anything come off the African coast this time of year?
0: Well, because of Saharan dust, never.
22: Yeah.
0: Or almost,
22: you know,
0: never.
22: So, you know, it's like, and this is what I don't like about the media, even though I guess I am, is that we don't have a story, so let's create one. You know, what are people really worried about this year? Well, how about hurricanes, mosquitoes? Both of those would be good. And then they say, well, you know, there's nothing out there, but we're watching. Well, you know, let's go back. How many storms have we had in the first 20 days of June? Where did the storms come from? You know, this time of year, they don't just pop up in the Gulf. I mean, very seldom do they just pop up in the Gulf.
0: Well, as a matter of fact, you've got three named storms over in the Pacific right now.
22: In the Pacific, right.
0: Which are not a threat to us whatsoever. And they're going to be a lot more in the Pacific because of this so-called super El Nino.
22: Right. You know, so what's going to help us isn't doing them any good out there. You know. So, you know, it's just something to fill up time. And now, you know, if this was August, I'd be wondering what's coming up. Or, you know, August and September, I'd be wondering what's coming off the African coast. You know, how big is it and how fast is it moving and what's it look like, you know, in the final deal? I'd be really concerned about that.
0: Yeah.
22: Right now, you know, yeah.
0: But we're a ways away from that. We're a couple months away from that, really.
22: Yeah, now that doesn't mean stuff won't pop up. But, yeah, I mean, but this whole idea is, you know, and people need to be alert. I'm not saying that. It's just the fact that we're kind of taking a situation and throwing gas on it because nothing else is going on, so let's have some news.
0: Well, that's always the way it is, though. If it bleeds, it leads, right?
22: Absolutely.
0: I was watching the news last night, for example, and in the same newscast, they showed a guy getting attacked by a shark up near Pensacola.
22: Yes.
0: And then they showed another guy getting attacked by an alligator who was running from the cops here in Florida. Well, both of those were in Florida.
22: Yeah.
0: So that's
22: well, I heard that DeSantis was going to start deputizing alligators. So.
0: Well, I think it makes perfect sense. First of all, they don't require a lot. Just, you know, throw them a dead...
22: Throw them a person every once in a while.
0: Dead beaver or something every once in a while.
22: Yeah.
0: And you're pretty much there.
22: Yeah. You know, there's more shark attacks in Florida than any place in the country. Hell, it has been. East Coast, you know, luckily, we don't have the deaths, man, which is wonderful. You know, listen, they're out there. Water's warm, really warm.
0: Yeah, and it's not gonna cool off anytime soon. In fact,
22: no.
0: If anything, it'll stay. It'll get warmer.
22: Yeah. So
0: I don't know if you heard this or not, but it looks like Alfie Oaks is talking about redeveloping part of the Naples Fort Myers Greyhound track. Yeah.
22: Yeah.
0: Called Oaks Landing, restaurants, pools, playgrounds.
22: Yeah, they were supposed to present that, I think, last week or the last 2 weeks, and all of a sudden they asked for a 60 or 90-day wait period before they brought it back up to the government.
0: Well, he's a busy guy because he's also got this development down on Davis Boulevard that he's partnering on, where the old Oaks Farm Market used to be. And
22: I thought that his partner in that wasn't gonna partner with him, but maybe not. I guess not.
0: Oh, is something developed in that regard that I'm unaware of?
22: Well, no, this was not 30, 45 days ago. The rumor was that the person he was going to develop that with was not going to be working with him. That doesn't mean he can't do it on his own or find another partner. But that just was a rumor on the street.
0: Yeah. Well, that brings up development in general, and if you take a look at the county, you see development in a couple of places. First of all, East and South Naples, the new Home Depot just opened on 41 South. They call it the Southeast Naples store, so that's three Home Depots in Collier County, and I have a feeling before we're done, there'll be one out in the Estates area.
22: I'm sure.
0: And that's where all the building is right now.
22: Yeah.
0: Then you've got the big condo projects, which have really changed the landscape at the Davis Triangle. And more to come there with this. What is it called? Halcyon?
22: Yes, Halcyon.
0: Halcyon is that
22: right? Yeah, so you know, how would you like to be in the second building having a place and then they put the first building up?
0: Well, yeah, I mean, the second building went up first, but then everybody went, wow, we got great views of the downtown and the Gulf. And then they go home and they come back for the next season and there's a giant building in their way.
22: Yeah.
0: They had to have known that.
22: Well, you would hope that the real estate people told you that. Yeah.
0: I would think. But the development corridors are all over the place. You've got the new JW Marriott being built on the East Trail, where what was it called? Little Italy was.
22: Yes.
0: And we are just seeing a tremendous amount. In rather than calling it development, let me call it what it really is: investment. And,
22: yes.
0: I make that distinction because a lot of people look at development as incorrectly as being a blight or, a selling out. But in reality, it's an investment. It's an assurance that the people have confidence in the market that they're going to put this kind of money into what they're doing, right?
22: Yeah. You know, and that's what, you know, people go, they're going to build this. Well, you know, if you're going to invest money, you're not going to invest money in somewhere you're going to lose money. So obviously there were studies made. You know, people got to look at the whole deal, and they don't. They just look at this pinpoint of it. But maybe 3 years ago, somebody said, you know, we can develop this area here. So you do a bunch of studies. You do traffic studies. You do neighborhood studies. You do future studies and all that. And you figure, then if you look, there's not that many hotel rooms in that area. In the city of Naples, tell me how many hotels you got.
0: Well, I can think of a couple. There's the one. There's the Inn on Fifth.
22: Yeah,
0: there's the new Third Street South Hotel that is finally open, or mostly open. You've got there are a couple of smaller. Escalante is one that comes to mind.
22: But they're all
0: small, other than the new Marriott that just went up on the corner of Goodlett and 41.
22: So then you get outside the city limits, and you got the Hyatt. Well, actually, it's in the city limits, just at the edge. But what I'm saying is, for the size of that area, there aren't a lot of hotels.
0: Well, there aren't a lot of world class hotels. You got some like the Hilton that are very good,
22: right?
0: And the residence
22: So these people are investing this money because, first of all, the property is going to go up, and secondly, whatever they put there is going to be revenue producing. So,
0: and it will be employing people.
22: Yes, employing people. And those are not bad jobs.
0: No.
22: I mean, I know people, for instance, I know people at the Hilton have been there 20 years, a lot. I mean, and the Ritz has, pretty good, both Ritzes have pretty good retention of people. So it's not a summer job or a winter job or a part-time job. It's a career.
0: Mm-hmm.
22: This isn't like an opening something in Diamondback, Wyoming, or something, where you hope somebody's going to come by and need a bed for the night. They're coming.
0: Well, that's why I refer to it as investment. I think that if you look at it that way, it's a confidence builder for the future of the community.
22: Yes,
0: I agree, and there's more to come. By the way, I don't mean to imply that this is the end of it.
22: No.
0: You've got another building that's going to go up at the Davis Triangle there in front of the two that are already there.
22: Yeah, that's like a domino deal.
0: Yeah. And then you've got the proposed development that we just mentioned across the street on Davis Boulevard. And then you've got all of Davis Boulevard, for that matter, from the Triangle all the way back to Airport Road that will eventually, I assume, over time, parcel by parcel, be developed. You got at one end, you've got the beautiful high rises. At the other end, you got the Porsche dealership.
22: Yep.
0: And
22: why wouldn't you? I mean, that's a huge funnel of traffic.
0: Yep.
22: So if you got a business, you're going to say, "Where's the traffic count?"
0: Exactly. And then you look at the East Trail between Airport and downtown. And all of that is in the... look at the Marriott project. That's transformative.
22: Absolutely. Yeah, it's not like you're putting up Reg's overnight hotel,
0: I've stayed there, and I didn't mind it, except I had to do my own dishes. What the heck is that all about?
22: I love it. Well, it all goes back to... Is that people are coming? I mean, let's get political. When you say, this area, people, all the money people are leaving New York, and all the money people are leaving L.A. and all this kind of stuff. But where do they say they're going? Texas and Florida.
0: Yeah, they're coming to South Florida particularly, and Miami is one of the big destinations, and Naples isn't far behind. And then you got Sarasota and Tampa Bay and. If you want to live in a metro area, you've got a metro area to choose from.
22: You got guys that moved into Miami that got the gross product of some small countries when they move in.
0: it's true. You want to think of something harrowing? Let's just imagine what would happen in Orlando if, for whatever reason, theme parks fell out of favor. Let's say people are finding out that when you go to a theme park, you get headaches. And there's a viral rumor going around that everybody's going to get headaches when they go to theme parks. So let's say the theme parks close. Can you imagine just that one sector of the economy, how that would be devastating to the state of Florida?
22: Yep.
0: And I bring that up because the corollary to that is a healthy theme park industry has created a lot of wealth in Central Florida for a lot of people.
22: Absolutely.
0: So tourism is still very important in this state, whether you like it or not. I would argue that most of the people who are permanent residents here became permanent residents after visiting one or two times.
22: Yes, yeah. Nobody threw darts and came here. You know, and then, you know, on a local deal, you know, we talk about theme parks and stuff like that. You know, there's still apparently what the Daily Snooze says is that, you know, they're still trying to get rid of the airport. The airport in 22, $786 million is what it brought to Collier County. So I went out on a limb, I think, maybe a week or two ago on this show and said that probably by 26 is bringing $1 billion a year. Okay.
0: Yep.
22: Now, even in Naples, that's, you know, that's a lot of things. So what if the airport wasn't there? $1 billion leaves the county. Oops.
0: Yeah, it probably goes to Sarasota because they're the areas that are most similar to each other.
22: Yeah, you know. So you go back, if all the parks left Orlando, they'd be in trouble. Well, that'd be more than $1 billion. But what I'm saying is, you got to look at these things, man. What do they do? What do they bring to you? What's the value? And grow up.
0: Well, there are, any place that's desirable is going to have growing pains.
22: Absolutely.
0: And we live in one of the most desirable spots in the entire country, in a situation where our daily lives are constantly improving with the amenities that are made available. I mean, there's going to be a Pavarotti Opera Center built in East Naples.
22: Yep. Unbelievable.
0: That's huge.
22: If you could tell people 20 years ago when Pavarotti was still alive, and man, Pavarotti's one of my favorite guys. I think I told you before when we were offshore, you know, like going from the Bahamas down to Cumana or someplace like that. I always took the midnight to 4 or 6 watch, and I put Pavarotti on, and I'd be sitting at the wheel, and he's just singing for 4 hours, man. Who would have thought Pavarotti and Naples in the same sentence?
0: And his wife is an integral part of that here in Naples too, putting this whole thing together. I see they just got $150,000 from the state toward their project, which is very good.
22: Yeah.
0: So. And so I mean the prospects. Let's put it this way: the prospects, the outlook for Collier County, are nothing but positive.
22: Nothing but up, man.
0: Up all
22: Absolutely.
0: The way. Yeah. All right. People want to get a copy of Life in Naples magazine. How do they do that?
22: Well, they're either on our list or they pick it up at the different spots. Right now we're between, last issue was May, which was May, June, July. Next issue out would be August, and that's August, September, October. Happens to cover 3 months. Those two issues both cover 3 months, and then we go month to month.
0: So you can find them at, I know you have them at the Hilton because I used to see them on the table there when I was doing my show from there.
22: If you go on our website, lifeinnaples.net, it'll tell you where we have them out for people.
0: And they're free.
22: So, yep, absolutely. Yep.
0: All right. Thank you, Reg.
22: All right, buddy. Good talking to you, man.
0: You too. We'll talk next week. Reg Buxton is the publisher of Life in Naples magazine, former Naples City Councilman, former member of the MPO, current member of the Mosquito Control District Board, and a guy who has been around a little while.
6: Hey, gets around.
0: Been around the block a time or two.
6: Yes, sir.
0: 7:29. We'll be right back.
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6: Scattered showers and thunderstorms for today with a high in the upper 80s, rain chance up around 50%. Isolated showers this evening, mostly cloudy overnight, low in the mid-70s. A chance of afternoon rain Thursday through Saturday, scattered showers on Sunday as well. Rain chances go down into early next week, the high near 90. And we're at 80 degrees right now. Here's your WGUF Time Saver traffic. Still working on that crash in the 3200 block of Pine Ridge Road. That's west of Livingston by the Sports Club of Naples. I-75 southbound. A little volume between Bonita Beach Road and Immokalee Road, but no delays. At your WGUF Time Saver traffic.
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0: 7:33. You know, one of the interesting things about these AI data centers that are going up like they're popping up like weeds
27: right
0: everywhere is that many of them are being built in areas where there's not a lot of water. They're being built in desert areas.
27: That's not good.
0: But a website called barchart.com is reporting the following number. 264 billion. That's gallons of water used by AI data centers last year. And you got a drought that has hit nearly 63% of the U.S. according to Barchart's reckoning. Americans across multiple states are being urged to conserve water as drought conditions intensify, reservoirs shrink, and utilities issue increasingly urgent warnings, says Barchart. At the same time, a different kind of consumer is quietly demanding unprecedented amounts of water, artificial intelligence. Well, I don't know how quiet they are about it. The collision between worsening drought and the AI boom is raising alarms among environmental experts, utility operators, and local governments. They report as hyperscale data centers consume hundreds of millions of gallons of water to cool the servers powering chatbots, image generators, and AI search tools. So I guess if those of us who use AI have any kind of conscience, we would say, maybe we'll use a little bit less, because the less you use, the more the less of a drain it is on the resources. Mm-hmm. According to market research firm Mortar Intelligence, nearly a trillion liters of water were consumed by AI data centers in 2025. That's about 264 billion gallons for the year, or the annual water usage of 1.8 million Americans. The annual water usage for almost 2 million people. AI data centers are currently consuming 550 million gallons of water per day. That's roughly the same rate of water consumption as the entirety of the world's bottled water industry in one day.
6: Yeah, it's incredible.
0: Now, with drought conditions spreading across large portions of the country, questions are mounting about whether communities can sustain both. And, you know, in Florida, we live and die by the water.
6: That's right.
0: The ocean, the Gulf, inland lakes, rivers, and streams. Without those things, we would have no tourism in this state
6: at all.
0: And it's in fact, I'm glad to see that up in Fort Meade, not too far from here, really, there is an attempt being made to stop a data center from being built.
6: Mm-hmm.
0: And maybe it's for the better. Well, do we really need a data center in the state of Florida? Or multiple ones.
6: Well, the thing that concerns me is that environmental concern seems to be out the window these days. I mean, they're talking about drilling in the Gulf again. So, you know.
0: Well, and there's nothing I'd like better than to be able to go to the beach and look at an oil derrick offshore.
6: Right.
0: That would just make me so happy.
6: That's what I mean. You know, they're gonna red light these things or green light these
0: things. Green light these things.
6: Real quick, because, you know, they'll slip them by the voters without them, you know, being educated as to the drain on the resources that these things make.
0: I know they're talking about them being offshore like 100 to 150 miles.
6: Right.
0: But can you say Blackwater Horizon?
6: Right, exactly.
0: I mean, it doesn't matter how far offshore. If you have one accident,
6: the oil will get here.
0: It will come here, yep. And there'll be a lot of Dawn dishwashing detergent deployed to clean up the ducts.
6: Absolutely.
0: High energy costs are squeezing grain and soybean growers across the farm belt as the Iran war, kind of chokes off fuel supplies to the state of Hormuz and pushes diesel prices to record highs in key agricultural states. Many farmers were already under pressure before the conflict and facing a fourth straight year of shrinking margins battered by the drought, high input costs, and fallout from the U.S. trade policies, which have weighed on crop prices. This according to reporting by Reuters this morning. And I bring this to your attention because we keep hearing that any time now, 2 or 3 days,
6: yeah,
0: we're going to have a peace deal signed and prices will continue to fall. Meanwhile, gas prices, which had fallen, are up about, 21 or 22 cents a gallon from just earlier this week.
6: Yeah, I was at $3.95 this morning when I went
0: by. Well, I noticed the gas station by the radio station here is at $3.99.
6: Right.
0: And it had been at $3.84.
6: Right.
0: So the war is driving prices in diesel up in several states in the Midwest where corn and soybeans are produced. New all-time highs in May, just as farmers ramped up plantings and other spring field work. Wisconsin diesel hit $5.87 a gallon.
6: Wow.
0: Indiana beat that. $6.17 a gallon. Illinois rose to $6.14 in mid-May. Michigan and Ohio also posted records, according to data from AAA. The national average diesel price has surged more than 40% since the Middle East conflict began. Global crude oil prices, which underpin diesel and gasoline, jumped about 30% since late February. So we're still seeing upward pressure on oil and gas prices is the bottom line.
6: Right.
0: And it's going to be volatile until this thing is resolved. If it does get resolved, then hopefully it will soon.
6: 2 or 3 days.
0: 2 or 3 days.
6: Yeah.
0: I can wait 2 or 3 days.
6: All right.
0: And I'm not going to hold my breath, but I can wait 2 or 3 days. I'll continue to breathe in and out during that period of time, however.
6: All right.
0: 7:39. What the heck is it after this?
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6: Good morning. I'm Matt Mangus with 98.9 WGUF News. Collier County Commissioners have approved a major expansion of Ave Maria in a 4-1 vote, despite every public speaker urging them to reject it. The plan adds more than 2,000 acres and allows nearly 6,800 new homes, plus major commercial growth and higher traffic capacity. Supporters say it helps build a self-sustaining community. But residents and environmental advocates warn the rapid expansion threatens wildlife and worsens traffic. Commissioner Chris Hall cast the lone no vote, citing infrastructure concerns. The Collier County Sheriff's Office is sending a clear message of zero tolerance after an attempted teen takeover at Mercado. Four teens were arrested after deputies say they started a fight inside the Chipotle on May 29th, sending diners running for safety. Investigators say that more than 50 young people had gathered after the last day of school. Deputies broke up the crowd and later identified the suspects on video. All four are now facing charges, including breach of the peace. And the Collier County Sheriff's Office is marking Gun Safety Awareness Month with a reminder that safe handling and secure storage are essential for every firearm owner. Deputies urge residents to treat every gun as loaded, stay sober when handling firearms, and always know their target and what's beyond it. CCSO also stresses proper storage, keeping guns unloaded, locked away, and out of children's reach. Free gun locks are available by emailing prevention@colliersheriff.org or calling 239-252-0700.
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6: Scattered showers and thunderstorms for today with a high in the upper 80s, rain chance up around 50%. Isolated showers this evening, mostly cloudy overnight, low in the mid-70s. A chance of afternoon rain Thursday through Saturday, scattered showers on Sunday as well. Rain chances go down into early next week, the high near 90. And we're at 80 degrees now. Here's your WGUF Time Saver traffic. A couple of crashes out there. Still working on the crash on Pine Ridge Road in the 3200 block. That's west of Livingston Road by the Sports Club of Naples. And we have a crash reported at Mockley Road at Strand Boulevard, I-75 southbound. No delays yet, but traffic building between Corkscrew and Mockley Road. At your WGUF Time Saver traffic.
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2: This is a Bloomberg Money Minute. America is moving beyond labubus. Pop Mart is pushing back against concerns that the Chinese toy maker is too reliant on the collectible monster. The company says that the explosive growth of labubus has taken attention away from the strong performance of its other toys. Sales of non-labubu items accounted for about 50% of total revenue in the U.S. last year. Checking on your money, investors shying away from the tech giants that have dominated the stock market recently. Stocks are looking at losses today, led by the NASDAQ. And the World Cup is often called the biggest event on the planet, but that's not the case in the U.S. More than half of adults in the U.S. say they are unlikely to watch any of the games on TV at home. According to a recent survey from Morning Consult, only 13% are absolutely certain to watch. Baby boomers displaying the least excitement. Three quarters say they aren't soccer fans, and about half have never heard of megastar Lionel Messi. Courtney Donahoe, Bloomberg Radio.
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1: It's the game sensation that's sweeping the nation. What the heck is it? Come on, let's go! Let's go! 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
2: And today you can win a $25 gift certificate to Mel's Diner if you know the title of our mystery tune. The Big Nine for breakfast, 3 eggs, 3 pancakes, and 3 slices of bacon at Mel's, all for $10.99. Mmm! Mel's Diner. So what we've done is we pulled another song from another John Hughes movie. Actually, this is from the same John Hughes movie that we did yesterday.
3: That's correct.
2: However, this particular song was not written for the film. I'm going to give you a few clues here. It was written in 1966. It appeared in the film 20 years later. So I'll give you that much of a hint.
3: All right.
2: If you or a member of your household haven't won anything in the last 60 days and you're a resident of Southwest Florida, you can play this morning. So get ready to guess or know the title of this tune. That may be a little tough if you're not familiar with this version of the song, but take your best shot. 239-430-2428. I gave you some clues. Originally recorded in 1966 by this great artist, and frankly, this song is just an excuse to hear this artist sing one more time.
3: Actually, it's the song that precipitated the whole list of John Hughes songs.
2: All right, well, there you go. Let's go to the phone and see if we have a winner this morning. Good morning, you're on the air. What's the name of the song?
4: Try a Little Tenderness.
2: How did you do that?
4: I'm a huge John Hughes fan.
2: And not to mention, I imagine Otis Redding, too, huh?
4: Yeah.
2: From his Dock of the Bay days to Try a Little Tenderness, an old Frank Sinatra tune.
4: Yeah.
2: Well, what's your first name and where are you calling from?
4: My name is Nicole Shaughnessy. I'm calling from Seat to Table.
2: Well, Nicole, over at Seat to Table, I hope everybody's having a good time over there this morning.
4: We sure are.
2: All right, well, Nicole, hold on 1 second. I'm going to get Matt on the line and tell you I can claim your gift certificate to Mel's Diner, okay?
4: Okay, sounds good.
2: All right, hold on just a minute. Right now, though, we go back to 1966, the original recording, backed by Booker T and the MGs, the late, great Otis Redding. Try a Little Tenderness.

0: Man, that's a soulful piece of music right there.
1: Yeah, I'll tell you.
0: Otis Redding.
1: Wow.
0: Again, Booker T and the MGs working behind him there, and it was produced by a guy named Isaac Hayes.
1: What do you know?
0: Worked on the arrangement. His recording features a soulful, slow opening that eventually builds into what you heard there at the end. And been named on a number of best songs of all time lists. But this particular recording was also featured in the movie Pretty in Pink by John Hughes in 1986.
1: Great dance scene where Ducky is trying to impress Molly Ringwald and he dances around the record store. It's really cool.
0: So hi to everybody over to Seed to Table this morning.
1: Yeah.
0: Woo-hoo! We're glad you're on board with us, and don't hesitate to call and play the game.
1: You bet.
0: 7:53. We'll be right back.
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1: Scattered showers and thunderstorms for today with a high in the upper 80s, rain chance up around 50%. Isolated showers this evening, mostly cloudy overnight, low in the mid-70s. A chance of afternoon rain Thursday through Saturday, scattered showers on Sunday as well. Rain chances go down into early next week, the high near 90. We're at 80 degrees right now. Here's your WGUF Time Saver traffic. Still working on that crash, Immokalee Road at Strand Boulevard, and we have a crash from earlier this morning in the 3200 block of Pine Ridge Road. That's west of Livingston Road. I-75 southbound traffic building, but no delays yet between Alico and Immokalee Road. That's your WGUF Time Saver traffic.
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0: 7:57, 3 minutes before 8 o'clock this morning, Wednesday. I would say that we have gone over the hump here.
10: Yeah, no question.
0: Well, you and I have.
10: Absolutely.
0: Yeah, and anybody who's been with us since 6 o'clock.
10: That's right.
0: I'm just saying.
10: Well, we talked about that earlier, having a head start on everybody.
0: It's the hump of hump day.
10: That's right.
0: Right now. I don't want to be the one to have to tell you this, but, you know, you got to take the good news with the bad and the bad with the good.
10: Yep.
0: Social Security's trust fund is now due to run low on money beginning in 2032, six mere years from now.
10: Heard that on Bloomberg this morning.
0: And in announcing that new date yesterday, the government acknowledged that the Trump administration's immigration policies and tax cuts are expected to contribute to the insolvency. They admitted it. The government did. The trust fund that pays retiree and survivor benefits is expected to reach depletion by the fourth quarter of 2032, a quarter earlier than projected in last year's annual report. Social Security's trustees said notable changes over the past year included a decline in the country's fertility rate, a drop in immigration, and the substantial effect of the president's tax legislation last year, which extended tax cuts from his first term and provided a deduction for seniors. At the same time, the trustees noted that average real earnings are assumed to grow, which would have a positive effect on the trust fund. So, that, I mean, there's, imagine if we didn't have that.
10: Right.
0: The long-standing expected shortfall comes as demographic shifts driven by a large generation of retiring baby boomers and declining birth rates mean there are fewer workers paying into the system for every beneficiary drawing from it. An increase in retirement benefits for government and public sector workers that took effect last year has also been expected to hasten the trust fund's depletion. It is a common misconception that when the trust fund is depleted, it will be completely bankrupt and have no money left to pay retirees. Money will continue to come into the fund on a regular basis via payroll taxes, but at a lower threshold than current benefits, which would result in retirees receiving smaller checks from the government, which is what you don't need when inflation continues to go up. The report released yesterday predicted that the government would need to cut monthly Social Security benefits by 22% beginning in 2032.
10: I expect to hear a lot of this from our presidential candidates and how they're going to fix that.
0: I think what it boils down to is you're going to see a lot more of us bagging groceries in our later years than we did before. Hopefully they will fix this problem and raise the retirement age or something.
11: From the Zoom Tan Studios in Naples, go from pale to perfect in minutes. This is WGUF Marco Island, Naples.
12: Breaking news this hour from Town Hall. I'm Rich Thomason. He's a Republican who hopes to follow in the footsteps of Arnold Schwarzenegger and Ronald Reagan, among others.
13: Californians will have a real choice for change in November.
14: Republican Steve Hilton will face Democrat Javier Becerra in the race for California governor this November. A former Fox News commentator backed by President Trump, Hilton frames voters' choice this way.
13: Whether they want to keep going with the policies that have brought us the highest poverty rate, the highest unemployment rate, the highest cost of living in the country, whether they want more of that with Javier Becerra, or whether they want to go in a new direction.
14: Becerra has served as California's Attorney General and U.S. Health Secretary.
15: I believe that we must protect inclusion everywhere we can.
14: I'm Ben Thomas.
16: In Maine, Graham Platner is a Democratic nominee for U.S. Senate. South Carolina Republican U.S. Senator Lindsey Graham has won his primary race. First the Senate, now House Republicans, passing a $70 billion funding package for ICE and Border Patrol operations. House GOP leader Steve Scalise.
17: This is a piece that Democrats have said they don't want to fund because they want open borders. They have made it crystal clear, the Democrat Party in Washington, that they want to go back to open borders, and we're not going to do that. We need to fully fund this department, especially at a time of heightened security threats.
16: And the funding bill now heads to President Trump for his signature. Iranian military targets have been blasted by American fighter jets. Retaliation for the downing of a U.S. Army Apache helicopter by an Iranian drone earlier this week. President Trump says Iran is taking too long to negotiate a deal, adding that now they will have to pay the price. On Wall Street this morning, the Dow futures are down 433 points, loss of almost 1%. The Nasdaq futures off 438 points. More on these stories, townhall.com.
18: 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Dial pound 250, say Mike Rowe. 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And happy birthday to us.
16: A dozen people have been killed in a Johannesburg suburb. Correspondent Charles Deledesma.
19: Bodies are removed from a district of Johannesburg after multiple attackers killed 12 people and wounded at least 9 in a late-night mass shooting, the latest in such violence to have shaken the South African city. Police say they believe more than 10 suspects were driven in a minibus to an informal settlement in the Cleveland suburb and then opened fire. The shootings are sometimes linked to illegal mining gangs that operate in and around the city. Police are searching for the attackers, but no arrests have been made so far. They say Cleveland is connected to mining activity. South Africa has seen several high-profile mass shootings recently, including 2 in December that killed more than 20 people. One of the attacks had also involved multiple shooters. I'm Charles Deledesma.
16: Find more news and analysis at townhall.com.
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10: Good morning, I'm Matt Mangus with 98.9 WGUF News. Collier County's newest roadway is set to open Friday, scheduled for 10 a.m. The 7-mile Vanderbilt Beach Road extension from Collier Boulevard to 16th Street Northeast is one of the county's largest projects and is expected to ease congestion and improve emergency response time. Phase 2, extending the road to Everglades Boulevard, is nearing final design and could break ground early next year. A ribbon cutting is planned for July 1st. The Collier County Sheriff's Office says an internal investigation found no policy violations in a traffic stop involving Janice Taylor just hours before she was accused of causing a deadly wrong-way DUI crash on I-75. Deputies say the stop didn't provide probable cause for an arrest, and Taylor was picked up by friends. Troopers later reported she drove again while intoxicated, crashing and killing 96-year-old Arthur Gilbert. Taylor has pleaded not guilty with a hearing set for June 29th. And Collier County Commissioners have approved a major expansion of Ave Maria in a 4-1 vote, despite every public speaker urging them to reject it. The plan adds more than 2,000 acres and allows nearly 6,800 new homes, plus major commercial growth and higher traffic capacity. Supporters say it helps build a self-sustaining community, but residents and environmental advocates warn the rapid expansion threatens wildlife and worsens traffic. Commissioner Chris Hall cast the lone no vote, citing infrastructure concerns.
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10: Scattered showers and thunderstorms for today with a high in the upper 80s. Rain chance up around 50%. Isolated showers this evening, mostly cloudy overnight, low in the mid-70s. A chance of afternoon rain Thursday through Saturday. Scattered showers on Sunday as well. Rain chances go down into early next week, the high near 90.
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0: At 9 minutes after 8 o'clock, I say good morning to you, my friend, and I hope you're having a good one out there. It's going to get a little soggy later in the day. So enjoy the commute or whatever you're doing while you can.
10: Yep, a little bit of sunshine now.
0: And you won't have to go out and put the hose in the pool probably this afternoon.
10: Nope.
0: Unless you're planning to take water out for some reason. I don't know why you'd want to do that. Hour number three underway, and we'll be playing Impossible Question coming up in just a few minutes.
10: Excellent.
0: So be ready for that. M&M's fans.
10: Love them.
0: May go bananas for a nutty new flavor from the candy maker. This month, M&M's released a new limited edition banana nut bread flavor.
10: Ugh.
0: See, this is jumping the shark.
10: Enough already. M&M's are perfect in their current form.
0: Well, or forms, because you have the M&M peanut, you have the M&M plain, you have the M&M almond. My favorites are the M&M almond.
10: Don't mess with
0: M&Ms. I just love those.
10: Leave them alone. They're fine.
0: If you were gonna get me a Father's Day gift, get me a lifetime supply of M&M almonds.
10: All right.
0: I love them. 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We need a banana nut bread flavored M&M.
10: That's just the way this new generation is. 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
0: Now, if they had one that was crystal meth flavored, I would agree with you on that, but they don't.
10: It's just, it's crazy, you know?
0: The new flavors come after M&M's launched its bakery collection in January. I guess I must have been asleep. I missed that one completely.
10: Didn't do very good marketing on that one.
0: The collection features three new flavors voted on by candy fans. 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
10: Yuck.
0: No, that is lemon meringue pie. Not working for me. And cherry chocolate cupcake. What's wrong with just chocolate and nut?
10: Yeah, and chocolate and a hard candy shell. I mean, come on.
0: That melts in your mouth, not in your hand, for heaven's sakes.
10: Like the perfect candy.
0: I think I hate this almost more than I hated the what was that one wacky flavor? Turkey and gravy flavored Oreo cookies they did one year.
10: Crazy.
0: Ew.
10: Do you eat your M&Ms individually or do you chug a whole pack at once?
0: Well, I don't chug the whole pack, but I'll put four or five in my hand and eat them. Depending, the almond ones I do one at a time.
10: Yeah, the little tiny Halloween packs, I just chug those right down.
0: Oh, yeah, those are mini, the ones with the mini M&Ms in there?
10: Yeah, there's only like five or six M&Ms in there, so they go down real easy.
0: That's how I eat Thin Mints. Just give me a sleeve and I just let them slide right down my throat.
10: It's delicious.
0: I love Thin Mints. That's my my favorite Girl Scout cookie of all time.
10: Absolutely.
0: And then I found, the Pepperidge Farm. What are they called? Milano's.
10: Oh,
0: they
10: Milano's.
0: They have a mint Milano's.
10: Yeah, Milano's are great cookies.
0: They have mint in them.
10: All the Pepperidge Farm cookies are good.
0: Oh, you can't go wrong with them.
10: A little expensive, but they're good.
0: Milano's are my favorite Pepperidge Farm cookies of all time.
10: Yeah, when I want to treat myself, I'll get a bag of Milano's for sure.
0: Yeah?
10: Yeah, oh, good stuff. Milano's in a glass of milk, nothing better in the world.
0: Yes, there is. Two glasses of milk.
10: and two bags of Milano's.
0: Two bags of Milano's.
10: 100%.
0: Do you dip them in the milk?
10: From time to time, sure. Yeah.
0: I think that's a given.
10: Yeah.
0: We used to get, my mom loved them. I don't know. She loved butter pecan ice cream.
10: Okay.
0: And of the three of us in the household at the time, she was a single mom in the 50s, she always had two, those, remember the square half gallons of ice cream?
10: Of course.
0: There was... butter pecan was always in the refrigerator, but only she liked it.
10: Right.
0: And Neapolitan was the other one.
10: Okay, so you had three choices.
0: But then you actually had more than three choices because you have the butter pecan, the strawberry, vanilla, and chocolate in the...
10: Yeah, but you said nobody likes the butter pecan except Mom.
0: Right.
10: So you guys had three choices.
0: We had three choices.
10: Yeah.
0: Which is really not much of a choice because if one of us was a pig and ate the chocolate all up,
10: right,
0: which was our favorite, then somebody got stuck with the vanilla and the strawberry.
10: Yeah.
0: I think they were called Neapolitan because it almost sort of, kind of, if you thought about it in a sideways way, represented the Italian flag.
10: Same colors, right.
0: Well, not exactly because there's no chocolate color on the Italian flag.
10: Close enough.
0: What is it? Orange, green, and white, right?
10: I believe so.
0: Yeah. Anyway, she used to get these pecan sandy cookies. You remember pecan sandies?
10: Sure.
0: And those I really liked, and you could dip those in milk, but you have to hold them in the milk for a little bit.
10: Yeah.
0: To kind of soak them up, and there is nothing better than a pecan sandy and a cold glass of milk.
10: I would agree.
0: I knew somebody who used to take a package of regular M&Ms and put them in a glass of milk, let them set for a while in the refrigerator, then stir it up.
10: Yuck.
0: And you got candy-flavored chocolate milk.
10: That's too much.
0: Well, I mean, you know, it's like some people do that with vodka. They take various fruits or candies and they infuse it by putting it in the vodka bottle, leaving it for a few days.
10: Yeah.
0: Mixing it up and you got flavored vodka.
10: Yeah, well, that candy flavored alcohol is all over the place.
0: It's everywhere.
10: Yeah, I mean, that's another thing, you know, with changing things. This generation is obsessed with it.
0: Have you noticed there's berry flavored beer now?
10: Yeah, even their alcohol has got to be a goofy flavor.
0: Yeah.
10: You know?
0: Well, we like the hard apple cider at our house.
10: Mm-hmm.
0: It tastes like apple cider, but it's got like 5%.
10: Yeah.
0: Alcohol. It's you know, it's tasty. It's hard to have much rock and roll in tennis, although I disagree with that statement. I think there's a lot of rock and roll in tennis. CNN says the sport just doesn't lend itself to rock and roll, especially during the grass court tournaments in London. You know, Wimbledon and then...
10: Loaded with tradition.
0: The Queen's Club Championships. But when Serena Williams walked out on the court for her first tennis match in almost 4 years yesterday, it did kind of feel a bit rock and roll. And guess what? She and her partner won.
10: Yeah, she can still play.
0: Now, everybody's making it Venus Williams won, but she was playing doubles, so she was only half of the team that won.
10: Right.
0: And I saw our good friend, Naples resident Mary Carrillo, on the NBC Nightly News last night saying, you know, she looked pretty good.
10: Yeah.
0: 44 years old, hasn't played in 4 years, got out there and just killed it.
10: Yeah, she's a heck of an athlete.
0: I told my wife we were watching, and I said, you know what, I think of her as a machine.
10: Yeah.
0: She is just all in. Mm-hmm. There is no stopping her.
10: Yep.
0: And I am such a huge fan.
10: Powerful woman.
0: And her sister Venus, too. I wonder if Venus will get back in the game. That's something to wonder about. She's taking Roe right now.
10: Mm-hmm.
0: Have you seen those ads?
10: No.
0: She's injecting the GLP.
10: Well, then she's busy.
0: Yeah.
10: She can't play tennis.
0: Oh, no, wait a minute. That's Serena that's doing that, I think. Venus has the Happy Viking drink.
10: Oh, okay.
0: That I keep hearing about all the time on the radio. But they're both entrepreneurs as well as being tennis stars. And as long as we're talking about famous people, another Katie and Justin sighting.
10: Oh, yeah. Are they still happy?
0: Oh, they're more than happy. Will you hear this?
10: Okay.
0: I thought this was actually pretty cool. In a room full of Katie cats, which is, you know, like Gaga has the little monsters.
10: Okay, so these are her fans.
0: Her fans, Katie cats.
10: Yeah.
0: Justin Trudeau will always be her number one fan. He stepped out with his girlfriend Monday at the Tribeca Film Festival premiere of Katy Perry, The Lifetime's Tour Live from Paris, which we told you about yesterday. Well, throughout the two-hour movie, Trudeau was spotted nodding along to Perry's song All the Love and casually dancing next to her during a crowd sing-along of her chart-topping earworm Firework. Big, big smash for her. At one point, the power went out mid-song, and fans continued to sing Crush. As Perry stood up and took in the crowd's impromptu performance, Trudeau could be seen clapping and laughing as he looked up at her, appearing to reach out and hold her hand. At the end of the movie, as Perry quite literally climbed up onto the stage for a Q&A, Trudeau smiled and joined the audience for a standing ovation. She's 41, he's 54. They first started dating rumors last July, roughly a month after she and actor Orlando Bloom ended their engagement following 9 years together. Only a month? Very suspicious. And I like it. To quote, that's a ripoff from Laugh In, by the way. Was it?
10: Artie Johnson.
0: Artie Johnson.
10: Yes, sir.
0: Very interesting, but stupid, he would say.
10: That's right.
0: On stage after the screening, Perry opened up about her relationship with Trudeau, as well as her personal growth since her roughly 9 month Lifetimes tour trek. She said, now, at the end of 91 shows, 91, imagine that. Can you imagine doing the same thing over and over again, exactly the same 91 times in a row?
10: Yeah, well, everybody does it.
0: She said, I feel like a more grounded person in so many aspects of my life. I am very in love, she said with a grin, looking over to Trudeau as the crowd cheered.
10: Very nice.
0: She was first spotted having dinner with him in Montreal last July while she was in Canada for her Lifetimes tour. I'd like to know how that relationship blossomed. The same way as I like how Travis Kelce and Taylor Swift got together.
10: Mm-hmm.
0: I think it would be really interesting to find out if he courted her, that is Trudeau and Perry, or if she approached him, or if there was an accidental meeting, or how it worked.
10: Yeah. Well, she seems like an aggressive woman. It wouldn't surprise me if she made the first move.
0: Assertive might be a more positive term.
10: Yeah.
0: She said, I met the love of my life, so I feel very anchored by that. I'm a little bit like a rainbow kite. I fly super high, and sometimes I need to be anchored, so I have to have that anchor. Finally makes me feel really whole now, she said. Well, that couldn't be too much. You couldn't be too much more unequivocal than that.
10: I'll never forget when she got out of the rocket. She was so goofy. Remember? It was like she was.
0: Was she singing "It's a Wonderful World" or something?
10: She was just acting like she was on LSD.
0: You suppose maybe a lack of oxygen?
10: I don't know.
0: She also alluded to her breakup from Bloom, saying how in her 40s she's learned to better process difficult emotions and experiences. So it looks like she's proclaiming her love for Justin Trudeau in public in front of all the Katy Cats.
10: Well, they make a nice, handsome couple.
0: They do. I think they look very good together, and I don't mean just in terms of physical looks. I mean their body language and their you know, affection for each other really shows, and hey, more power to you.
10: Yep.
0: A little tidbit here for you this morning. New research says we should be getting at least 560 minutes of moderate to vigorous exercise each week. 560 minutes.
10: Wow, that's a lot.
0: A week. Divide that number by 60 and you get about 9 hours and 20 minutes of vigorous exercise a week.
10: Yeah, I don't get that.
0: If it was a year, I would maybe qualify. Our good buddy J.C. Bruce sent me a thing that I think is fascinating. I'm being a science nerd to a certain extent. I love stuff like this. This is an approachability issue. In other words, it's a complicated concept put in terms you can understand. And I'm going to read it. It's from Quora.com. You ever looked at Quora.com? It's where people can just ask questions and you get answers.
10: Yep.
0: So the question was, if our sun is a grain of sand, then how big would the Milky Way be? Okay, to bring the distance, astronomical distances down to Earth. If our sun is a grain of sand, then how big would the Milky Way be? Well, the answer comes from a scientist who said, place a single grain of sand on a table to represent our sun. On that exact same scale, the nearest star is another tiny grain sitting nearly 19 miles away.
10: Wow.
0: Grains of sand. To calculate the size of the Milky Way on this scale, it requires establishing the baseline measurements. The actual sun is an immense sphere of plasma with a diameter of roughly 1.4 million kilometers, the diameter from fat point to fat point. A typical grain of sand is about a millimeter across. To turn the sun into that grain of sand, its size must be divided by a factor of 1.4 trillion. The Milky Way galaxy is generally estimated to span 100,000 light years from edge to edge. Since a single light year equals about 9.46 trillion kilometers, the true physical width of the galaxy is roughly 946 quadrillion kilometers, and that's a lot of zeros. If you apply the same 1.4 trillion scale reduction to the entire Milky Way, the result is staggering. On a scale where the sun is merely a 1 millimeter grain of sand, the Milky Way would be approximately 675,000 kilometers wide. To put that scaled size into perspective, it's nearly twice the distance between the Earth and the Moon. It's roughly equal to the real-world physical radius of the sun, using grains of sand as their scale. That's how big the universe, that's just the galaxy.
10: It's vast.
0: All of that boiling down to that one word, vast.
10: Right.
0: Or avast ye landlubbers, or something like that.
10: Arrgh.
0: You know, it's not Talk Like a Pirate Day, but we have the privilege here of talking like pirates whenever we feel like it.
10: You bet.
0: You know ramen comes in a dried block and you dig it out of the cupboard when you haven't gone grocery shopping in weeks.
10: Yep.
0: At least that's when you and I probably consume ramen. I actually like ramen once in a while. I like the chicken flavored.
10: Yeah.
0: Hans Lenish of Edmonds, Washington eats it more often and then he blogs about it.
10: Come on.
0: Well, everybody's got a blog and everybody's got a podcast. A childhood love for instant noodles grew into a lifelong passion, further fueled when he moved within walking distance of Asian supermarkets. Between 2018 and 2020, Hans underwent a major personal transformation, lost 156 pounds through diet and exercise, which he documented on his blog. Founded in 2002 as a simple personal list, it's grown into a massive platform with over 5,500 reviews, detailed photography, and cooking videos. His top 10 lists attract global media attention and invitations to tour major manufacturing facilities across Asia, all because he eats ramen and lost weight doing it. So there you go. If you want to be an influencer, pick out your favorite food, eat it, and lose weight. Blog about it, and you're an instant celebrity.
10: I found it hard to believe that there was actually a blog about ramen, so I looked it up real quick, and the first thing that came up was the 10 best ramen blogs to follow in 2026. So there's at least 10 of them.
0: Well, if you think about it, you can be an expert on anything as long as you can talk about it in any kind of congruous way.
10: Well, you have the Ramen Raider celebrating 20 years of instant noodle reviews.
0: No thanks. I know how to make noodles taste good. In fact, you know what I like sometimes? I like to have rice, but instead of boiling it in water, you boil it in chicken bouillon.
10: Sure, absolutely.
0: Very, very tasty.
10: Yep.
0: 828, we'll be back.
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10: Scattered showers and thunderstorms for today with a high in the upper 80s, rain chance up around 50%. Isolated showers this evening, mostly cloudy overnight, low in the mid-70s. A chance of afternoon rain Thursday through Saturday, scattered showers on Sunday as well. Rain chances go down into early next week, the high near 90. And we're at 80 degrees now. Here's your WGUF Time Saver traffic. Still working on a pair of crashes, Immokalee Road at Strand Boulevard, and also the 3200 block of Pine Ridge Road. That's west of Livingston Road. I-75 southbound, you're a little slow as you approach Immokalee Road. At your WGUF Time Saver traffic.
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3: You ever hear the name Joaquin Guzman?
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4: Yeah.
3: And it was feared by his rivals and the authorities. He killed anybody who got in his way. It didn't matter if they were members of a rival cartel or innocent civilians. They were just completely useless to him. The other Joaquin Guzman Loera, inmate 89-91-40-53 at ADX Florence, a supermax jail in Colorado, is an elderly man, almost 70 years old, who claims to be unjustly imprisoned. He describes inhumane conditions and protests that he's unable to speak with his family. He's in prison!
5: I can't talk to my family. The roast beef isn't medium rare.
3: Too bad, you're in prison. According to Guzman, the U.S. justice system has sentenced him based on a fabricated story that has nothing to do with him. In unintelligible English, he obsessively pleads for mercy, according to the website El País. Apparently, he's a writer, too. Now, both men are, of course, the same person, Guzman and Guzman Loera. But the first is trying to construct this image of the second through dozens of letters written in prison, the myriad of letters from the criminal who in 2019 was sentenced to life imprisonment for drug trafficking reveal the desperation of the man who until recently ruled the Sinaloa cartel with an iron fist. The writing began the very day he was sentenced on July 17, 2019 in the U.S. District Court for the Eastern District of New York, before Judge Brian M. Cogan, the recipient of the inmate's frequent subsequent letters. El Chapo spoke about his family. He entrusted himself to God and denounced the conditions of his confinement, saying, quote, "I have been forced to drink unsanitary water. I feel so bad for him. I have been denied access to fresh air and to sunlight. The only light that I get in my cell comes through a duct, and the air that moves into the cell is forced in, and it makes my ears, my throat, my head hurt." Well, tough toenails, pal.
4: And prison is tough.
3: This would be the starting point of his metamorphosis. It's also the beginning of a journey that would lead him to crafting a revisionist delusion, says El País. He has long been attempting to rewrite his own biography, always under the name of Joaquin Guzman L. So the first letter the judge got was in May of 2022. And the letters go on to try to paint him as a saint and not the man that the world thinks of as El Chapo, but rather just a guy who was innocently framed.
4: Got it. That's what they all say.
3: He completely convinced a jury of that, didn't he? That worked out pretty well for him.
4: Yeah.
3: So he's doing a lot of letter writing right now. Anyway, you can read all about it at lpe.com. Is the website to go to if you want to check it out. It's a pretty amusing story. The amusing part for me was how he's whining about how bad it is. You know, he killed people. He murdered people in cold blood.
4: Yeah.
3: He killed people through his drug trafficking, and he's complaining because he has to sleep on a cot and doesn't get to see the sunshine every day.
4: I mean, indirectly, he added to our immigration problem because people were running from his cartels to come to the United States, correct?
3: In some cases, that's probably true.
4: Right?
3: Yep. Hey, have you noticed, by the way, if you watch any TV, that Jake from State Farm has disappeared?
4: I hadn't noticed, really, but yeah, I haven't seen him in a while.
3: I've noticed all of a sudden they've got other people talking about State Farm Insurance. I wonder if he's being retired or if he's maybe on vacation.
4: Time to move on to the next gimmick.
3: He became kind of a celebrity in his own way, to a certain extent. On the national scene, the president's approval rate held near the lowest levels of his political career in recent days, as most of us say we expected gasoline prices to keep rising amid the Iran war, according to a Reuters Ipsos poll completed on Monday. Some 35% of respondents, 35%, said they approved of his performance in the White House, unchanged from the poll conducted in mid-May. The reading was just above the lowest rating of his current term in office, 34%, in that same poll, and close to his first term low of 33% in December of 2017. He's faced widespread discontent in recent months over his decision to go to war with Iran, says Yahoo News, which has led to a surge in gasoline prices as well as other prices. While prices of the pump have edged lower in recent weeks amid bets the Iran conflict would end, still some 59% of the people responding said they expected U.S. gas prices to get worse in the next year, compared with 17% who thought they would get better, according to the six-day poll. The rest of the respondents said they weren't sure or thought that prices would stay the same. Now, of course, they don't know that for a fact. It's just what they think as uninformed citizens. I say uninformed not in a negative way, but who can be experts on gas prices?
4: Yeah.
3: Like the big boys.
4: My goodness. So complicated.
3: It can be complicated.
4: Yeah.
3: And the FDA has received a new sunscreen ingredient and said it's okay to use. It's just been approved.
4: Was it called a shirt?
3: No.
4: Okay. Because that's the only thing I know that works.
3: It's called Bemotrizinol.
4: Doesn't sound good.
3: An ingredient already popular in other countries for use in American sunscreens. This is the first time a new ingredient has been introduced since the 90s. Bemotrizinol has been used safely in Europe for decades, and FDA's action will increase competition and consumer confidence in sunscreen products, said RFK Jr. in a news release. So he's doing something for us. The agency first announced plans to review bemotrizinol for use in sunblock in December, with then-FDA Commissioner Marty Makary saying the FDA has historically moved too slowly in this area, leaving Americans with fewer options than consumers abroad. Well, just stay indoors.
4: Right.
3: That works.
4: Wear a hat.
3: Put on a long-sleeve shirt.
4: Yep.
3: Do what I do. I cover my face in tinfoil, just a little eye hole to see out of.
4: Yeah, wear a hockey mask.
3: Well, no, it's a tinfoil because then I also don't get the radiation rays from the UFOs that are flying over my head featuring intelligent plasmoids.
4: Prepare for everything, Dave. You're
3: see, you have to pay attention to the show because I refer to stuff from the first hour all the time.
4: That's right.
3: Okay, 20 minutes to 9, impossible question coming right up.
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4: Good morning. I'm Matt Mangus with 98.9 WGUF News. Collier County commissioners have approved a major expansion of Ave Maria in a 4-1 vote, despite every public speaker urging them to reject it. The plan adds more than 2,000 acres and allows nearly 6,800 new homes, plus major commercial growth and higher traffic capacity. Supporters say it helps build a self-sustaining community. But residents and environmental advocates warn the rapid expansion threatens wildlife and worsens traffic. Commissioner Chris Hall cast the lone no vote, citing infrastructure concerns. The Collier County Sheriff's Office is sending a clear message of zero tolerance after an attempted teen takeover at Mercado. Four teens were arrested after deputies say they started a fight inside the Chipotle on May 29th, sending diners running for safety. Investigators say that more than 50 young people had gathered after the last day of school. Deputies broke up the crowd and later identified the suspects on video. All four are now facing charges, including breach of the peace. And the Collier County Sheriff's Office is marking Gun Safety Awareness Month with a reminder that safe handling and secure storage are essential for every firearm owner. Deputies urge residents to treat every gun as loaded, stay sober when handling firearms, and always know their target and what's beyond it. CCSO also stresses proper storage, keeping guns unloaded, locked away, and out of children's reach. Free gun locks are available by emailing prevention@colliersheriff.org or calling 239-252-0700.
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4: Scattered showers and thunderstorms for today with a high in the upper 80s, rain chance up around 50%. Isolated showers this evening, mostly cloudy overnight, low in the mid-70s. A chance of afternoon rain Thursday through Saturday, scattered showers on Sunday as well. Rain chances go down into early next week, the high near 90. And we're at 80 degrees now. Here's your WGUF Time Saver traffic. Still working on that crash in the 3200 block of Pine Ridge Road. That's west of Livingston Road, I-75 southbound. Traffic building, but no delays between Corkscrew and Immokalee Road. That's your WGUF Time Saver traffic.
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6: This is a Bloomberg Money Minute. El Nino has formed across the Pacific, setting the stage for months of droughts, floods, and temperature fluctuations that can damage crops and strain power grids. The climate phenomenon is the first since 2023, and it could be one of the strongest on record. It's expected to intensify in the coming months. Turning to trading, it was a mixed finish on Wall Street yesterday. Tech shares weighed on the S&P 500, which fell 0.3%. However, the Dow rose 86 points. This morning, investors are following developments in the Middle East as the U.S. and Iran exchange strikes. Futures are looking at a lower open. And Starbucks is said to be considering options for its Japanese business, including selling a stake in the unit. An initial public offering is also an option. Japan is one of Starbucks' biggest markets with about 2,100 stores. The coffee chain recently sold a majority stake of its Chinese business. Starbucks declined to comment. Courtney Donahoe, Bloomberg Radio.
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4: All right, coming up, a chance for you to win some WGUF coveted swag, including a swag bag, a cap, a shirt, and a beach towel.
5: That's right.
4: All emblazoned with the red, white, and blue semi-centennial colors on it.
5: It's what all the cool kids are wearing.
4: Yeah, I don't even know. I can't remember the name of what this year is called. Just the 250th birthday.
5: Yeah, go leave it at that.
4: So we're going to ask you to solve a little puzzle. We're going to play, or not play, we're going to read you a question, and then we'll ask you for the answer. And I'm going to give you some clues up front because I want you to win.
5: All right.
4: So if you haven't won anything in the last 60 days and you're a resident of Southwest Florida, get ready to play. Here we go. The average American will finish this in July.
5: All right.
4: The average American will finish this in July. And what might be helpful to you is to know when most people will start this. Probably November.
5: All right.
4: I'm gonna say. Would you agree with me on that?
5: Yeah, absolutely.
4: You'd probably start this in November and then finish it off in July. What do you think I'm talking about? And I'll be very broad in my acceptance of answers to this question.
5: All right.
4: If you come within a mile of the answer, I'll probably give it to you. 239-430-2428. And don't forget, you're going to be named the smartest person in town today, which you can tell everybody when you go to lunch today. 239-430-2428. The average American will finish this in July, probably started in November. Let's go to the phone and see if we have an answer. Good morning. You're on the air. What's the answer?
6: Putting away Christmas decorations?
4: Oh, you're so close, but you're not quite there. It's outside of a mile, so I can't give you the answer. Good morning. You're on the air. What's your guess?
6: Paying off your Christmas gift.
4: You got it. Would you have gotten it if I hadn't said you started in November?
6: That's when I start.
4: Well, I usually wait till about December 23rd. But it's kind of hard to run up debt when you've only got 2 days left, you know what I mean? What's your first name and where are you calling from?
6: My name is Sandy and I'm calling from Naples.
4: Hey, Sandy in Naples, congratulations to you. You're the smartest person in town today.
6: I knew that.
4: Well, I'm glad. All right, hold on, Sandy. 1 second. I'm going to put Matt on the line, and he'll tell you how you can claim your swag bag, okay?
6: Thank you.
4: You're welcome, and congratulations. The impossible question. I thought that would be a good clue.
5: Yeah, excellent clue.
4: The average American will finish this in July, paying off their Christmas debt. She got it almost exactly word for word right.
5: Well done.
4: Sandy, you're a genius. I'm so proud of you. Keep listening. You never know when it could pay off. Big time. I mean, this is a nice payoff, but I mean big time. Most beer drinkers are familiar with a tall boy. You know, the big tall cans of beer like Foster's. But Coors Light is expanding on that concept in anticipation of the 2026 FIFA World Cup. Yesterday, they debuted a new taller boy canister, a limited edition taller than a tall boy canister designed to hold and chill 3 full Coors Light cans at once. It's a canister. It's a latest extension of Coors Light's soccer campaign ahead of the World Cup, which is kicking off this month. Earlier this summer, the brand launched the Coors Call, a summer-long campaign featuring legendary Argentine soccer announcer Andre Cantor and his iconic goal cheer. You've heard that. Coors Light fans can get the taller boy exclusively at shop.coorslight.com for $30. It drops

0: tomorrow and again on June 18th while supplies last. Matt Carpenter, the vice president of marketing at Coors Light, said in a news release, "The taller boy is everything the Coors call stands for, brought to life in physical form. I saw a picture of this thing, and it is a very long can. It's like three Coors cans stacked on top of each other, but all in one container. It's really weird looking, I have to tell you. I don't think you could actually drink out of this can without having a little help because you have to hold your arm out so far to get to the top of it."
1: Oh, yeah.
0: "And I'm not sure if you actually put regular cans of beer inside of it. It's called a canister. And it says it's designed to hold and chill three regular-sized Coors Light cans at once."
1: All right.
0: "So it must be insulated in some manner." But boy, would you feel like a doofus walking around with that thing?
1: Well, beer drinkers would do anything. They wear the helmet with the two beers on the side and the straw going in.
0: Well, have
1: their
0: you
1: mouth?
0: Seen the thing they were doing? Last year they were doing them at UFL games. I guess some college games. They're called beer snakes.
1: Oh yeah, absolutely.
0: Where you take your plastic cups and you add them on, and then you pass them through the crowd.
1: That's living, baby.
0: I'm telling you, that's the reason to pay through the nose for a ticket to a football game.
1: Right.
0: Just for that experience. We'll be right back.
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1: Scattered showers and thunderstorms for today with a high in the upper 80s, rain chance up around 50%. Isolated showers this evening, mostly cloudy overnight, low in the mid-70s. A chance of afternoon rain Thursday through Saturday, scattered showers on Sunday as well. Rain chances go down into early next week, the high near 90. And we're at 83 degrees now. Here's your WGUF Time Saver traffic. Still working on that crash from early this morning in the 3200 block of Pine Ridge Road. That's west of Livingston Road. I-75 southbound, you'll slow at the approach to Immokalee Road and again at the approach to Pine Ridge Road. That's your WGUF Time Saver traffic.
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0: From the lowest of the low department.
13: Oh, no.
0: And Florida man, by the way.
13: All right.
0: Not only lowest of the low, but a Florida man as the lowest of the low. Now, that's like almost a hat trick. A 46-year-old Florida man allegedly crashed his SUV and then carjacked a woman who stopped to help before he drove to a Chick-fil-A and grabbed a French fry from a child.
13: Oh, my.
0: That is a hat trick. Yeah. He crashed his car.
13: Three-time loser.
0: He carjacked a woman, and then he stole a French fry from a kid.
13: That's the most egregious offense, the French fry theft.
0: Yeah, and those waffle fries are not commonplace. You know, you sit in line for your waffle fries.
13: They're delicious.
0: Corey Coddington faces a slew of charges, including aggravated assault, carjacking, petty theft, and leaving the scene of a crash, according to the Broward County Sheriff's Office. The incident occurred shortly before noon Saturday in Deerfield Beach. Dispatch received several reports after a man, later identified as Coddington, apparently wrapped his SUV around a tree. Cheyenne Figaro told local ABC affiliate WSVN that she witnessed the crash and walked up to Coddington to see if he was okay. She then said, "He stole my car."
13: Unbelievable.
0: "When I stopped, I got out of my car, and he ended up taking my car and driving off with it." Coddington originally drove to a nearby Chick-fil-A, allegedly, that is, drove to a nearby Chick-fil-A where witnesses say he was covered in blood when he got out of his car, according to NBC affiliate WTVJ. A guy asked him, "Are you okay?" And he said, "Does it look like I'm okay?" Witness Lawrence Lebel recalled, "Maybe they thought it was just ketchup for the fries."
13: What an attitude.
0: The suspect then stole a French fry from a child and said he wanted a milkshake. The child got a new order of fries free of charge, but Coddington was not done with his alleged crime spree. It gets even worse. He reportedly walked over to a gas station where deputies confronted him. He was allegedly combative with cops before they took him into custody. Coddington was arrested and taken to the hospital for treatment. Deputies say they recovered more than 10 grams of MDMA, better known as ecstasy or Molly, from the defendant. He told Lebel told WTVJ after the incident was over, she found it amusing. She said, "We're not from here. We don't see this every day. It'll be something to tell them back home when they return after their vacation, I guess."
13: Welcome to Florida.
0: Quick few happy birthdays. Gina Gershon, the actress, 64. Kate Flannery, better known as Meredith on The Office, is 52. The beautiful Elizabeth Hurley is 61. Stand-up comedian and actor Bill Burr is 58. And Faith Evans, country singer, Grammy Award winner, is 53. See you tomorrow.
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15: Breaking news this hour from Town Hall. Amit Thomason. Consumer prices soared last month. The latest government inflation report confirms it. Inflation hitting a three-year high, according to the Department of Labor. Social media this morning, President Trump writing that Iran is taking too long to negotiate a deal, adding that now they will have to pay the price. The warning comes after U.S. air power blasted Iranian military assets.
16: The United States has launched strikes against Iranian targets after President Trump said Iran shot down an American Apache helicopter near the Strait of Hormuz. U.S. Central Command describes the operation as a self-defense response. President Trump says both pilots are safe. The strikes come as the White House weighs its next steps toward Iran Following what the president described earlier as progress in ongoing negotiations, Willie Nelson, the White House.
15: President Trump sending congratulations to GOP Senator Lindsey Graham on his primary win in South Carolina. In Maine, Democrat Graham Plattner will face GOP incumbent U.S. Senator Susan Collins in the general election. And California voters will be choosing between Republican Steve Hilton and Democrat Javier Becerra in the governor's race. Many young teens falling behind in a couple of the three R's.
17: The latest testing data released by the federal government shows that average scores in math and reading for 13-year-olds remain below pre-pandemic levels. Scores for 9-year-olds, who also were tested last year, have rebounded. Leslie Muldoon, executive director of the National Assessment Governing Board, says since the pandemic, schools and state policymakers have focused on overhauling instruction for elementary students. She says recent test scores show that educators should also focus more intensely on adolescents. Donna Water, Washington.
15: Dow futures down 206 points. More on these stories, townhall.com.
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15: Facing a serious challenge from heavily armed rebel groups, Myanmar's ruling military junta has gone on the offensive.
22: Well, the rebels are taking far more defensive positions than offensive positions. One of the biggest rebel groups in the north of the country has said exactly that. It's switched to defensive operations. And what we're seeing across the country is a counteroffensive from Myanmar's military. And that counteroffensive is making progress. They've managed to take some strategic areas. They still don't control large parts of the country. Fewer than half of the country is under their control, but they're making gains. I couldn't quite say yet that the junta, Myanmar's military, are winning, but they've certainly stopped losing.
15: The BBC's Quentin Somerville. Today's series of long-range Ukrainian attacks hit targets deep inside Russia. This is part of Kiev's efforts to raise the cost of the war for the Kremlin by striking energy facilities and military targets. News and analysis.
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25: 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I was 6 years old and I got diagnosed with cancer. 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
26: After her last treatment on December the 4th, I was just kind of having a conversation with her, letting her know, Alana, you did awesome. 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And her words to me were, Mommy, thank you so much for helping me get through this. 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
3: Wild world of DC politics to America's culture clash. 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
4: Okay, a lot of good things to talk about on a Wednesday. Primary day has come and gone for South Carolina, Nevada, Maine, North Dakota. President Trump's record of endorsements, 16-0. 100%. He's 8-0 in South Carolina, including Lindsey Graham, which just infuriates people. People get so fired up about Lindsey Graham, and yet he won in a landslide last night, which I hope is going to be the case with Susan Collins. I can't believe that I'm hoping Susan Collins wins, but I sure as heck don't want the Nazi lover to win. I sure don't want the domestic abuser to win. They've lost their minds in Maine. The Democrats have just gone full, flat-out crazy in the state of Maine. So, in a way, I'm kind of glad to witness it because you can see now, up close and personal, what Democrats are capable of doing. So, anyway, South Carolina, 8-0, including Lindsey Graham, Nevada, 6-0 for President Trump. The one endorsement in North Dakota won, and the one endorsement in Maine won. I'll tell you what also is happening that is fascinating. Americans are starting to get restless over the war in Iran. Last night, Laura Ingraham expressed kind of shock at how Iran is continuing to escalate military actions against us. And so the U.S. and Iran are trading fire back and forth. I'm a Trump supporter. I'm a Trump voter 3 times. I believe in the guy. I believe in his policies. I have had the blessing and the privilege of interviewing him on a number of occasions. He's going to have to you know what, or get off the pot here on Iran. Enough is enough. How long is this going to go? And it's directly impacting the American people because Americans are struggling to afford things. Yes, I know the economy is booming. The stock market soars. I know that jobs numbers are good. The inflation number just came out. It's high. The cost of everything is high. It's largely connected to the war in Iran. It's got to stop. And I don't want us to lose. And it seems to me that pulling out of Iran is an American defeat. Is an American loss. Here was Jesse Waters last night, and this is starting to happen across the board. Laura Ingraham last night was expressing skepticism. Look, here was Jesse, who is starting, and Jesse is as staunch a Trump supporter as I am. He believes in Trump's policies. He believes in an America First agenda. Jesse's a good guy. I mean, he's got his head screwed on straight, and I'm really happy for his success at Fox News. He's become one of the Fox News channel's superstars. He is a little tired of hearing President Trump continually say we are 2 or 3 days away from a resolution in Iran.
5: The president indicated that he does not want to resume major combat operations. He said if we did do that, you'd have the strait closed for another 2 to 3 to 4 months. And he doesn't want that. And he keeps saying we're very close, we're days away. And I don't know what that means. We've heard that for a very long time.
6: Right.
5: I mean, oil has gone down. It was closed at, I think, 89 today. But gas prices are very high. And there's a lot of people in the administration, I think, that would like to see the job finished. And others think that, you know, we're pretty close. But what do we know?
4: Well, what we do know is this has got to come to an end, one way or the other. And look, I'm a big mouth talk show host. I don't have any access to military intelligence. I don't have the stress or the weight of the world on my shoulders the way President Trump does. But it seems to me, and I'll get the ball rolling here and just say what I believe, you either got to flatten Iran, and I'm sorry for the men, women, and children who happen to be there, or you gotta pull out. This isn't sustainable. This is getting to be ridiculous. We get one of our U.S. Apache helicopters shot down. The pilots are rescued, thank God. We have a proportional response. What the hell, proportional response? What kind of proportional response are you talking about? Finish them. These mullahs are fanatics. They don't care about life. They don't care about the lives of their own people. They don't respect any rules, any laws, any boundaries, any mores. Finish them. You got to end it. And I'm not a neocon. You know me. I am America first. I loathe these endless wars. I despise regime change. But Americans are hurting, and this president and this administration has to finish this. And if you're mad at me for being insufficiently supportive of a president that I support, okay, you have a right to feel that way. But I'm not going to tiptoe around this anymore. Enough is enough. Enough is enough. Welcome in. It's Wednesday, June 10th. We're going to go through the primary outcomes with Roger P. Schulman in the newsroom. We're going to go back to South Carolina. We got a lot to cover today on a very busy day. But in the meantime, I want you to join me. Tell me here in the Relief Factor Studios if you believe that I'm right, that it's time to finish the job in Iran. This has gone on long enough. And I say this with 100% respect and deference. President Trump is starting to look bad. He can't keep saying we're 2 to 3 days away from something that never happens. And I say that again as a staunch supporter. This cannot be sustainable. And if this continues through November, we're going to snatch defeat out of the jaws of victory, and we're going to lose the country. We got to finish this. And I think Americans like me are getting restless. Let's find out. We're only going to find out through your phone calls. So flood the zone. Give me a buzz. 800-655-MIKE. Tell me what you think. 800-655-6453. I hope you join us here on a Wednesday episode of the Mike Gallagher Show.
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4: This is Bloomberg Money Minute. We are seeing some negativity on Wall Street as investors eye headlines from the Middle East and also that new report out on inflation. Listen up. If you're taking care of someone older, your life could be about to become a lot more difficult. Tens of thousands of Haitian immigrants who care for ill and aging Americans could soon be forced to leave the U.S. if the Supreme Court rules the Trump administration can revoke their temporary protected status. Soccer teams are trying to train a body part of players they've ignored for a long time, talking about the brain, as researchers at European football clubs try to measure and boost game intelligence. Whole new industry of virtual reality machines and cognitive training systems is scoring as teams hope for a new competitive edge. And brides are hiring witches on Etsy and elsewhere to save their wedding days, paying between $5 and $30 to cope with the stress and financial pressure of planning a wedding. One witch says they're casting about 70 spells a week for sunny 70-degree days. Denise Pellegrini, Bloomberg Radio.
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5: Scattered showers and thunderstorms for today with a high in the upper 80s, rain chance up around 50%. Isolated showers this evening, mostly cloudy overnight, low in the mid-70s. A chance of afternoon rain Thursday through Saturday, scattered showers on Sunday as well. Rain chances go down into early next week, the high near 90.
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0: Gallagher.
1: I need to correct something in my apologies because Susan Collins, in fact, was the one Republican of the four or five holdouts who switched her vote. She just changed her vote this week, and now she did reverse herself and has breathed some life into the effort to pass the Save America Act. It's a little bit in the weeds here. Jeff Charles over at Town Hall spells it out. Susan Collins initially supported the Save America Act in February, but when Lindsey Graham tried to get the measure passed by using an amendment to bundle it into a bigger reconciliation immigration funding package, she voted against it. Well, now she has voted yes on the clean amendment put forth by Senator Mike Lee from Utah. So there's hope. And my apologies for putting her in the same category as that disgraceful Tom Tillis and these other rhinos who are now going to, you know, head for greener pastures now that the electorate has rejected them. But we have got to figure out a resolution to Iran. And look, I don't know where we go with it other than to go to your calls. And I know I've been real passionate about it today and kind of emotional. Casey's in Oregon. Hey, Casey, welcome. How are you?
2: Hey, Mike, I'm good. How are you doing?
1: I'm good. Tell me what your thoughts are about finishing the job in Iran.
2: Yeah, so I did two tours with 3-7 Weapons Company in the Marine Corps to Afghanistan.
1: God bless you. Thank you, sir.
2: We spent 20 years cutting the heads off of this Hydra, and I think we need to trust our president and give him a little more time to stab this thing in the heart.
1: Well, what does a little more time look like from your perspective? 6 months? A year? What does
2: no,
1: it mean?
2: No, definitely not a year. This needs to be finished up by America's 250th.
1: By July the 4th. Well, we'll see. All right, Casey. God bless you, and thanks for your service. Look, Americans are fed up, and I'll tell you what it can't do. It can't go past November the 3rd. 800-655-MIKE.
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9: This is a Bloomberg Money Minute. Mixed picture on Wall Street as stocks fluctuate and investors eye events in the Middle East and a new report on inflation. Social Security will run out earlier than expected. The date when the trust fund will be unable to pay 100% of benefits just got moved up by 3 months to the fourth quarter of 2032, when it will have only enough to pay 78% of scheduled benefits if no changes are instituted before then. Nintendo under pressure. The game maker's presentation of upcoming games came up short on brand new titles from franchises like Mario. Volvo expects revenue from autonomous transportation to approach $3 billion within 5 years. That's after starting driverless operations on U.S. highways in a few months. And how about cannabis for back pain? Cannabis drug for lower back pain called Exelby will soon go on sale in Germany and Austria. This is a dry run for launching in the U.S., where the drug is being fast-tracked by regulators. It's seen as a safer alternative to addictive opioids. Denise Pellegrini, Bloomberg Radio. Hey,

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0: fun people, pleasure to be around, I'm sure. And boy, the coordination, the choreo, it's called choreo. The people are in the dance space. One of the many Marlo children is a dancer. And so we call it choreo. We like lingo around here. It's just, look, it's the Spencer Brown's not going to win in a city where that fosters that sort of environment. All right. Happy Cuck Month to those who celebrate. All right. Let's play some Plattner. I'll get his. This is him last night. The big victory, cut 9.
1: Love and redemption. Redemption is not just some simple or easy destination. It's a journey. I've made mistakes in my life, mistakes that I regret, that I live with, that I continue to learn from. I'm still far from perfect. But every day, I wake up and I try to be a little bit better and a little bit kinder than I was the day before. And if you give me the chance, I will be a senator for the people who cannot afford to buy a senator.
0: He's going to be the senator that is the kindest of them all, despite the fact that he has a tattoo in his chest for Nazi SS guards who ran the killing camps, the murder camps. And he has that tattoo, but he's going to be super kind. And you know how we know that? Because he said so. He said so. It's all that therapy he's doing after he lifts weights. He is not remorseful about the tattoos also. Like he said, he's not remorseful for it. There's just tons of Reddit posts that are out there. They're deleted of him celebrating the tattoo and saying how great it is and praising Nazis, as John Levine reported at the Washington Free Beacon, that he's praised Nazis in the past. We are walking into this the most unbelievable news cycle, and I'm glad he won, and I think a lot of Republicans are happy he won, but it is to say that he's scandal-ridden would be only the very beginning of this. When we come back, I'll do some more. I got some more of the media reacting to Plattner, and then we'll get into this unbelievable story of Carmelo Anthony, who is the black teenager who just for apparently no reason stabbed a white teenager to death. And the verdict came down yesterday. It was a guilty verdict, which was inevitable. But what was not inevitable was the crazed behavior that certain people had in the aftermath. We'll get into all that on the other side of the break. This is the Alex Marlo Show.
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10: This is a Bloomberg Money Minute. Father's Day is coming up fast, Sunday, June 21st, and the National Retail Federation predicts this year Americans will spend a record $27.9 billion celebrating the dads in their lives on greeting cards, clothing, a special outing like a baseball game, concert, or dinner out, and a ton of gift cards. Stubbornly high inflation likely had a lot to do with that expected jump in spending, but today we learned that in May, consumer prices rose 4.2% from a year ago. That's the biggest jump in 3 years, mostly on rising prices at the gas pump. Now, that may be weighing a bit on Wall Street, but the real drag, rising tensions in the Middle East as the U.S. and Iranian forces exchange strikes overnight. President Trump says the U.S. will be attacking Iran, quote, very hard. And right now, the Dow is down 1%. So is the NASDAQ, the S&P 500, 0.8% lower. And oil is up 3% to around $91 a barrel as U.S. stockpiles of crude hitting a two-decade low this week. 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
11: Scattered showers and thunderstorms for today with a high in the upper 80s, rain chance up around 50%. Isolated showers this evening, mostly cloudy overnight, low in the mid-70s. A chance of afternoon rain Thursday through Saturday, scattered showers on Sunday as well. Rain chances go down into early next week, the high near 90.
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6: This is a Bloomberg Money Minute. Tensions are rising in the Middle East, and Wall Street is getting hammered after Iranian forces this week down U.S. military power. Both countries exchanged strikes the last two nights. President Trump now says the U.S. will resume attacking Iran, quote, very hard, while scolding Iranian leaders for taking too long to reach a peace deal with Washington. Add in worries about stubbornly high inflation last month, up 4.2% from a year ago to the highest in 3 years, thanks to oil and gas prices soaring. And right now on Wall Street, the Dow is down 600 points, more than 1% lower. The NASDAQ down 1.25%. The S&P 500 almost 1% lower. And oil 3% higher, close to $91 a barrel. And some soon-to-be married couples are headed to TikTok or Etsy or another social media site to hire a witch to perform a good weather spell for their wedding day. The cost? Anywhere from $5 to $35 per spell. Tom Busby, Bloomberg Radio.
5: 98.9 WGUF weather. Scattered showers and thunderstorms for today with a high in the upper 80s, rain chance up around 50%. Isolated showers this evening, mostly cloudy overnight, low in the mid-70s. A chance of afternoon rain Thursday through Saturday, scattered showers on Sunday as well. Rain chances go down into early next week, the high near 90.
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0: investigated by, well, they're being investigated by a number of people. Down in Texas, in fact, Texas Attorney General Ken Paxton, actually, he filed a landmark civil lawsuit against ActBlue. He is alleging that the platform's lax vetting procedures misled consumers and allowed for these fraudulent foreign donations. So that's going on down there. The Department of Justice is investigating these allegations that the platform was used to elicit straw donor contributions. So basically foreign money going to an intermediary and then being donated through ActBlue. That's illegal. You can't do that. So they're under an investigation there. There is a lot of smoke here. A lot of smoke here on ActBlue. But to underscore the headline, this is such a bombshell in American politics because of the amount of money that ActBlue facilitates for Democrats. Virtually every major Democrat and Democrat organization uses ActBlue. And what's being called into question here goes to the core of, you know, did you follow the law? And did you put in the protections? Did you follow the advice to screen out the foreign money? Doesn't sound like they're getting a lot of satisfactory answers. We'll continue to follow this story. And we're done for the day. We'll be back tomorrow. Scott Jennings is here. Thanks for listening. It's Common Sense for the American People. And we'll be right back here tomorrow. Don't go anywhere. Hey, it's Scott Jennings. Do you know how I'll be celebrating America's 250th birthday next 4th of July? Well, I'm planning to watch Young Washington, a new film about the early life of George Washington. We know him as the general or the president, but this movie tells the story of the young man, how he faced failure, made mistakes, found courage, and developed leadership that would one day shape a nation. This is a story of character, grit, and moral backbone, the very qualities we need in our leaders today. Here's why I'm sharing this now. 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We hold these truths to be self-evident. You know those opening words, but have you ever read the entire Declaration of Independence? Maybe you have, but what about your children, your friends? Scott Jennings here telling you that on July the 4th, my friends at Americans for Prosperity are encouraging all Americans to read through the Declaration of Independence. The Declaration reminds us that every person has inherent dignity, that our rights are unalienable, and that government exists to secure liberty, not to control our lives. Those aren't old ideas. They're the foundation of America, the greatest nation the earth has ever known. 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
3: President Trump at the White House today signing a $70 billion immigration enforcement package known as the Save America Act, aimed at keeping Americans safe. Here's correspondent Laura Winters.
7: After months of debate and delays, President Trump signing the package, which will fund ICE agents and Border Patrol through the rest of his second term in office.
8: For more than 100 days, congressional Democrats tried to block all funding for the Department of Homeland Security in a reprehensible attempt to throw open the borders of the United States of America.
7: The president says the money will give the heroes of ICE and Border Patrol the support and resources they need to defend our borders, protect our homeland, and to keep America safe. Laura Winters reporting.
3: Inflation is at a three-year high, highlighting affordability challenges moving forward for many American families. Here's correspondent Bernie Bennett with a closer look at those numbers.
9: Rising gas prices pushed inflation to its highest level in 3 years last month. A headache for the Federal Reserve and a potential political challenge for the Trump administration as midterm elections near. The Labor Department said Wednesday that consumer prices rose 4.2% in May from a year earlier, up from 3.8% in April, and the third straight increase. On a monthly basis, prices rose 0.5% last month after big gains of 0.6% in April and 0.9% in March. Bernie Bennett, Washington.
3: Microsoft founder Bill Gates testifying today on Capitol Hill to the House Committee investigating Jeffrey Epstein.
10: Glad to be here voluntarily to testify, to help with the committee's work. I'll start with an open statement in the hearing room. I hope my testimony is helpful to the work, important work of the committee to find justice for the victims.
3: Gates speaking to reporters before he made his way into the hearings. A tech billionaire becomes the latest powerful figure linked to Epstein to testify before the House Oversight Committee. More at townhall.com.
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3: Nevada Republican Governor Joe Lombardo will face Democrat Attorney General Aaron Ford in a battle to hold on to his seat in November.
12: It's considered one of the most competitive governor's races in the country. Las Vegas voter Trudy Platzer says her biggest concern is the rising cost of everything.
13: Gasoline prices, that bothers me because a lot of retirees and the whole community is suffering with that.
12: Las Vegas voter Jay Jarosz has several concerns.
14: Housing, workers' rights, fighting against ICE.
12: Ford has been focusing his campaign on federal health care, food assistance, and affordability as Nevada continues to see a shortage of affordable housing and some of the highest gas prices in the country. Lombardo vows to focus on housing affordability if he serves a second term. I'm Donna Water.
3: On Wall Street, the Dow right now struggling is down by 785 points at NASDAQ off 432. Breaking news and analysis at Town Hall.
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29: Well, hey, everybody. Glad you're joining us today on Florida's Voice. My name is Drew Steele. Big D on the other side of the glass. You got Nina in the breaking newsroom and you hanging out with us at FL Voice News on YouTube, Rumble, X, Facebook, and Instagram. 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La, la, la, la, la, la, la, la. You know, wherever you get it is basically what I'm saying, D. That's why I do the da-da-la, da-da-la, da-da-la. Your day today is active, packed. You got a packed day already. I haven't even had a chance to talk to you today. How busy are you? You're so busy that you're not even going to...
30: It's a busy day. You know it is when we don't talk.
29: I know. We haven't talked. And I was even worried you weren't going to crack the microphone there. So, yes, busy. On the way, let's see. There is a lot to discuss, including here in the state of Florida, where there's a few different people out and about in the state talking about, among other things, the issues going on with... payment processing tied to illegal gambling sites. That was something that the AG was talking about today. So what does that mean? You'll find out in just a couple more minutes. Also, the great Governor Ron DeSantis talking about, among other things, hey, can we ixnay on the, if we do the homestead property tax constitutional amendment, that there are going to be cities and towns that are not going to be able to afford police, say? See, that's right. Is it ixnay on the no police, eh? You see what I'm saying? The point is that let's not be dramatic, is what he's saying. So we're going to play his thoughts on that coming up in a few minutes. And then get your thoughts. 866-588-8303, Monday through Friday, 3 to 6 p.m. Anytime you want to chime in. The President of the United States is always known to chime in on many different things. And today... one of the things that he was chiming in. I don't know if that's... Does that sound... If I say the president is chiming in on something, is that kind of condescending? Is that not a good way to put it?
30: No.
29: Okay, good. Anyway, so the president was commenting as he was signing the Secure America Act into law today, authorizing the billions of dollars dedicated to fund... the Department of Homeland Security and Customs and Border Patrol and Immigration Customs Enforcement through fiscal year 2029 to strengthen enforcement in this country. And oh, by the way, all the way up until the time that the President of the United States is no longer in office. And oh, by the way, here's another aside to the aside. You ready for the aside? Aside from the aside, check this aside out. So, not too long ago, we went through the drama... Yeah, go ahead, hit me with it. The drama that Democrats put us through. The drama of shutting down the government. We're going to shut down the government. We don't want to fund ICE. We're not going to... And guess what you did? Nothing. You got nothing. Did you know that? Did you realize that? It was like one of those things that comes to your mind. As soon as you hear this, it's like, hold on a second. Am I right about this? You shut down the government. You did all of this thing, all of these things. You caused so many hiccups in the economic development that was happening thanks to Trump's policies. Ah, I see what you did there. I got you. And yet, for all of that nonsense, what did you get? Maybe you got... Well, what did you get? You got nothing. You didn't get it. At the end of the day, it's funded. So, thanks for nothing. Democrats, which you can say pretty much all the time about Democrats. Thanks for nothing, because it's just true. Even Nancy Pelosi thought that was funny. All right, so the president of the United States, who, among other things, was talking about that issue today as he was signing off on that. Very important. A couple of other things he was talking about. He was talking about a nationwide ban on cashless bail. That came up. And talking about career criminals and people out on the streets and some of the things that we have been hearing about in light of some of the things that have been going on in this country with that regard. And the president brought this up and he said...
0: And part of it is you have to get the really bad ones. You have to get the career criminals out because they'll hit you hard. And they ought to get rid of, by the way, cashless bail. You ought to do that as soon as possible. Where they, Mark Wayne?
1: That's right.
0: Where they walk in, they commit a crime, they go out, they in the afternoon they commit another crime.
29: Yep.
0: And sometimes those crimes are murder.
1: Right back on the street. That's right.
0: Yeah. Cashless, I'll tell you what, cashless bail was a tremendous help to criminals. It's one of the greatest things that ever happened to a criminal. And they ought to end it. In every city, they ought to end it.
29: They ought to end it, Mr. President. The problem is Democrats exist in this country. And so where they want to make you think that, you know, we're tough on crime. The policies don't match the mouth. Is that a thing? The policies don't match the mouth?
30: Or the, it's new for me, but yeah, we can use it.
29: Okay, if we just did. I mean, I can't take it back now. But why don't you put your talking into action? In other words, get rid of that. Don't do that. But you won't, because you're beholden to the radical left and the Democrat Socialists of America, who now run the Democrat Party. And we can prove it by some of the election results from last night in the primaries that we're going to get to in just a minute. A little bit more that the president talked about. U.S. forces were able to disable an oil tanker in the Gulf of Oman. Second consecutive day. We've got some issues with Iran, as everybody knows. Just an incredible story of what took place over the weekend, where you had a helicopter hit by a drone that was supposed to explode but got lodged in between the two service members on the Apache helicopter. And as it's heating up, they get the helicopter and get it down into the Gulf. And then a drone comes and picks them up. I was going to say an aquatic drone, but that's not really. Apache? I said Apache. I didn't say Apache. Hold on a second. Are you fact checking me right now? Wait a minute. Whoa.
2: Drew Steele. Fact check.
29: If you don't know, my producer, D, on the other side of the glass, fact checks me in real time. I said Apache.
30: I heard Apache. I don't know. Maybe it's my headphones.
29: Maybe it is your headphones. Maybe have you done the?
30: I'm going to run it back on break.
29: Okay. Have you done the cleaning of the ears lately? Have you done that?
30: All good over here.
29: Do not stick Q-tips in your ears, kids. Do not do that. That's not a thing. Okay. So don't. It feels like it should be a thing, but no. It's not a thing. All right. Let's get back to this. Anyway, it was incredible, and the president of the United States was talking about. Look. Had enough with Iran right now and what's going on.
4: You said this morning about Iran, you said that they've taken too long to get to a deal. I want to make sure I quote you correctly. You said that now they will have to pay the price.
0: Yeah.
4: What did you mean by that specifically?
0: Well, we're going to be attacking them very hard.
4: You're resuming bombing?
0: We are. Based on the helicopter, I guess we have the right to do that.
29: Yep.
0: You know, they shot down a very, very incredible, actually an incredible machine. And at first they said they didn't do it, then they admitted they did. It was sort of easy because we have the bomb. We actually have the bomb. We got very lucky that bomb didn't explode. That bomb was lodged in the helicopter. It didn't explode. It was on fire, but it didn't explode.
29: Can you imagine that? Can you imagine that?
0: Those two guys, they knew how to fly, but they got very lucky. And then we had the unmanned boat going very, very fast at speeds that you wouldn't want to go. That's why it's unmanned, I guess, because nobody can go in that. But they rescued. So the both people are, fortunately, the pilots are okay. Now, look, I've been working with Iran for a number of months, and they should sign their deal. It's a good deal. It doesn't give them the right to have a nuclear weapon. In fact, it totally prohibits them from ever having a nuclear weapon.
29: Yeah, and again, with all due respect to the president and the negotiations, it feels like with all, and he'll describe it, the tapping. Basically, Iran's just kind of hanging out. It almost feels like they're disinterested in this. Almost like there are forces on the outside who like the way things were before the president decided to go after Iran, along with Israel, and to stop this once and for all, the whole death to America. Yeah, we're done. We're done with this. Death to our soldiers, service members. Yeah, we're done with this. Attacks on our base. We're done with this. You know the story. But it sure feels like, with the help of some people on the outside, and I don't know what's going on here, who like the status quo, but that when you have a deal that says you're never going to have a nuclear weapon, it's not going to happen, and all the things that we are redlining here, not like Obama's red line where it's like, cross that one. Okay, cross that one. Okay, cross that one. Okay, never mind. We're talking about red lines that cannot be crossed, and it still feels at this moment that it's just not going to happen. And it just feels, unfortunately, like things are going to, unfortunately, like, that was kind of like an Apache, D. That was sort of like when I said Apache, but I actually said Apache. That was a little slip of something. I got to get my teeth back in. Hold on. Okay. The point is that it sure feels like the way out is not going to be a peace deal, unfortunately. I don't know. That's just me and people that I talk to, but president talking about this.
0: And it was just tap, tap, tap. I don't know what they're doing. So they then shot out shot at our helicopter. Very expensive helicopter, by the way, but much more importantly, the two men, fortunately, they're okay.
29: Yep.
0: But an amazing rescue. If you ever get a clip, you won't believe the rescue, how cool it was. The equipment we have. Look, we have the strongest military in the world. And I gave them a break at the request of Pakistan, the field marshal and the prime minister of Pakistan are great. We stopped them from going to war with India. You would have had a nuclear war if it wasn't for me. But they became friendly to me, very friendly, and they're close to Iran, and they work, and they still are working on trying them to do what's right. But
29: you know, and again, forgive me, and we're going to move on here, but because the president had more to say, we've got more to talk about. But you know, there has to come a time in negotiations where you got one side that's friendly with us and one side that's friendly with them, and they're like, hey, let us try to work it out. And I'm looking at my watch, and it's like, it's not working out. And the red line and the fundamental doesn't change. You can't have a nuclear weapon, full stop. We're just not doing it. The enrichment thing, the thing that Obama's Iran deal allowed them to do, can't happen. Just not doing it. So where we go with this, I don't know. Will there be changes sooner rather than later on this? I don't know. There's the issue of oil that the president brought up that we're going to get back to in just a couple of minutes because I want to get to some Florida news. But yeah, a lot to keep an eye on with that. What else do we have going on here at Florida's Voice? Anytime you want to watch NFL Voice News on YouTube, Rumble, X, Facebook, and Instagram, the Attorney General of the great state of Florida is James Uthmeyer. And he announced today that cease and desist letters have been sent to major payment processors like Visa, MasterCard, American Express. Isn't there one other one, D? What's the other credit card that everybody talks about? Visa, MasterCard, American Express. Wasn't there another one? Which one am I missing?
30: I think you got them.
29: No, there was... Come on. Wasn't there another one that... Discover Card. Hey, does that still exist? Isn't Discover like its own company, or wasn't that...
30: I believe it is.
29: Yeah, so I don't know. Why don't we include that one in there? Anyway, okay. The point is, it's as part of an expanded effort to combat illegal gambling operations across the state. You're like, wait a second, we've got issues with illegal gambling going on across the state? Apparently we do.
5: I'd also like to announce this morning we sent cease and desist letters to several payment processors, Visa, American Express, and MasterCard.
29: And that's what I just said, but not Discover. I don't know. Anyway.
5: There are online offshore websites right now where people are engaging in illegal gambling. Again, we see strong ties to trafficking, the black market, and more serious criminal activity. So we're calling on them, shut down your payment processing for these illegal sites immediately. There's sites like Bovada, BetNow, BetOnline, BetUS. These are not legal sites, and that's just a few of them. We're going to be using a lot of tools and looking at new ways to shut down all these sites that are going after kids, sucking away well-earned money, hard-earned retirement, enabling evildoers to move money through dark places and, again, attack our communities.
29: Yeah. So that was a little bit of the Attorney General James Uffmeyer today in the state of Florida, who was announcing these offshore gambling sites that are going to put cease and desists to Visa, MasterCard, and American Express. Can you help us out? Can we maybe stop this from taking place? And he identified some of them. I guess it was $300. Can you imagine that? Really? That's it? $300,000, excuse me, in seized cash. 479 gambling machines confiscated across Lee and Collier counties and 6 arrests. And I think it was Lee County Sheriff Carmine Marcino who was speaking about that part of the issue today as he was standing in front of some of the machines there.
6: Today's operation sends a clear message. Illegal gambling operations will not be tolerated in Southwest Florida. This was a coordinated multi-agency effort led by the Florida Gaming Control Commission, and thank you for that. Working alongside the Lee County Sheriff's Office, the Collier County Sheriff's Office, and the Florida AG's office. Stats for Lee County, over $107,000 in cash, 226 machines, and 6 arrests. Total operation stats, Leanne Collier, almost $300,000.
29: Yep, that's what we just talked about. So a lot of money there, a lot of illegality happening. And so a little bit of the, not just the busts there that took place in Southwest Florida and the seizing of the cash and the confiscated machines, but also the Attorney General's like, hey, can we do something about this? Can we get some help from Visa, MasterCard, American Express in an effort to combat illegal gambling operations across the state? And so that was put out there today. So that was good to see, among some other things that were going on that we're going to get back onto coming up in just a minute. We've got, I don't know, is it AP? Is it Anita Padilla in the Florida's Voice newsroom today? I'm not sure. Look at me. I'm like, land ho! Why am I putting my hand over my forehead like this, D? As if I've got these...
30: It's a great question.
29: I've got these blinding lights and I can't see. I'm looking at your face right now. I'm sorry. That was just very strange. But somebody's in the newsroom that's going to join us for top of the news at the bottom of the hour. So ironic. But yes, we'll be doing that in just a little bit. All right, what else? A couple of other things that we are watching, including everybody was thinking about it. Everybody was like, hey, I wonder if the Democrat socialists there in Maine that are controlled by the party, which is the Democrat socialists, are going to put their money behind a candidate and their vote that speaks so highly of veterans and people who are Purple Heart recipients, like Graham Plattner, if we remember this.
7: I was wondering if you regret the post about the Purple Heart veteran. I think you need to apologize to him.
29: Yeah, the Reddit post there from 2012, and he's the Senate candidate, and you can see it on the screen there, but let's just put it this way. It's horrible.
7: What you would say to the voters who might be upset by it?
29: Yeah.
8: I look forward towards the infantry. Any attempt to say that I disrespect veterans is slanderous and offensive.
29: Got it. So why were you offensive and slanderous in that Reddit post that you just did? If you said you're not them. Anyway, the point is that there was someone who was confronting him. I guess it's the Maine Monitor. The Maine Monitor? Like, not the Maine Monitor, but the Maine M-I-N-E Monitor. Was following him around saying, you want to say anything about this? An apology? And he's like, nope, I'm good. Okay, great. Well, anyway, because he's a Democrat socialist and because we have them in the country, and they are now the Democrat Party, and because we know that the crazy side of the party is definitely winning, and we know that there are going to be people who are going to make it seem like this and the other things, you know, the Nazi tattoo, and are fine. Graham Plattner won the main U.S. Senate primary on the Democrat side, so he's going to face Senator Susan Collins this November. So that happened. You have yesterday audio that we didn't get a chance to play. Everybody loves to hear a little bit of AOC, right?
3: And so it's basically like, it's like not good enough. Like trying to like, basically like, it's like.
29: She says like a lot. Primary day in Maine. Here's her comments on election night in America on CNN, or maybe it was just CNN. Anyway, the point is that they asked AOC about Graham Plattner and primary day and her thoughts.
9: When it comes to the substance of this reporting, obviously there's a lot in that behavior that's really challenging. It's hard to stomach.
29: It's challenging. D, it's challenging and hard to stomach the things that Graham Plattner has done. Challenging. For example, when you've got the Nazi tattoo, that automatically you'd be like, yeah, disqualified. I can't do it. I just can't. There's got to be somebody else in Maine. Anybody? How about the ice cream guys? Do they want to run for office? Are they in Maine or where are they at, D? Where are the two ice cream guys there that make the ice creams that they name after famous people in their
30: Ben and Jerry?
29: That's it. Yeah. Are they in Maine or where are they at? Maybe it's Vermont. I don't know. The point is that there was nobody else except this guy. And so she's like, it's challenging.
9: Now in some of it,
29: but he's a Democrat socialist, and that's who we want. And we can forgive the Nazi tattoo. Of course, it's on a Democrat now, so we forgive. If it was on a Republican, oh man, it would be game over. But it's not.
9: At the end of the day, I think that this is a choice.
29: Yeah, it's a choice. At the end of the day, it's a choice. So everybody's going to have a choice. Now, don't get me wrong. At the end of the day, the Graham Plattner choice is not the same kind of choice that they made about Joe Biden and whether or not he was going to be able to run in 2024 and how the people, Democrats in the country, were going to have a choice as to who they would like to be the person to be the nominee of the party after Joe Biden. It's not like that type of choice, you know, because we don't want to get carried away.
10: I'm just going
29: to
10: keep digging this hole deeper and deeper.
29: You gotcha. Because that really wasn't a choice at all. You had no choice. But that's the way Democrats do choice. It just depends. You know, when they do choice on elections, it's like, yeah, it's not your choice. It's my choice. When they do choices on candidates who have Nazi tattoos, it's like, yeah, it's still our choice. And you don't have to worry about this choice because this choice is fine. Even though the Nazi tattoo would be something that would be not good on a Republican. And the other thing, which is they're not really fans of, they are fans of choice when it comes to the killing of innocent babies. That kind of thing. Yeah, that thing is they're into choice. You get to choose that. Sorry, is that harsh? It's just real. Reality. Anyway, the point is that he won, and Democrats spent all of last night, and maybe later we'll play some of the audio because it is kind of funny, of them standing up for the Nazi tattoo guy and dismissing it like, and they made it all about Trump. I will give you examples coming up this program, maybe not this hour, but during the program, where you will find out how everything and anything is all about Trump. And they pivot to Trump and make it all. You do realize that everybody was upstanding in this country. And when it comes to politics, everything was buttoned up and ties on. And everybody was friendly. And then Trump came along and destroyed. Really? Is that when everything started? Oh, I didn't know that. Yeah, because it didn't work out that way. But we'll play some of that audio coming up. All right. We've got top of the news from the Florida's Voice newsroom next. More on the way. My name is Drew Steele. This is Florida's Voice.
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29: Hey, it's Drew Steele. We are hanging out here at the Floormeisters in Naples, 6281 Naples Boulevard. 596-4964 is the phone number. Dave Meister from the Floormeisters, the owner, here hanging out with us as well. And I know there's always some great things to talk about with regard to Core Tech. What's going on, Dave?
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21: This is a Bloomberg Money Minute. Stocks remain under pressure this hour. That's as new threats over the Middle East, rising crude prices, and a new report on inflation trigger a sell-off. President Trump says he won't reauthorize the U.S. trade deal with Canada and Mexico. That's sets the stage for months or maybe even years of negotiations over provisions on autos and other key industries. Roblox facing over 150 child safety suits. It's trying to move the claims to closed-door arbitration. It cites its terms of use that state subscribers forfeit their ability to pursue lawsuits in open court. Anthropic CEO says the government should have the power to block artificial intelligence developers from deploying new AI models if they prevent certain risks. And Alphabet's Google is pitching major news outlets on an AI tool that summarizes articles, but some publishers are concerned the summarizer could hurt web traffic and shorten the amount of time consumers spend reading articles on their sites. Denise Pellegrini, Bloomberg Radio.
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1: Scattered showers and thunderstorms for
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29: 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All right, let's find out what's going on right now. 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
29: First time today, AP Anita Padilla is in the Florida's Voice newsroom. Let's find out what's up. What's up?
20: Hey there, Drew. Topping the news right now, President Trump signs a sweeping border security bill into law. That's right. That story is topping our news right now. The president has signed off on the Secure America Act, locking in billions of dollars in funding for the Department of Homeland Security, Customs and Border Protection, and ICE through fiscal year 2029. This law provides $38 billion for ICE and $26 billion for Border Patrol. According to some of the details that we know now from the signing ceremony, the president says this money is needed to strengthen enforcement and remove criminal illegal aliens. The president also used that event to blame Democrats for blocking funding for more than 100 days, saying that they were trying to, in his words, throw open the borders. He added that the, quote, radical left Democrats voted with the cartels, the terrorists, the gang members, the drug dealers, and our great Republican majority voted to protect law-abiding American citizens. And Secretary of War Pete Hegseth is in Florida today, arriving in Tampa for meetings with U.S. Central Command, or CENTCOM. This is a visit that comes after he recently traveled to Guantanamo Bay this morning, wearing T-shirts and a pair of shorts, participating in some physical training with the service members. Officials are not releasing any additional details about the agenda, but the installation there in Tampa is home to key U.S. military operations in the Middle East and beyond. And Attorney General James Osmeyer says the state is escalating its crackdown on illegal gambling, sending cease and desist letters to major payment processors, including Visa, MasterCard, and American Express. The announcement came during a press conference in Naples where officials discussed Operation Sunset Stakes, a multi-agency probe into illegal gambling operations in Southwest Florida. The Attorney General says offshore gambling sites are using payment systems to operate illegally in the state and warned companies to stop facilitating those transactions or face legal action. Authorities say the investigation has led to nearly $300,000 in seized cash. Hundreds of gambling machines have been confiscated and several people have been arrested across Lee and Collier counties. Law enforcement officials say the operation also uncovered possible links to money laundering and other criminal activity. Yes. All right, that is the latest here at 3:35. I'll be back in our next hour with another look at your news headlines from around the nation and, of course, here in Florida. I'm Anita Padilla, the news director here at Florida's Voice. Drew, back over to you.
29: All right, AP, we appreciate you there in the Florida's Voice newsroom and everybody working hard. Anytime you want to check out the stories they're working on, you can go to flvoicenews.com. It's Florida's Voice, the website. Coming up in just a minute, Sheriff Wayne Ivey, Brevard County Sheriff. But first, I just wanted to play this clip. Secretary of War, Pete Hegseth, was in Guantanamo Bay today, and I guess he was doing one of his famous runs with the troops, and there he was speaking to them about a couple of things that were really important. And I just wanted to play this short clip because there's a macro to the micro. In other words, what he's talking about specifically, and then you see the big picture, and I just wanted to play this fast.
22: The homeland, and we are taking back our hemisphere. There was something called the Monroe Doctrine. That was ignored for far too long by presidents that wanted to pretend like our backyard didn't matter. And then a president showed up and added the Roosevelt corollary to the Monroe Doctrine. And that president was Teddy Roosevelt, because he understood the importance of the hemisphere. And then foolish politicians over time let it fade. He got distracted by other things all around the world.
29: I just wanted to bring that up because he was talking about how foolish politicians got distracted, some that just didn't want to be helpful. And when we talk about the Monroe Doctrine and the Donroe Doctrine, as he was saying, the Donald Trump corollary to the Monroe, and looking at our hemisphere and understanding how it is key terrain, understanding that we're taking it back, understanding that for too long we allowed this hemisphere to be exploited, to be watching different nations being controlled by places like China and others and Russia. And what he said was foolish politicians letting it fade, being distracted. But it also calls to attention how important it is to have presidents, to have leaders, governors that have your back, that understand what's going on as well. And with that, I bring in Brevard County Sheriff Wayne Ivey, who's joining us here today on Florida's Voice. It's always great. Let's see if he's in office or in the on the road. Let's see. Is he on the road? On the where is he?
3: I'm on the road.
29: I don't see it yet. Oh, there you are. All right, you are on the road. Okay. I never know where I'm going to see you, Sheriff.
3: Yeah, but I got my riding partner with me.
29: Is that Saint?
3: Yeah, it's Saint.
29: Yeah. I was going to ask you about Saint, because I was looking. I saw a picture the other day, and I guess you were at an event and talking about crime in the community and how it's been down, and we can talk about that in just a second. But on Saint's hind legs, how tall is Saint? Saint is very large.
3: Yeah, he's almost 6 foot tall when he stands up on his back legs. So, he's And he does it everywhere. Like, even if I open the side door on the truck, he will put his front paws up on my shoulders and stand up and look around. So nice. He's quite the pup. I think he drank Red Bull or something. I don't know.
29: And a pup, right? So I was going to, how old of a pup?
3: Oh, yeah. He's not even three yet. So
29: wow.
3: He's still got some growing to do. And he's a fun dog, though.
29: That's awesome. But before I get to some of the things that are happening in the community, I just wanted to ask about that because I think that's so important, and I don't want people to miss why I played Secretary of War Pete Hegseth, and understanding that when you have leadership, when you have a governor or a president who understands the mission, what needs to be done, and then always has your back, it's so important. And even in the state, how we've talked about this before, and I just want to remind people that when we talk about the different programs that we have, man, it was different 4 years ago, or you go back in time, as compared to the way it is now.
3: It was 100% different. I mean, if you go back during President Trump's first term, I'll never forget, we had unfortunately had two police officers in the Kissimmee-St. Cloud area that were killed in the line of duty. And I woke up at 2 o'clock in the morning to get something to drink, and my phone was going off with a tweet back then, a tweet from the president at 2 o'clock in the morning, that his thoughts and prayers are with the family and the agency and the community. And it was just it was a massive show of, I'm with you. I don't care when it is or what it is. I'm standing with you. And that goes a long way with the troops. It goes a long way with the community, knowing that law and order is paramount, even on the tip of the spear for the president of the United States.
29: Yeah, absolutely. So what's been happening in the community there? What's been going on lately?
3: Yeah, I'll tell you, yesterday I was out with our fugitive unit, or day before, I'm sorry, and we arrested a guy that, in Brevard County, if you harm an animal, I personally walk you into jail. If you're, charged with animal cruelty, animal abuse, because I want everybody to know we take that serious here in our community. I want everybody to know that if a person has enough evil in their heart to harm an animal, they could just as easily do that to a human. So this guy, Mr. Stedman here, shot a cat in the eye with a high-powered BB gun, and the cat succumbed to the injuries. So me and the fugitive unit went out and got him and took him to jail. And I'll tell you, man, people have truly showed their support for this type of enforcement, this type of action that law enforcement's taken, because our social media pages have just exploded. I think the last time I looked, that video was right at 3 million people had viewed it and shared their feelings about Mr. Stedman, if you will.
29: Yeah, no, I get it. And how important that none of this gets glossed over, that it's important, like as you described. If this is somebody who's willing to shoot a cat, you can only imagine what kind of evil is in their heart to begin with. And so you always have to take all of that into consideration.
3: Yeah, and you know, when you look, if somebody's arrested for murder or sexual battery or you know, something, child abuse, that gets plenty of media attention. But animal abuse is something that you don't hear about, you know, arrests being made or anything else. So we send a good, strong message to our community. In fact, as we have signs all around the community that say not all victims can dial 911. If you see something, say something. Mm-hmm. And we want our citizens to report animal abuse. We want them to report a lack of animal care and stuff, so that we can get there and make sure the animal's safe and deal with anybody that's not.
29: And certainly that goes for dangerous animals as well, who are probably abused in the process.
3: Absolutely. When you see some of the starvation cases we've worked through the years with our animal enforcement and our cruelty investigators, it's heartbreaking. It's gut-wrenching. But this guy just, you know, did you go shoot a cat?
29: Yeah.
3: Because as he said, it didn't get along with his cat. That's what he told someone. Well, that's just outrageous, you know. So I'm wondering if he gets along with inmates, because that's where he is now.
29: Well, I guess he's going to find out in short order. I'll tell you, it's amazing work that you've been doing there. By the way, as I mentioned before, that I saw the picture of Saints, and I know you were at a presentation for seniors and safety in the community, and what you were discussing and how working together, being able to bring down Brevard's crime rate, and what you've been able to accomplish. And maybe talk a little bit about that, and certainly about the senior community as well, and how important it is to have all the information, you know?
3: Yeah, so, you know, our biggest goal when I first became sheriff in 2013 was we wanted to lower the crime rate. And we had to first figure out, how can we reach everybody? Is it, you know, everybody's reachable in some context. Is it through an app? Is it through social media? Is it through email? Whatever it is. So we established those communication channels, and then we started pushing out vital crime prevention information before they became a victim and not after. We talked to them about, it takes a community to protect community. We talked to them about, if you see something, say something. And what we saw is a partnership that was created between us and our community. As an agency, we're 1,700 people. As a community, that's a force multiplier of 620,000 people that are all working together for the same mission, keeping each other safe. So we've watched our crime rate in the past 13 years drop almost 54% is the decline. And our population has gone up. But I think the biggest telltale sign of the success we're seeing is last year we had fewer victims of crime than any time in the past 45 years.
29: Wow.
3: So if you think about what the population of our county was 45 years ago, and we had more victims back then than we do today.
29: That's fantastic. Wow. All right, Sheriff. Well, listen, great to see you. All the best. God bless. And before we go, I got to see Saint one more time. We need to end.
3: All right, let me see. There, he's, well, you can see he's working hard.
29: He's not,
3: yeah.
29: He's,
3: yeah, you can.
29: It's been a long day for Saint. Clearly, it's been a long day.
3: Yeah.
29: It's okay.
3: Yeah, he's exhausted. So
29: that's all right. I understand.
3: All right, my friend. We'll see you later.
29: All right, we'll see you soon. That is Brevard County Sheriff Wayne Ivey joining us here on Florida's Voice, who, by the way, D, has one of the best cell phones on the planet. it's a rare occasion that the sheriff's on the road and we don't get him clearly. That is always something that I bring up, I feel like, every time. He's got really good cell service. All right, anyway. Moving on. I'm looking at the time. We don't have enough time, to be fair, with audio that I wanted to play. But coming up, we will have more from Capitol Hill and some of what took place there today, including a little bit of the conversations about Act Blue. And Act Blue and their legal counsel being there because the concerns about lying to Congress, misleading the Congress of the United States, some of the fraud that Act Blue has committed, allegedly, foreign contributions, money from Russia, all kinds of different things. Wait till you hear the answers to some of these questions on Capitol Hill coming up.
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5: 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Bob Zany will be along with the Zany Report.

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1: I'm Andrew Saul, Commissioner of Social Security. I'm here to warn you about telephone scammers pretending to be government employees. Some of these scammers may say threatening things like you will be arrested if you don't make payments or provide personal information. 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
12: Apparently there's a new dating trend called kitten fishing, where people tell small lies about themselves in early stages of dating to make them seem more attractive. So, dating. Kitten fishing sounds like something you do with your Uncle Jasper in West Virginia. It's like,
13: you put your hand in, whatever you get, it's yours.
14: I'm sorry, I don't know why that's funny. That's not really funny, D, but it's kind of funny, but it's not really funny. I don't know. Anyway, kitten fishing. So, all right, D, I'm putting you on the spot. Can you hear me?
15: I can hear you.
14: Did you tell any little, tiny, little baby lies when you were first dating the loved one?
15: Probably.
14: Yes, okay, wow. All right. It's a funny thing how dating works. Like, in the moment, you might tell a lie or two to maybe move the dating further on. So you might tell the lie, but then afterwards, you're going to tell the truth. Yeah, I lied. I did. I absolutely stretched the truth. Did you ever, is it one of those things where you ever got caught saying something during the dating process?
15: I don't think it was so much lying. It was more like talking yourself up.
14: Okay,
15: if that makes sense.
14: Yeah, I guess that's what they mean by a kitten lying. So when you talked yourself up, did you say when you were working at a certain job at the time that maybe instead of working at the place, you were the owner of the place? Was

0: that kind of thing? Or
1: that's a good example, but that's not the one I used.
0: Oh, yeah. Okay. Would you like to share with everyone in the state of Florida what you did?
1: I don't remember exactly.
0: Of course you don't.
1: I don't remember telling, you know, lies, so to speak, but you always, you know, make yourself sound a lot better than what you are originally.
0: Yeah, it's just a baby lie. It's okay. Well, don't...
1: It's a little kitten lie.
0: It's exactly. Whatever. I know. It's enough. We're moving on. Okay. That's all. All right. 866-588-8303. ActBlue was questioned on Capitol Hill today, and Representative Garcia, Democrat of California, was saying the whole ActBlue thing is nothing. This is such a joke. Why are you even here? And many of the questions that were being asked were pretty straightforward. You know, did you weaken fraud standards to help Democrats? ActBlue, you know, funding Democrats, and where are you getting the money from? And it would be a shame if you got some of the money from overseas, because that would be a big no-no. Chairman Jim Jordan wanted to just double check with, is it the co-founder of ActBlue right now, or the president of ActBlue right now? Not the co-founder, but let's listen to a little of this exchange just to see how it went. Check this out.
2: Statement said, we're here because Republicans are playing politics. Let's be clear. We're here because ActBlue's legal counsel said Ms. Wallace Jones lied to Congress, willfully and knowingly misled the Congress of the United States. That's why we're here.
0: Yeah, and there she is.
2: Oh, by the way, who was the legal counsel, Covington Burling? Who was her counsel? Dana Remus, not some Republican. She was former White House counsel for Joe Biden. That's who said that.
0: Yep.
2: That's why we're here. So I just have a couple questions for you.
0: Okay.
2: Ms. Wallace Jones, just a couple.
0: Yeah.
2: Your board chairman said ActBlue accepted up to 38 million contributions in 2024 that had the signs of foreign origin. How much fraud is too much fraud?
3: On the advice of counsel, I respectfully decline to answer the question pursuant to my Fifth Amendment rights under the Constitution.
2: How many foreign contributions did ActBlue accept?
3: On the advice of counsel, I respectfully decline to answer the question pursuant to my Fifth Amendment rights under the Constitution.
2: How much money did ActBlue accept from Russia?
3: On the advice of counsel, I respectfully...
0: I know, we got it. Okay. So, as you can tell, it didn't go very well for the chief executive officer of ActBlue, Ms. Wallace Jones, who, rather than say something that could be harmful to her legally, she would just rather plead the fifth. Nothing sounds guilty about that.
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10: Breaking news at Town Hall. I'm Bob Agnew in Washington. The White House today touting a major investment in Homeland Security and law enforcement.
11: President Trump is discussing a newly signed $70 billion Homeland Security package.
12: So the bill provides crucial funding for domestic law enforcement investigations and combating child exploitation, continuing our work to restore law and order across our nation and to protect America's youth. We're so proud.
11: Willie Nelson, the White House.
10: And the president also took time at the White House today to criticize Democrat Graham Plattner, who clinched Maine's Democrat Senate nomination in this week's primary.
12: I mean, he's worse than any human being that's ever run for office, probably. I don't know him. I don't want to say bad, but I mean, nobody's ever had a record like that. And you'll have Schumer. He goes crazy over this or that or Epstein. This guy. Why are they talking about him? He said, well, we don't know, but this guy's got a rap sheet. I've never seen anything like it. He's a thug. I know thugs. I had to deal with thugs.
10: Plattner's faced new scrutiny over his personal history, but his Democrat primary victory sent some high-stakes race to try and unseat incumbent Republican Susan Collins. Republicans and Democrats square off tonight for the annual congressional baseball game.
13: Led by Roger Williams of Texas, the Republicans will feature a largely unchanged roster from last summer's team and are aiming to continue their dominance over Democrats that stretches to the years before the coronavirus pandemic. Democrat team manager Linda Sanchez of California acknowledged that her party has its work cut out again in 2026 and is looking to stop a losing skid now in danger of stretching the length of an entire Senate term. Lawmakers in both parties say the game, held at Nationals Park, has become one of the biggest nights of the year for lawmakers, lobbyists, and Capitol Hill staff. Bernie Bennett, Washington.
10: More on these stories at townhall.com.
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15: 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I'm Lisa Dwyer.
10: Rising gas prices pushed inflation to its highest level in 3 years last month. That's a problem for the Federal Reserve and a potential political challenge for the Trump administration heading to the midterm elections. New data showed that consumer prices rose by 4.2% in May. Breaking news and analysis.
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19: 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Bob Zany will be along with a Zany Report and a few laughs to get your day off to a good start. Matt Mangus will have local news headlines and live traffic updates throughout the morning as well as your local weather forecast. And I'll give you a chance to win some great prizes playing What the Heck Is It, the Song Title Guessing Game, and the Impossible Question all right here.
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0: Well, hey, everybody. Glad you're joining us today on Florida's Voice. My name is Drew Steele. Big D on the other side of the glass. Nina's in the breaking newsroom. And you watching at FL Voice News on YouTube, Rumble, X, Facebook, and Instagram. Coming up, a big win for the American people as the president signed a $70 billion ICE and Border Patrol funding bill through the end of his term in 2029. So, for all you Democrats that spent all that time doing whatever it is you were doing to stop it from happening and shutting down the government and ultimately to end this way, thanks for nothing. Which seems like the MO for every Democrat. It's like, really, you're in office and thanks for nothing. I mean, let's be honest. If you look around the country and you see Democrats that are running, I don't know, wherever you're at, you might be in San Francisco and you've got a congresswoman that's been there for a long time. And it's a
28: bowl of doggy do.
0: And it's not just the fact that it feels that way in the places like San Francisco, but it's literally on the street. And it's not just doggy. Anyway, the point is that thanks for nothing. So you did all of this, government shutdowns. You caused all the hiccups with the economy for headlines and for attaboys from the Democrat socialists who, I was going to say, love the country as much as you do, but they don't. That's actually a joke. Because if they did, then they would stand with us instead of fighting against us all the time. We'll get to this. The president had many things to say today. There's more going on as far as on Capitol Hill. And we'll get to all these stories coming up. But first, let's get to this. On with us right now is someone that we enjoy having on the program, Florida's Agriculture Commissioner Wilton Simpson, joining us here on Florida's Voice. Always great to hear his voice, and here is his voice right now. Hello, sir.
29: Hello, Drew.
0: How are you today?
29: We're doing great. We've been quite busy. We started off today and Tallahassee, we had a clemency hearing, and then we went to Brooksville and did a job growth grant program for the Paso Fernando State College for an aviation program that they're doing there. So we've had a pretty busy day.
0: Yeah, I saw you out there with Anastasios Kamoutsis and also with the governor, and boy, busy. That's pretty amazing what they've got going on there and what they're doing, huh?
29: Yeah, no, these programs, and what the governor's done in the last, you know, 6-7 years has been really amazing. It's been very thoughtful and very prescriptive, and brought a lot of jobs to the state of Florida, but it's also trained. The key goal here, of course, is to train our people to do these jobs. We wanted to be the number one vocational school. The governor's program wants to be the number one vocational workforce state by 2030, and we beat it by 5 years. And so our educational vocation program is number one in the country now. And we're very, very proud of that. And of course, when I served in the Senate, it was something very important to me. And for everyone listening, if you have a child wanting to obtain a Bright Future scholarship, work time now counts just the same as volunteer time. Prior to my time in the Senate, you had to do volunteer hours to receive a Bright Future scholarship. We had many families that could not afford for their children to do volunteer time. They were working and trying to support their family. Right. And so we made the work the same as volunteer time, and just shows that we value work at least minimally the same as you would at volunteer time.
0: Yeah, no, it's great. And the thing I love about that as well is oftentimes you're training people to work in your community. There are people there that want to stay. They want to learn a trade. They want to learn something that they can keep within the community, or at least staying in the state. It's just so important. And I love how that is happening there. So that was great news today. A couple of other things I wanted to ask you about, because I saw this story and I never thought about it this way until it was brought up. So you've got an electric utility, and sometimes you've seen in areas around the state, you might see a solar site, and they are ginormous. I mean, you see, as a matter of fact, the first one that comes to mind is if you're on I-10 and you're driving to Tallahassee, there is a ginormous solar site that is off the interstate that you can see, among other places around the state. But let's just say that one gets decommissioned. What happens to the land? And I wonder if you can talk about that. So what does happen?
29: Drew, this is a great program. Well, prior to 2 years ago, what would happen is when the utility decommissions these facilities, and normally they would decommission these plants just like any other plant, about every 30 years, they were about the end of their useful life and they decommission them. And then they would have to, they would bring that site back to its original state. They remove all the equipment and then they would own it. So then they would just sell it to the highest bidder, which most cases would be development. What we did 2 years ago in the farm bills, we said, yes, you have bought a lot of solar facilities that are farmland. When you get finished with it in 30 years and you decommission that facility, you have to restore it back to its natural state. And then the Department of Agriculture gets the first right of refusal to buy that property. And we spelled it out very clearly. We would buy that property. We would remove the development rights. And then we would surplus that back to local farming families. And so when you think about affordability 20, 30 years from now, all of these solar farms you see on farmland should be, you will see them return back to farmland. And even if there's been growth happen around those facilities, that particular piece of land will be back into agriculture.
0: I love that. That is, when I heard that and I wanted you to explain it and that was perfect, I thought, wow, did anybody think of this before? Like, it's just, it seems, seems genius.
29: Yeah. I'm sorry. Yeah, Drew. Yeah. Yes, it was something that we had seen. And as I traveled the state and talked to farmers, there was obviously a lot of farming land being taken out of production for solar.
0: Right.
29: And it has, so how do you counterbalance that? So working with our team there in Tallahassee, we came up with that solution, and yes, it's something that not many people know. And some folks will say, well, what happens if that property gets contaminated somehow, a solar panel leaks? Well, first of all, if anything, any contamination happens during the useful life of that solar farm, the utility will be required to clean it up in real time immediately. But certainly when that property is decommissioned, if there will be a phase one study or, if necessary, a phase two for any environmental impacts, and then those are going to turn into farms again.
0: Right.
29: And so, and that's what I really like about what we've done at the Department of Agriculture. We've tried to use common sense to handle these very large problems. And so, at first we got a little pushback from the utilities, obviously, because who knows what 30 years will bring. But the truth of the matter is us having the first right of refusal does not restrict them. And they get free use of their solar farm or as they build it into their cost structure.
0: Right.
29: But when it's over, we want to see those turn back into farming communities. And if you think about affordability, Drew, think about this in 30 years when we're selling land that we have now purchased, we've removed development rights from, and now we're selling it to a farming family. If that land still had development rights on it, it would be 2 to 3 times higher than what families will be able to pay for it. As they surplus them. By the way, the first solar farm went into Florida in 2009, and we also included that one. So the first one that we'll get a look at will probably be in 2039, and we're excited about it. I think it's going to be a great program. The farming communities, as we get around and we talk to them and we say, hey, these are the things we're doing, really love that idea. It's just common sense, right? We've got a challenge. How do you deal with that challenge? And then how do you preserve it in perpetuity? So once we put that conservation easement on top of it, that'll be a farm in perpetuity going forward.
0: Right, which helps the economy, which helps the country, which helps the security.
29: The wildlife corridor.
0: Yep, all of it.
29: All of the above. National security.
0: Yes.
29: Aquifer recharge, all of the above.
0: Yep, so important. All right, sir. Well, before we go, I could not let you leave without mentioning the governor of the great state posting from 2019 to 2023, the Florida Department of Agriculture was plagued by poor leadership. Since taking office in 23, Wilton Simpson has rejuvenated the agency and responded admirably to natural disasters such as this year's fires. He has earned a second term, and I endorse his reelection. How about that?
29: Well, you know, I've worked with the governor, and I'm very honored to have his endorsement. I've worked with the governor his entire time I worked with him the first 4 years I was in the Florida Senate. As you know, the Senate president, two of those years. And now I've worked with him as being the Commissioner of Agriculture on the cabinet. He's done a good job managing Florida. There could be any one particular thing people may disagree with, but when you look at the way we've handled the budget, and I'll try to be brief with these things, but there's so many of them. The way we've handled the budget, you know, we've paid down half of the debt in the last 8 years that the state of Florida had accumulated the first 200 years. We now are the lowest per capita state tax and per debt in the entire country. And so when you think of the job the governor's done with the economy, when you think of the restoration projects that we've done in the Everglades and in our spring sheds, we have spent billions of dollars in this administration and working with this administration on those restoration projects. And then you think about a state that's our size, it's 100% school choice, and we stayed open during COVID. Of course, that's when I was Senate president. I worked very closely with the governor to keep the state open during COVID and to make sure we were doing it responsibly and letting people have their lives, right, and in-school education and all those things that we've worked on through those years. It's added up here. It's hard to believe that Governor DeSantis, he's got about 6 months left, and then he'll be termed out. But it was very satisfying and humbling that the governor would acknowledge that work and the work that we've done together on hurricanes, the work we've done together on the forest fires earlier this year, is really unprecedented. And I'm very, very proud of those accomplishments and very proud of his endorsement.
0: Yeah, absolutely. All right, sir. Well, great to hear from you. All the best. God bless. Look forward to the next time we get together, okay?
29: Thanks, Drew. God bless.
0: All right, we'll see you. That is Florida's Agriculture Commissioner Wilton Simpson joining us here on Florida's Voice. Anytime you want to call, 866-588-8303. That is the phone number. The President of the United States today, as he was signing off on the $70 billion for his CBP and ICE. And thanks to Democrats, we had to go through all this rockiness and shutting down of government and the economic hiccups that it caused and the nonsense to ultimately end up in a place where it's going to be funded until 2029, which is hard to believe. Not really. But the president also had some other things to say. And today he was talking about something very interesting. The fact that we have done something in the Straits that not a lot of people knew about with regard to oil. And as a matter of fact, I don't think Iran even knew what was going on with this situation. And it's something that the president put out on Truth Social. It's something that he talked about today, directing our great U.S. military to execute a secret mission. What secret mission is that?
1: War is over. You know, I can say it now. Something you didn't know. Do you know we've been taking out millions of barrels of oil? Nobody knows it. You know who doesn't know about it? Iran, until right now. We took out the other night 22 ships late at night with no lights because they don't have any radar because we blasted the crap out of it. We took out, that's why oil's $85 a barrel. I mean, you take a look. Remember when I did this, I said, look, the one bad thing will be we hit the best economy we've ever hit. And I said to my people, I had Scott, I had Howard, I had Pete, I had all of them. I had Todd in the room. I said, the one thing we have to do now, we had just hit the highest stock market in history, highest 401ks in history. Everything was going well. And I said, I hate to do this to you guys, but Iran's going to have a nuclear weapon very soon. We have to go and attack. So we hit them with the B-2 bombers, which took a lot of courage. It was totally successful. We buried it very hard to get. But now we had to make the second move. And I said, you know, the bad part is the stock market will go down by, a lot based on predictions.
0: On the oil markets. But now the president making this announcement today, and if you're looking at the screen right now, last month I directed our great U.S. military to execute a secret mission to support oil tankers and other commercial ships through the straits. Today, pleased to announce that this effort has resulted in more than 100 million barrels of oil making its way through the straits. Go ahead. Yeah, that's, yep. And into the open market, more than 200 commercial ships have safely traveled through the strait. This wildly successful effort is because of the U.S. Controls of the Straits of Hormuz, not Iran. Their military is defeated and their economy is lost. It's over for Iran. Thank you for attention to this matter. That was on his Truth Social. But how about that? As he made that announcement today, and Iran probably didn't even know it. It's like, wait, they did what? Yeah, that's what we did. So in the middle of the night, shut the lights off, move the 100 million barrels of oil out, get it into the marketplace, and also some of the commercial shipping, which, by the way, if you think about some of the commercial ships that need to move from out of there, a lot of it has to do with the fertilizer, believe it or not, that we need for crops in this country and other places around the globe. And it's a very, very important aspect of what we get from the Straits. It's not just the oil, the fertilizer, very important. And so, among other things. And so, yeah. Making its way through the strait in the middle of the night. And I'm wondering if we're going to continue to do this, because I don't know what they're going to be able to see and what they're going to be able to stop. But the other part of it, too, is the president talking about how Iran was going to be hit hard, which we've been doing. And we'll get to that story coming up in just a bit. But one other thing that the president mentioned, you know, it was just the other day that he was talking about Bill Pulte and making him the acting director of national intelligence, which I believe this was from the other day.
2: Bill Pulte is the acting director of national intelligence. There's been a little bit of a pushback from some Senate Republicans. Why do you think, Mr. President, he's the best person for the job?
1: Well, he's very smart. He's a person who's got high integrity.
0: Yep. Smart, high integrity. And not just that, everybody, but he's not part of the swamp. He's not part of the deep state. And so that's an important aspect to the story. Some Senate Republicans don't like this. Yeah, who are they? Are they swampy? Is John Thune a name that gets thrown out? Or Bill Cassidy, is that a name? Or yeah, because then we could see some stuff like that. Also, how do I say this the right way? D, I'm trying to be respectful, so tell me if this is respectful.
3: That's always good.
0: Okay, good. So when Democrats, the media, same thing, when they throw at the president, you know, there are some Senate Democrats who say that, some Senate Republicans who are telling us that there's some Republicans in the House that are saying that. Can you tell us names? Can you tell us, please? Don't throw that out unless you can back it up with a name. Give me the name. Well, I can't reveal my sources. What is this, a criminal trial? No, seriously. Tell us who it is. You see what I'm saying, D? I'm trying to be respectful, but it's really hard to be respectful when the media is so disrespectful. Like, don't do that. Just tell us who they are. If there's somebody that's saying that, tell us. Otherwise, we have to guess, and then you get this whole game going on. But anyway.
3: It's a fair point.
0: Okay, thanks. Just like they did on border funding, the radical left Democrats are trying to take our national security hostage because of unrelated issues. They should stop playing politics with the safety of our great country. This was from the president on his Truth Social. William Pulte to be acting director of national intelligence, who will take over on June 19th. Check your calendar. And have asked him to execute the immediate and needed downsizing of the office, reverting staff to their home agencies. At the same time, I'm looking for a permanent ODNI nominee with experience in national security. Now, some are like, huh, well, that's interesting. So the president wants someone that has national security experience. Okay, cool. But at the same time, can we get somebody in there who's not swampy, who can clean things up? And maybe we can double and triple check on the person that we do pick and make sure that they're not swampy. I like that. So that is something that the president's doing, and I can get behind that. I just love when, you know, you're told that You got to trust the experts. You got to bring in the experts. We've got to tell you who the experts are. Otherwise, they won't be experts in the field to which we tell you that we need experts. And everybody knows it's great when you have an expert.
3: Dr. Fauci, give us vaccines.
0: Except when we had that whole thing going on, then that's a different story. Anyway, moving on. All right. Anytime you want to watch NFL Voice News on YouTube, Rumble, X, Facebook, and Instagram. We have that many? Okay. I'm looking at the quantity that we have. Well, this is interesting. All right. So we have a lot of woke news stories. Okay, woke news. Yeah.
4: This is Woke News Today.
0: Yeah.
4: With your host, Drew Steele.
0: Thanks, Biff. Wow, where do we want to start today? We've got so many. I'm not sure which one to begin with. Well, let's start with this one. Where'd it go? Oh, no. I lost. Did I lose the one that I wanted to play? I did. All right. Then we'll just play this one. This is kind of wokey, I guess. And let's see. This is a teacher in Texas who's posting on TikTok about, you know what month it is. Supposedly, everybody knows what month it is. Isn't this family month in the state of Florida, D? Isn't that what the governor said? It's a family and faith month, I believe, or something to that effect in a lot of different places. Oh, and it's also something else. It's the Pride Month thing. Yeah, that's going on as well. Here's a teacher in Texas who wanted to let everybody know, apparently, on social media, that she's more than happy and proud to tell everybody, all the little kitties in her classroom.
5: I am a lesbian high school math teacher living in Texas. We have 5 days left of school. And today, when we were done with our test review, we were just talking in class.
0: I hope it was about math or something like that. Was it? It couldn't have been anything else, right?
5: And it came up that I had a wife.
0: Why? Why does it come up?
5: I had kids immediately lay their head down. They don't care about my life, and that's fine. And then I had a few kids who ran to my desk and demand to see pictures of my wife. I don't get to do this often. It is very frowned upon in Texas, unfortunately. But when I do, like today, I had a girl tell me I'm a role model. Because I'm the first person in her life to show that this lifestyle can be happy, healthy, and normalized.
0: Yeah, but, there's some people that are like, that's not your job. You shouldn't be doing that kind of thing. Like, that shouldn't come up. It shouldn't be. So the conversation, I had some time with the kids before they go on vacation to talk about that. And again, some people look at that conversation and say, I just really want you to teach them about math. So the math teacher and coach, by the way, she came out to her students and talked about her lesbian relationships to basically normalize the kids. That's what she talked about as well in this clip. Is that still happening?
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15: This is a Bloomberg Money Minute. Lot of jitters today on Wall Street. Jitters about a flare-up in tensions between the U.S. and Iran. Jitters about inflation, which rose 4.2% in May from a year ago to the highest level in 3 years, mostly because of soaring gas prices. And jitters about the sky-high valuations of AI companies and chip makers. That's ahead of the SpaceX initial public stock offering this Friday. Added up and stocks tumble today. All the major averages down between 1 2/3 to 2% at the close. The Dow down 953 points. The Nasdaq lost 509. The S&P lower by 120. Oil was higher, though, back above $90 a barrel. And some soon-to-be-married couples are heading to TikTok, Etsy, and some other social media sites to hire witches to perform good weather spells for their wedding days. The cost can range from $5 to $35 per spell, and the people who do it say so far the spells have worked. Tom Busby, Bloomberg Radio.
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17: scattered showers and thunderstorms for today.
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20: Hey, Drew, the State Department is targeting international birth tourism networks. That story tops our news right now at 4:35. The U.S. State Department says it has dismantled multiple international birth tourism networks spanning West Africa, Europe, and North Africa as part of a broader crackdown on foreign nationals attempting to obtain U.S. citizenship for children born on American soil. Officials say USNBC's uncovered schemes involving fraudulent documents, visa fixers, and coaching services used to coordinate travel and birth plans. The department says more than 500 suspected cases were identified across multiple regions, and visas were revoked and additional individuals were barred from entering the United States. That announcement comes as birthright citizenship remains a major national debate, including a case now before the U.S. Supreme Court. The State Department says it's going to continue working with international partners to identify and then dismantle additional networks. Florida Republican Congressman Greg Stube has introduced a House resolution supporting federal efforts to increase security of the Iranian national soccer team and its delegation ahead of the 2026 FIFA World Cup. Now, this measure backs heightened screening to ensure that nobody with ties to the Iranian Revolutionary Guard Corps enters the United States under the cover of the tournament. Stube says the IRGC is a designated foreign terrorist organization and shouldn't be allowed to exploit international sports events for access to the country. The Iranian team is scheduled to compete in the World Cup this month in Los Angeles. Well, a pro-Byron Donalds political action committee has released a new television ad, and this one is called Power, with the Trump-endorsed Republican gubernatorial candidate attacking, quote, radical Democrats and outlining his vision for what he calls the Florida dream. In the 32nd spot, Donald says Democrats don't want to solve problems, they just want power. And he's accusing them of seeking control over taxpayer money, health care, and family decisions. And he says under his approach, Florida would cut property taxes, expand health care choices, and protect the rights of parents. That ad follows his qualification for the ballot. And it comes amid strong fundraising, with his campaign reporting more than $81 million raised and an extensive field operation all across the state. He currently holds President Donald Trump's endorsement, and he is seeking the Republican nomination in the primary, which is August 18th, just around the corner. All right, that is the latest here at 4:35. I'm Anita Padilla, the news director here at Florida's Voice. Drew, back over to you.
0: Thanks, AP, in the Florida's Voice newsroom. Anytime you want to check out the stories they're working on, you just go to flvoicenews.com. That's Florida's Voice, the website. What is it? There you go. Dude, that was kind of funny that she said August 18th, right around the corner. It's not really right around the corner. When she said that, I was like, wait a minute, what day is it? It took me a second. But I guess technically August 18th is right around the corner. Sort of. It's a little ways away. Is it just me, or does it feel like this year has gotten away from us?
21: Every month goes faster than the last.
0: Yeah, I mean, I know it does. I know people say that all the time. Do you feel it's been like a fast-moving train through this year, or do you think like it's just average?
21: Fast.
0: Yeah, it feels that way. I feel like it was just Christmas. It always feels like Christmas around here. Hanging out with you, D. Every day with you, D, is like Christmas.
21: Oh, come on.
0: I know. I can't even say it with a straight face. Hey, let's move on. All right. No, it actually is. It's very cool around here. All right. I wanted to bring this up because there is the bigger, broader issue that has happened. The Austin Metcalf, Carmelo Anthony case and the taking of an innocent human being's life and the somehow justification of what seems like a trial that was pretty, for many people, it's like, okay, we saw the evidence. We know what happened in the Carmelo Anthony case. And we feel like justice is going to be served. A family's life is in shatters right now. It's completely shattered. And when you have a couple of aspects to the story, the one part of it is I don't know how you can be like Jasmine Crockett right now, who has taken to many different social media platforms and has been on different podcasts and the like. And for example, just this clip. See, she decided after the verdict yesterday and the guilty verdict against Carmelo Anthony and the stabbing death of Austin Metcalf, this was the... There were many responses and many things about this. Here's something that I don't even know what to say about what Jasmine Crockett... Now, I know many of you are like, I don't even care what she says. Like, why even bother playing something that she says? And it's because you have to understand that she is an elected official, which means she does have some juice, which means that there are people who do listen to her, which means she could represent not just the district, but certain people in the district, individuals and the party in their position on this case. When she says,
1: Black women, especially Black women who have Black male children, live in fear and agony every single day. A fear and agony that I promise you, the Metcalfs probably never spent a day living that way.
0: Now, she's something else.
1: And we're going to have just some real conversations about race in this country.
0: Okay. Now, when you hear that, you know, my first response when I heard that was, Black women live in agony every day that I promise the Metcalfs have never lived through. Now, some of you might say, oh my, they just lost their son. How callous can you possibly be? And you'd be right. That's your answer? That's the first thing. The second thing is, she goes onto a podcast or I guess a Zoom meetup with people that she knows where she's on this meeting and the topic comes up and one of the people that are there, I guess in this Zoom meeting, and I guess there's different organizations represented by these individuals. And here's one person who says
1: the bleachers after and it only took one stab. I think everybody needs to understand it was not like it was multiple times.
2: The legal effects, they're really...
0: What? It only took one. It wasn't like it was multiple. I can't... There's a lot more. I mean, there are so many things that have come up. Jasmine Crockett, who on the same podcast wants to remind the people that are watching and the group that's there.
2: We need to probably say this 1,000 more times. The police ain't your friends. They not your friends. They not your friends.
0: I don't know. Here's the thing. And I'm just trying to figure out the right way to say this. There are people who I think believe that they speak for everybody when they don't speak not even for the majority. There are people who say things that are so outrageous and so callous and so horrific, believing that every single person agrees with them when they don't even speak for a minute percentage of the people that they think they speak for. And I just can't. Who was it? Yeah, it was Representative Brandon Gill who was talking about that comment that Jasmine Crockett made about black women live in agony every day that I promise the Metcalfs have never lived through. And he was on Benny Johnson's program, and I think he was speaking about this. Let's see if this is the clip here. Check this out.
3: Austin Metcalf's mother is the mother who doesn't have a son anymore because this barbarian went over and stabbed him 15 times in the heart. You know, the idea that you've got members of Congress who want to turn things like this and racialize our justice system without any justification whatsoever. I mean, if anything, in this case, this was a black kid murdering a white kid. I think that's where, if there's a racial issue here, that's where the issue is. Not with the fact that, yeah, if you stab somebody and you murder them, you're going to go to prison for a long time. But, you know, it's just another reminder. Thank God Jasmine Crockett won't be here in Washington anymore.
0: Whoa. Well, let me just say this before we move on. Because hearing all of this, and it's... And I hope you hear my heart, but it hurts because, like I said before, I think that there are people in this country who believe they speak the way they do, and sometimes it's so horrible, like what Jasmine Crockett said, who believes they speak for every single person when they barely speak to a percentage, and a tiny one at that. But then the second part is the bigger one. Somehow, some way, and even lately in a lot of the things that we're seeing, whether it is the Luigi story or whether it is some of the horrific things that we're seeing in Belfast and Ireland from yesterday with people that migrants who are in the country and the almost beheading of a citizen there by a migrant. And the uprisings there in the community, or whether it is teen takeovers or a lot of this, that the question is, how did we get to this place? How did we get here? How did we get to a position where there are people who see the stabbing death of another human being and are trying to justify whether or not it's something that someone should go away to prison for a very long time because of the amount of times to which they did it. Or even in some way justifying one person's feelings over another person's feelings who just lost their son. An innocent life. And how we got here. And I don't know how... I don't know how we get out of this one. I believe we will. I'm saying that the pendulum can only push to one side for so long until people start to grab it and pull it back. It's happened with woke ideology where everybody thought, well, I guess this is going to be the norm. Well, it's not. Some of the things we saw during the Biden administration. But the kind of hatred and the kind of things that are happening in our culture and the kind of justification and the things that have been going on, I don't want to say glorification of violence, I guess that's a bad way to put it, but how things happen, and instead of looking at a human being against another human being and rejecting the violence against the person, try to make some kind of justification or something out of it, because the culture has put us in this place, and I don't know how we get out of it. I just don't know. All right, let's take a break.
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4: 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Bob Zany will be along with a Zany Report and a few laughs to get your day off to a good start. Matt Mangus will have local news headlines and live traffic updates throughout the morning, as well as your local weather forecast. And I'll give you a chance to win some great prizes playing What the Heck Is It, the Song Title Guessing Game, and the Impossible Question, all right here.
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17: Now, back to Florida's Voice with Drew Steele.
11: Oh, boy. Oh, boy.
18: Good shot,
19: top shelf. Yeah, so, Dee, that sounds to you like golf clubs, right? And golf balls. And somebody hitting golf balls and probably some kind of video that's out there of someone who's just looking to show off their shot. That sounded like golf balls being hit. Well, that's what it was. Unfortunately, the golf balls that are being hit were by a couple of guys in L.A., that said, hey, wouldn't it be funny if we hit golf balls into traffic and buildings downtown L.A.? The internet tracked them down. They know who they are, but it's unclear as of this moment to which I speak to you on this microphone whether or not they're going to do anything about it. And so that's them smacking the balls there. So, see, the question is, number one, can you do anything about it? I guess if you damage property, then by all means, you're damaging.
20: There's got to be some sort of endangerment going on, too.
19: Well, yeah, endangerment.
20: Reckless endangerment.
19: Whatever the case, right? But then the second part is the biggest one. And I'm just asking you, as the ombudsman, to give me the opinion of what the audience thinks, and here we go. Does this happen 20 years ago? 30 years ago? Or is this a symptom of the thing that we hate the most about social media, the dreaded influencers and the kids who just want to make a buck any way they can on social media?
20: Well, that, but there's also the flip side of it that helps us track these people down.
19: So I look at it as none of these punk kids making money on social media. Get them! And you're like, well, it's a good thing we have social media to track down, so we can track these kids down. Then ultimately,
20: I think what I would say is it's a good thing we have people that will use social media to track these people down.
19: There you go. Right. Because

0: we would hate to see the day that social media would be used in some way to track us. I mean, that would be really...
1: So what are you saying?
0: I'm just saying that there's probably times in our history where that did happen, and they're not only were they tracking us, but they're also doxing us and canceling us and taking away our rights and speech and
1: shut up.
0: Okay, we move on. That's enough. And anytime you want to watch NFL Voice News, YouTube, Rumble, X, Facebook, and Insta, as the kids like to say. Some of the story. Oh man, I saw this. And it's bad enough that this dude's got to go shirtless on the beach like this. But here you go. This is someone who decided to go to Miami Beach on vacation this year and put this video out. And oh my. Dee, do you see what's behind him right now? That's
2: is that garbage?
0: I was just going to say, well, it's not garbage and it's not mulch. But check this out.
3: So we came all the way to Miami, Florida to go on vacation.
0: Yeah.
3: And we get here to spend time in the water, just relax. And this is what we're met with.
0: Oh, boy.
3: Just miles and miles of seaweed everywhere you look. Practically, like, impossible to even swim.
0: But there's people swimming. That is miles and miles of what looks like on Miami Beach. That's sargassum seaweed or sargassum seaweed or whatever they call it. It's that seaweed that happens out in the ocean, and you could even see it on satellites, and sometimes it gets so big and then it washes up on the shore. So apparently it is massively washing up right now on Miami Beach. These giant brown piles of just algae, and it stinks. It's got that rotten egg smell. Oh boy. So I was not happy about seeing that. Or the dude that was shirtless that maybe didn't need to be.
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6: News this hour from Town Hall. I'm Keith Peters in Washington. Tensions are rising between the U.S. and Iran.
7: President Trump says Iran is taking too long to negotiate a deal, and now they will have to pay the price.
8: We're going to be attacking them very hard.
7: At the White House, the president wouldn't say if he planned to follow through on threats he made earlier in the war to attack bridges and utility plants in Iran. His message to Iran, stop delaying and sign a deal. In the Senate, Vermont Democrat Peter Welch says there isn't a plan.
9: We're nowhere. The president has failed on this. The Strait of Hormuz is closed. It's putting incredible pressure on our economy. There's not even negotiations going on.
7: Welch says the president is trying to save face. Ed Donahue, Washington.
6: Honda has issued a new recall for 880,000 vehicles with serious rear suspension issues.
10: The recall covers some 2016 to 2022 Honda Pilots, 2017 to 2023 Ridgelines, 2019 to 2023 Passports, and 2014 to 2020 Acura NDX vehicles. Honda and Acura dealers will inspect the rear subframe and install a reinforcement kit or will repair or replace the rear subframe components at no cost to vehicle owners. I'm Lisa Dwyer.
6: President Trump's immigration and deportation agenda is getting a nearly $70 billion boost through the end of his term. Trump signed a bill into law in the Oval Office on Wednesday, giving $38 billion to U.S. Immigration and Customs Enforcement and $26 billion to the Border Patrol. An additional $5 billion would cover unforeseen costs. A rough day on Wall Street with the Dow plunging 953 points, the NASDAQ off by 509, the S&P lower by 119. More at Town Hall.
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6: The Somali World Cup referee denied entry to the U.S. arrives home to a hero's welcome. We hear more on this story from international correspondent Charles de Ledesma reporting.
2: Omar Aftan was going to be the first referee from Somalia to officiate at a World Cup after making FIFA's final list for the tournament, which was announced 2 months ago. On Wednesday, many Somalis gathered at Mogadishu Airport to greet Aftan on his return. Youth activist Mohamed Antebo salutes one of the East African country's rising stars.
11: We are here to welcome our hero, Omar Aftan. It's really great that young Somalis can excel and succeed in world stage.
2: On Tuesday, the head of the Somali Football Federation denying Aftan this chance would have a significant impact on him and the wider Somali soccer community. I'm Charles de Ledesma.
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10: 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Glad you're joining us today on Florida's Voice. My name is Drew Steele. Big D on the other side of the glass. Nina's in the breaking newsroom. 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

0: Rumble, X, Facebook, and Instagram. So a lot of news to cover. Let's get right to it. In case you missed it last night, Graham Plattner wins the main U.S. Senate Democrat primary. As of course he was going to win because he's a Democrat socialist, and Democrats have invested so much in the Democrat socialist side, they can't afford to have somebody like this lose. And it's an odd thing. All the Democrat socialists that have been put out do some of the craziest, silliest things. And obviously Graham Plattner has a lot of crazy, silly things. You know, Nazi tattoos are, well, that's not silly. That's serious. But maybe not for everybody, because you got Joe Scarborough, who had Graham Plattner on the program this morning, after finding out that he's the nominee going against Susan Collins. And, of course, this is the, what is this, the apology tour? Is this the, hey, we're going to throw you the softball so that everybody's going to feel like you're just a regular guy? And,
1: with all of the controversies, with the scandals, so-called scandals.
0: The so-called scandals. That's right. So Reddit posts talking negatively about Purple Heart recipients and using some language that we can't repeat on the radio. Nazi tattoos, and then things that have come out subsequently about sexting and the like. And they're so-called scandals because Joe Scarborough says so.
1: Depends on a voter's point of view.
0: Does it really? The voter's point of view about the Nazi tattoo? So the voter's point of view, I guess that means that if it was a Republican, whoo, they would be out as fast as you could, that fast. But because it's a Democrat and a Democrat socialist at that, yeah, everything's fine.
1: Whether the controversies or scandals, a lot of it, you have said, had to do with PTSD when you came back from service. And my God, I know. Families for generations have seen loved ones experience this, even when they didn't call it PTSD. The lawyer in me.
0: All right, so the lawyer in him goes on and for 3 minutes basically starts to explore any and every way that they can make Graham Plattner just seem like a regular dude. That's all it is. I don't know what you're talking about. He's a regular dude. How do I know that? Because on CNN last night, this is some guy named LZ. I don't know his last name. I didn't see it. Forgive me. But he said it. He said this Democrat on CNN said he's just a regular dude.
2: I look at Graham Plattner. The first thing I think of, he looks like a dude. And he looks like someone who looks very different than many of the men who lead the Democratic Party.
0: Let me just stop for a second. That's a Democrat saying to me he looks like a dude. What is a dude? What is a woman? I just wanted to throw that out there anyways.
2: I think that is an appealing aspect that Democrats need to talk about.
3: And maybe the flaws are part of that package.
4: No.
0: Maybe the flaws are part of the package that he's a regular dude. Hold on, Abby Phillips. No. No. And now we'll explain why. And here's one of the, I guess, the Republican guests on the program last night.
4: You are correct, LZ, with that part. He looks like a dude. And when he first entered the race, and he said, yeah, I'm an oyster farmer. I said, uh-oh, we got problems. Turns out, he's not an oyster farmer. Turns out,
5: he's not
4: a low-class guy. He isn't what he says he is. Now, this isn't a reframing about turning this to Susan Collins. Susan Collins is the Republican every Democrat wishes every Republican.
0: No. Yeah, that's right. Exactly. So, again, we thought he was a regular dude, and he's just an oyster farmer, and we come to find out, it's like, wait, he grew up with money, and there's all kinds of money there and education, and he's not an oyster farmer, and then the Nazi tattoo and everything else. And it's like, we're talking about Susan Collins, by the way, who Democrats in the state of Maine are like, we might as well have a Democrat there. It's kind of the same thing. She votes with us most of the time. So, well, that's the problem we have with her. But yet, there she is. And it's going to be Graham Plattner versus Susan Collins in Maine in the Senate race. Now, there's some other things that are going on as far as elections are concerned. You got Nithya Raman, who is the Democrat socialist in the L.A. mayoral race. She's the one that came out of the middle of nowhere crying not too long ago about being third and losing the opportunity to be in a two-person race in L.A., only to find out that he didn't have to cry very long because they found enough votes to shoot you to the top. Well, not to the top, but at least to number two, and moving the second place winner into third place. And we see how Spencer Pratt and that how that worked out. But let's not forget about all of the people who have been talking in

0: screaming and saying, there's no fraud in the L.A. mayoral race. There's no fraud that's going on. You can't prove it. You can't show it. Where's the evidence of the fraud? Can you show us what's going on?
1: Vigilant petitioners on Skid Row are now paying the homeless to forge names, forge addresses, and forge signatures of registered voters.
0: Oh. Well, there was the part about a photo that unveils Nithya Raman links to homeless voters, while you had James O'Keefe, who was opening up the fact that the homeless were being paid. And that whole issue with the ballot. So follow this again. Where's the evidence that there's fraud in California in elections? Nithya Raman's ties to a homeless NGO in L.A. got $600,000. Thousands of homeless voters were registered at shelters with zero beds. James O'Keefe showed that homeless are being paid for votes. Nithya Raman and the direct link to her at the St. Joseph Center in L.A. received $600,000 in taxpayer funds from the Homeless Housing Committee, while Raman was the chair. Now, I know that there's a lot of fire here, but there's really no smoke, because Democrats say there's no smoke. There's fire, but there's no smoke. Or either way, doesn't make a difference. Nothing to see here. Move along. You can't prove it twice. That's the whole idea. It's not like there's any fraud going on in other places like Texas and the like that are Democrats. You can't prove it. Nothing going on. So
2: she was recently arrested for election fraud in Texas because of overwhelming video evidence incriminating herself that she was harvesting ballots for pay.
3: Look at the top of the ticket to get votes for either Biden. How many votes do you think you can deliver for us?
4: At least 5,000.
3: And what are we looking at as far as how much that's going to cost?
4: For the entire team that I'm looking at 55,000.
0: So that's Project Veritas, and they got a video out there, a very interesting video, about Biden and Harris and how there was someone who was able to deliver 5,000 votes for Biden-Harris for the tidy sum of $55,000. And as someone was mentioning, MJ Truth Ultra on his X account, how many years did she get arrested for doing that? Nothing. They dropped the charges because the Texas Attorney General's office was legally disqualified from prosecuting the case. So sorry. Yeah, I'm just saying it. For something that never happens and there's never any evidence of, it always feels like there's some kind of evidence of the thing that they always say that there's never evidence of, in a weird way. And one other thing that I just wanted to posit, if you don't mind, before we move on, and it's this. I saw this great X post the other day that I thought was spot on about how people demanding proof of election fraud don't really understand how crimes work. And as someone who was talking about being in a DA's office and working on fraud cases and crimes, you didn't have video proof of the crime. You almost never had even DNA when it came to homicides. What you had was circumstantial evidence. You had testimony. You had travel times and bank records and cell phone data and gate access codes and motive and capability. In other words, you built the case. You never had direct proof because they're criminals. They're trying to avoid direct proof. Of course they're going to deny the crime and say that it never happened and what you're describing is not true because they're criminals and they're committing crimes. So the statistical anomaly that was happening in L.A., the description was like, yeah, there's some kind of thing going on here that does not have a reasonable explanation. And the idea is when you think and it smells and it sniffs and it looks like a crime could be committed, you don't just say, well, never mind. You investigate and you build a case. And they're not allowing for the feds to build a case, which looks very suspicious, like they don't want a case being built. I thought that was an amazing observation. And when you hear that kind of thing, it's like, Really? All right. Anyway, we move on. Anytime you want to watch NFL Voice News on YouTube, Rumble, X, Facebook, and Instagram. Hey, is this right? Do we have Bernie Jock on with us right now? Florida State Representative, the great District 59. There he is. How are you, sir?
5: I'm well. How are you?
0: I'm good. It's always good to see you. How's things? How's everything going? How's things going, for example, in the district? What's the latest with you?
5: Things are going great in the district, Drew. And I will tell you, since we've come back from Tallahassee in the special session where we delivered on property taxes, this is an issue you and I have been talking about for quite some time. It finally came to fruition, and the folks back home here in House District 59 are super excited. We're talking everyone from fixed income seniors to families just trying to make ends meet, and young people who are trying to get into homeownership see this as an opportunity to vote themselves significant relief. So we're pretty excited about that. In addition to that, this week was a big week for our campaign. We officially qualified to be on the ballot. As you know, we already had the amount of petitions needed to qualify, but this week is qualifying week. This is when they examine the paperwork and officially certify it, and we were certified. And the thing I'm most proud of, Drew, is the fact that we qualified by petition. Our neighbors voice their support to have us back on the ballot, or to at least have the opportunity to earn their vote. And this is something that I don't take lightly. Every campaign I've been involved in, this is the method that I've chosen because it's a grassroots way, and it's a way to listen to the people and to get buy-in from the community. I'm super excited, and now it's time to earn a victory once again.
0: Yeah, and continue the work, which, by the way, just going back to what you mentioned, the governor was talking about that today. You know, he was out and he was talking with, I guess he was with Agriculture Commissioner Wilton Simpson and Anastasios Kamoutsis and others, and the issue of property tax came up, and the same message that seems to be pushed by so many right now about the homestead property tax issue is, well, there are people that are saying that we're not going to be able to pay for fire and police. And the governor flat out said, I think what so many have said, myself included, which is, really, honestly, you really don't think that the local municipalities are not going to be able to pay? Do you really think they're not going to be able to pay for police? Come on now. And I think that is a lot of what we're going to hear from now until November. There's going to be this drip, drip, drip of people continuing to say this without the evidence to say, well, how is that even possible? It seems ridiculous.
5: It's a scare tactic. It's a scare tactic to prevent voters from voting for property tax relief. And a lot of these local governments have been living high on the hog on your property taxes, off your hard-earned money, now to spend it on all sorts of bogus expenditures. Things like parades and festivals that don't even fit your values, bloated six-figure salaries for people we don't even know what they do, and now they're going to cry uncle to say, don't do this to us, because there's essential services that's going to be cut. Now they're using law enforcement as an excuse. Now they're using fire as an excuse. But meanwhile, they had enough money to spend it on all these ridiculous things. The DOGE audits is one of the best blessings to have come out of this whole process, because a lot of people, a lot of Floridians have been able to get a look underneath the hood to see what their government, their local government, was spending on. And so, you know, they can spare us because we've seen the terrible spending that they've engaged in. And now it's time for people to get back their money. It's time for people to get back their homes that they own without fear of government even foreclosing on it, because they keep racking up the bill and spending on ridiculous items. Do not fall for the tactics. We made it specific in the language that core services like law enforcement, fire has to be funded, and that is what the property taxes and any kind of revenue that they're going to have has to go towards. That's government's primary responsibility. So don't buy it. Give yourself the tax relief that you have earned, and it is time to do it now. It was time to do it yesterday, but now is as good a time as ever.
0: Yeah, it is amazing to me. It's something that you brought up before we move on is that sometimes in the conversation, people seem to forget whose money it is. Like that's what's so hysterical to me. It's like, wait a second, take a step back. This is our money. It's our tax dollars. And And if you're telling me it's going to be a choice between the police or the parade, I know which one I'm choosing. And I bet you there's a lot of things that go on the parade side of the ledger that you can find to make sure that the police get funded. And that's all part of it. And these are the things that have to be exposed.
5: Exactly. This forces them to make tough decisions, to spend on the things that matter, core governmental services, right, the things that you must have versus the things that are nice to have or the things you shouldn't even be having altogether, right? So this will force your government. Remember, this is your government. They can only operate based on money they take from you. And so this forces them to get back into the business of serving you when it comes to core functions of government. Things like public safety, roads, sewage, water, stormwater drainage maintenance, something we've talked about for quite some time. Going back to the basics, the potholes, right? I've been on some city streets that, man, I mean, it resembles some places overseas that you don't want to live in, right? So what are you doing with all that money? These are high tax areas. These are places where there's industry and people are moving to, where there's tourism. Why are the streets not paved, right? So people have every right to say, we need to bring back our money to serve our families, and you, government, needs to get your house in order, just like families have to do every single day here in House District 59.
0: Yeah, and I guess before we go, two things that I wanted to bring up. Number one is, still, what is it that the people in the district have been talking about? Obviously, they must be happy that there could be something, relief coming with regard to this, which hopefully is going to help on the affordability side. So if they have been worried about affordability, the idea of having that relief on the homestead tax side is something that they have to remember. It's coming. So that relief is coming, and that's going to be part of the relief on affordability. I guess that's mostly what they've been saying to you, right?
5: Exactly. The top issues that they bring up surround around the issue of affordability. And so when you talk about affordability, one of the best ways to make life more affordable is cutting taxes. And so property taxes is something that's very popular because of that specific reason. As costs are high at the time, folks want any kind of relief they can get. And so we delivered on that with the property tax initiative that's going to be in the ballot this November. But I will highlight one thing that I have been able to do even before property taxes is I shepherded a bill that eliminated a tax here in the state of Florida. And this is the carbon tax. So this past session, we passed a bill that prohibits government from ever passing a carbon tax on you. Now, this is what's called the Green New Deal, the Green New Scam, which is more accurate, that taxes you based on environmental standards, adds assessments and fees here and there. We've already seen some of the more liberal jurisdictions in our state going down that path. It makes life more expensive for you. It makes life more expensive for small business owners who just want to produce things like manufacturing. But the cost is going to go much higher. And guess what? It was going to get passed down to the consumers. And so that is a bill that we brought across the finish line working with Governor DeSantis on that particular issue. The other thing is voters in my district want to make sure Florida remains free, stay on the path that we've been on. Since Governor DeSantis has taken office, our state has been the envy of all of these 50 states. And they want to make sure that it stays that way. And so I've given them my commitment that I will work hard every single day to make sure that's the case. And one of the things that has made the free state of Florida exceptional is our climate of law and order. And I've been involved in a lot of bills cracking down on criminal behavior. I shepherded the bill and passed the bill that now brings the death penalty to those who human traffic children and those who are mentally incapacitated. And we're going to continue to work on these type of bills to hold the most vile amongst us accountable.
0: And I will make the case before we go that that is something that if you hear all the things you were fighting for and things you were concerned about, I might make the case that there are people probably on the other side of the aisle who want to run for governor in this state who would want a carbon tax and who wouldn't be tough on crime and all of the things that we are fighting for. So when somebody says, well, we don't have that right now, that doesn't exist, we're trying to be proactive. We're trying to get ahead of this because we know that at any moment, And someday we will have a Democrat who will be the governor of the state. Hopefully it'll be a very long time from now. But the point is that that ideology is going to be there. And if you don't get ahead of it, then it ends up at your doorstep. And then you're like, well, why didn't you do something about it before? Well, we did.
5: Absolutely, Drew. That's the mentality. You take nothing for granted. Put points on the board when you have the chance. There's a lot of people who go into office thinking, oh, I can get this done later on. There might not be a later on. You are elected to do the job now, and you owe it to your constituents to address the issues, not only the issues of today, but the issues that you foresee coming tomorrow. And that's the way we've approached legislation. A lot of times when we do it, people are like, why are you doing this? This isn't going on. Well, until it is.
0: Yeah.
5: And then you got an issue. So why not put things in our statutes now? Why not put things in the law currently so it's not affecting future Floridians? We're going to continue to do that once we earn two more years from the voters this November.
0: You betcha. All right, sir. Well, it's always great to see you. All the best. God bless. Look forward to the next time we get together, okay?
5: God bless you. Thank
0: all
5: you,
0: right, we'll see you. That's Bernie Jacques joining us here on Florida's Voice, Florida State Representative, District 59. Oh, by the way, did we do? Hold on a second. We got a little bit of breaking news here. Bing, bing, bong, bong, bing, bing, bing. Yeah, I know. It's a breaking news sounder. We're working on it. So it wasn't too long ago that the governor of the great state of Florida was signing off on something that everybody was happy about.
6: The governor, Ron DeSantis, signing the state's new congressional map into law.
0: Yep, he signed the new congressional map into law, and there were people that were like, no, you're not allowed to do that. And you had leftist election lawyer Mark Elias, who, again, was going to step up and be like, no, no, no, and sue the state and not allow this to take place, but sorry. The Florida Supreme Court has upheld the 2026 redistricting map. And the Mark Elias lawsuit has been rejected. And so, yes, the House map that adds up to four Republican seats gets the green light. We get to go. And that's exciting. You have the governor saying the Florida Supreme Court rejecting the challenge to the state's redistricting plan and new map. This assures that the recently enacted map will be in place for the 26th election. Yes. So we've done it again. Good stuff. All right. Top five audio clips of the day. My top five is next. It's Florida's Voice.
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0: 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I was just looking at my top 5 audio clips. I don't know if I love them. I got there's one in particular that I'm not a fan of, and I think I got to change it. So I'm kind of like stalling right now. D, is that okay? Can I change one? Even though I picked them all, I think I want to change.
26: You shouldn't have even told us.
0: Oh, I know, but I'm stalling because I'm looking to see. Yeah, I think I'm going to, I'm moving this one out. I don't know that I love this one, and I'm moving it to this one. Okay, here we go. Just make believe what I did on the air that should have been done off the air on the break so that nobody heard that so they would think it's a coherent program. Yeah, well, not always. Sorry. I tell you everything. So I like this one better amongst the other five. Top five audio clips of the day. This is my top five.
1: This is Drew's top five. Number five.
2: They are playing psychological warfare with us. They are hell-bent on beating us down to our face and then telling us that, you know, we're the ones who are crazy. And we have to fight back against this. So, you know what? I have just not engaged in that topic of them trying to give, like, insurrectionists some dollars. Because we got to control the things that we can control. And they want black folks to feel like they're poking, like that they're knocking the wind out of out of us, right? That's what they need us to feel that way. Because if we feel empowered, if we feel like we have any, even a tiny bit of momentum,
3: yeah,
2: then they know that we have enough power to do damage, positive damage, good trouble damage, whatever.
3: Good trouble. That's it.
2: Good trouble. But yeah, it's absurd. And that's what they do. Because again, they're trying to disenfranchise you. Because if you believe that you're never going to get reparations from this system, then you tap out. And you don't just tap out of the conversation, you tap out of the system. You don't want to vote anymore. You don't participate anymore. And they know that's how they don't just control Congress. That's how they can get your school boards, your supervisor, your board of supervisors. They want us that far out of the system.
0: No. Okay, so Summer Lee has been making a lot of headlines in the past 24 hours. She's a Pennsylvania Congresswoman, District 12. She was on the Native Land podcast. And there she's talking about how disenfranchisement, and you're going to tap out if you don't get reparations from the system. You don't want to vote anymore. You don't participate anymore. And they know that's how they don't just control Congress, but all the other things that she describes. So that's, she's saying that black Americans will only get a vote if they believe they're going to get reparations. Yeah, you know, I don't think that's true.
1: Number four.
4: Violence against nature and the climate are inseparable from violence against humans. One example is climate change as a gendered issue, which leads to systemic disadvantages for all women. The final report of the National Inquiry on Missing and Murdered Indigenous Women and Girls identified direct links between resource extraction projects like oil pipelines and violence towards Indigenous women, girls, and Two-Spirit. The Alberta MOU and the proposals within the Getting Major Projects Built in Canada paper, which allow the government to bypass protections for the environment, Indigenous rights, and established conventions, are harmful enough without the added insult of our tax-funded support to companies engaged.
0: Hey, I guess life could be worse. We could live in Canada. So that is a Canadian, eh? Who I guess during some kind of speech, during some kind of committee hearing, during something that was going on in Canada, that's a representative who was talking about violence against nature and the climate are inseparable from violence against humans. One example is climate change as a gendered issue, which leads to systemic advantages for all women. Now, if your head hurts, it should, because I have no idea what she was talking about, except for the climate change part and something about Indigenous and Two-Spirit and something else. So again, I say to you, aren't you glad that even though we live in interesting times, spicy times, at least for the moment, we don't live in Canada.
1: It's number three.
22: They're going to have no police anymore. Do you honestly believe that? Do you honestly believe we're just not going to have police? I mean, come on, seriously. They said the same thing in 1980 when it quintupled. I don't know what they were saying in 2008. That wasn't not as big of an increase. Maybe it didn't get a lot of the same amount of play, you know, but some of this is just they don't want to be able, you know, to see people get relief.
0: Yeah, I guess they don't want people to get relief, and that is the governor of the great state of Florida, Ron DeSantis, who is at an event today as they were talking about the Pasco Hernando State College and the funding they are going to get to help vocational education for work students who want to get right into a job. And that it is great that they're going to get that funding there at the college. And that's the governor when there was a critic out there about the homestead property tax issue, where the governor is like, look, do you honestly believe we're just not going to have police? It's like, come on, really? And these are the things that get pushed and pushed and pushed on us and the governor specifically on this issue. And it sure feels like people are trying their best to have the voters here in the state doubt what is going on with the homestead property tax issue. And you might even make the case that there's some cities and municipalities that are going to have to actually do the work. And they're going to actually have to look and go, all right, well, maybe after fire and police and all the issues that are the first and foremost there to take care of the community, we're going to have to figure out how we're going to pay for the rest of the stuff. Okay, you're going to have to figure it out.
1: Number two.
3: This war is over. You know, I can say it now. Something you didn't know. Do you know we've been taking out millions of barrels of oil? Nobody knows it. You know who doesn't know about it? Iran, until right now. We took out the other night 22 ships late at night with no lights because they don't have any radar because we blasted the crap out of it. We took out, that's why oil's $85 a barrel. I mean, you take a look. Remember when I did this, I said, look, the one bad thing will be we hit the best economy we've ever hit. And I said to my people, I had Scott, I had Howard, I had Pete, I had all of them. I had Todd in the room. I said, the one thing we have to do now, we had just hit the highest stock market in history, highest 401ks in history. Everything was going well. And I said, I hate to do this to you guys, but Iran's going to have a nuclear weapon very soon. We have to go and attack. So we hit them with the B-2 bombers, which took a lot of courage. It was totally successful. We buried it very hard to get. But now we had to make the second move. And I said, you know, the bad part is the stock market will go down by a lot based on predictions.
0: So based on predictions, and we know the stock market's going to go down, and we had it roaring, and the president today who was talking about how we did something to Iran that they didn't even know. That's an effort through the military, a secret mission to support oil tankers and other commercial ships through the straits. 100 million barrels of oil making its way through the straits. That drops the price. 200 commercial ships safely traveling through in the middle of the night, basically because they couldn't see what was going on, because they don't have any radar. They've blown everything else out. And so that was a pretty incredible moment, I thought, from the president basically saying, hey, I don't know if Iran knows this. They don't, but they know now. I like that.
1: Number one.
5: If the response is in hitting bridges, electrical infrastructure, how would that not be a war crime potentially targeting civilian infrastructure?
6: Well, it's precisely the kind of disingenuous question that I'm used to from the media, impugning the motives of the folks on our side who are incredibly professional and incredibly effective. We will hit them hard on our terms, on the targets that improve the environment for us to operate in and undermine the capabilities that Iran wants to have. Again, they can't do that to us meaningfully the way that we can to them, but we're also clearly signaling to them, you have a choice. You have a choice to in the way that you respond, and you have a choice with the our incredible negotiating team in Steve Witkoff and Jared Kushner and the vice president, the president, across the board, prepared, Marco Rubio, the whole team, prepared to make a great deal that would benefit Iran. They choose not to.
0: They choose not to. And if that's what they're choosing, well, then we choose maybe a different path. So that was the Secretary of War, Pete Hegseth, who's in Guantanamo Bay today, who got hit with a fake news reporter, right?
3: Fake news.
0: You betcha. And yeah, you know, if you hit the infrastructure, like the president has been talking about, we might possibly hit the power grid and other places. Doesn't that amount to war crimes? And it's like, you know, I'm used to really dumb questions from the press, but is this where we're going right now? If the response is in hitting bridges, electrical infrastructure, how would that not be a war crime? It's like, that is such a disingenuous question. And I'm used to it from you guys.
1: Drew's top five.
0: Oh, and by the way, we're doing this because we are trying to get to an end, to a solution, to an issue that you seem to be siding on their side with when you've heard for 47 years death to America, and there has been death to Americans because of the Iranian. I think we have to go through this again. I don't have to go through this again, do I? That's my words. That's not Pete Hegseth's word, but maybe that's part of what he was thinking this whole time. All right, some of the other things that we are watching here on Florida's Voice. I don't know. What else we got going on? A couple of different things. Oh, this is, I guess this is kind of sort of a woke news story of the day. All right, it is now.
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0: Yep.
7: With your host, Drew Steele.
0: Thanks, Biff. So, in different places around the country, they're celebrating pride. Not pride in America, but pride in, well, prideful things that are going on that they're celebrating pridefully. And one of those places is New York, and Mamdani, who today was, I guess, at a pride party in New York City's town hall, where they announced an investment. And I'm just trying to figure out if this is the kind of investment that when they voted for Mamdani, that people were going to be like, hold on a second, is that our tax dollars?
8: As a first step, my administration has made a $15 million investment in gender-affirming care over the next 2 years.
0: Okay, so gender-affirming care is the mutilation of perfectly healthy body parts of children. The mutilation of perfectly healthy body parts of children, Mamdani is going to make a $15 million investment. Hey, is that your money or is that our money?
8: And we will continue to use every tool at our disposal to ensure that trans and gender nonconforming New Yorkers can live with dignity, safety, and freedom they deserve.
0: So the big question becomes, all right, you didn't see that one coming, unless, of course, you saw that one coming, because obviously if you're going to be the mayor in the city of New York, you're going to have to do this kind of thing no matter how you feel about it. Said really nobody ever, but some people do. But the point is, when I hear that, number one, $15 million, not your money, going for the mutilation of children's perfectly healthy body parts. And the last time I checked, the reason why the mayor couldn't do the things that he promised, like the free buses and the free housing and the free healthcare and the free this and the free that, is because the city doesn't have the money to be able to do anything like that. And he always knew that was the case. And there's probably a lot of other things that they don't have enough money for to do. I'm just wondering if $15 million is good enough to cover some of the things that are services needed to for the city to perform for its citizens, as opposed for that. You know, again, it's a really weird dynamic. You're strapped for cash, but yet you find the money for something like this when clearly something else that people really, really need is going to be left out of the equation because of this. Make that make sense.
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10: 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Bob Zany will be along with the Zany Report and a few laughs to get your day off to a good start. Matt Mangus will have local news headlines and live traffic updates throughout the morning, as well as your local weather forecast. And I'll give you a chance to win some great prizes playing What the Heck Is It, the song title guessing game, and the impossible question, all right here.
11: 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Real Social Security employees will never threaten you for information.

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0: Love that guy.
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10: At any time you want to watch it, FL Voice News on YouTube, Rumble X, Facebook, and Instagram. And D, I saw this video and I thought this was pretty funny. Let me see if I could just play the beginning of it. So I guess someone went into Burlington Coat Factory in Texas, and they're having a problem with theft in the store of certain items. And a lot of the theft seems to be happening in the beauty section. You know, like you go into a Burlington Coat Factory and they have like all these, the makeup and all that kind of stuff right there, right? So this person walks in and here they go. And they're walking in and they're looking at all the items, right? And then all of a sudden they get up to the beauty section and they're like, wait a second, there's a message on a piece of paper. What does it say?
11: The shade, honey. The disrespect of Burlington. I feel offended. I am shook. Imagine stealing our makeup and you're still
10: You see what that says, D?
12: I love it.
10: So they walked in and they were like, I can't believe this. I feel so insulted. So somebody decided to put up, and I love that they put it up with duct tape, which means it's permanent. So they put it up with duct tape, a piece of paper off a printer that says Burlington, you know, the logo on the bottom, and it says, imagine stealing our makeup and you're still ugly. That's actually brilliant. And I love, again, that they put it up with duct tape, because good luck trying to get that thing off with the duct tape. Duct tape's one of those things that if it's been someplace for a really, really long time, good luck trying to prove that there was never a trace of the duct tape where it was stuck. You know what I mean? Like, it's duct tape is one of those things that always leaves a trail. Like, you can never get it all out or off. Was that just me? I'm on an island. D, can you help me here? Or is it just...
12: Yeah, the little sticky stuff is always there. The glue.
10: Yep, the glue sticks. It doesn't go away. I guess that's why they... don't they use it on the International Space Station or something? Or didn't they do that once? Or
12: yeah, leaks in the spaceship, just... Whoosh.
10: That's it. Come on, make it easy. Let's go, Elon. Make it easy. By the way, isn't the SpaceX IPO, is that today? Or was that today? Or is that tomorrow? Is that this week? I heard it was this week. The this Republic offering of SpaceX, which everybody is like, it's going to go through the roof as a stock. I don't know. I just thought of Elon, then I thought of the stock, and I thought about moving on. So we're moving on. Never mind. All right. Finishing out the program.

0: Yeah, I guess it. I didn't talk about it the other day because I don't care about it that much because it's just dumb. People were watching video of the president of the United States at Game 3 at the New York Knicks and the San Antonio Spurs at Madison Square Garden. Everybody's like, he's getting booed, he's getting booed. He's like, give me a break. He's in New York. He's probably going to get booed by somebody. But then, no, it was cheers. No, it was boos. All right, look, whatever. But James Dolan went on to, I guess, one of the radio stations in New York, WFAN. I guess that's who it was. So he's the owner of the Knicks. And apparently he likes Trump. And this is going to be bad for business. Because they're like, you know, he fell asleep. It's like, he didn't fall asleep. Will you stop?
1: May have looked like he shut his eyes for a long period of time.
0: Stop it.
2: I was with him the whole time.
1: He did not fall asleep.
2: We were talking the whole time.
1: I'm just, well, maybe he was sleep talking.
2: He wasn't. He was very much awake. He was very much engaged.
1: Okay.
2: Right. Look, that's the first sitting president of the United States to ever go to an NBA Finals. Yeah. That is a huge honor, right? And he's a New Yorker. And whatever you think about him, he's a Knicks fan. And, you know, people don't want to hear this. I think he's a great guy.
0: Oh, boy. That's it. The owner of the Knicks just said Donald Trump is a... And the reason why I bring it up is very, very simple. Because nobody's going to talk about Mamdani being there for Game 3 and the fact that the Knicks lost the game. No, it's all about Trump being there and lost the game. Now, James Dolan likes Donald Trump, so if they lose tonight and then end up losing the championship, it's going to be Trump's fault. See how this goes? It shouldn't go that way. Let's hope not.
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6: News this hour from Town Hall. I'm Keith Peters in Washington. President Trump signed a $70 billion immigration enforcement package aimed at keeping Americans safe. Correspondent Laura Winters reports.
7: After months of debate and delays, President Trump signing the package, which will fund ICE agents and Border Patrol through the rest of his second term in office.
8: For more than 100 days, congressional Democrats tried to block all funding for the Department of Homeland Security in a reprehensible attempt to throw open the borders of the United States of America.
7: The president says the money will give the heroes of ICE and Border Patrol the support and resources they need to defend our borders, protect our homeland, and to keep America safe. Laura Winters reporting.
6: The U.S. military says it launched strikes on Iranian military sites Wednesday. In the Oval Office, President Trump says the U.S. will strike Iran again after a helicopter collision with an Iranian drone.
8: Well, we're going to be attacking them very hard.
9: You're resuming bombing?
8: We are based on the helicopter. I guess we have the right to do that. You know, they shot down a very incredible, actually an incredible machine.
6: Tehran fired back at countries in the region. The escalating attacks threatened to derail efforts to end the war. The U.S. military now says it's begun another round of strikes against Iran. U.S. Central Command said in a social media post that the military is striking multiple targets in Iran. Rising gas prices pushed inflation to its highest level in 3 years last month, a headache for the Federal Reserve and a potential political challenge for the Trump administration as midterm elections near. It was a rough day on Wall Street as the Dow plunged 953 points, the Nasdaq dropping 509, with the S&P 500 lower by 119 points. More at townhall.com.
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13: Inflation hits a three-year high, highlighting affordability challenges for American families.
14: Rising gas prices pushed inflation to its highest level in 3 years last month. A headache for the Federal Reserve and a potential political challenge for the Trump administration as midterm elections near. The Labor Department said Wednesday that consumer prices rose 4.2% in May from a year earlier, up from 3.8% in April, and the third straight increase. On a monthly basis, prices rose 0.5% last month after big gains of 0.6% in April and 0.9% in March. Bernie Bennett, Washington.
13: Honda's recalling more than 850,000 vehicles over problems with the rear suspension. The company says it's had no warranty claims or reports of any injuries or deaths related to the problem. Stocks took a beating today on Wall Street at the closing bell. The Dow down 953 points. The NASDAQ lost 509. For the Wall Street Business Report, I'm Bob Agnew.
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3: I learned patience from my adoptive dad. 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
4: 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Just breathe." 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
7: I want to say that I'm not surprisable. That's a word. I'm never surprised when Jasmine Crockett opens her mouth, and then I am. I'm never surprised that something that stupid can come out of a human being's mouth, but then I am. I mean, you expect something really low and dumb and racial to come out of her mouth at every time. And then she says it with so much conviction. This is the woman who once said, "Listen, I've got an honorary doctorate." Which means you didn't really earn a doctorate. Somebody gave it to you as an honor, which is nothing wrong with that, but don't hang your hat on that. She comes out and completely, without a doubt, takes Carmelo Anthony's side just because of the racial component. She brings up race two times or three times in that conversation where it wasn't about race. It was about one guy doing the wrong thing. I mean, at the end of the day, he's going to go away for a very long time. And Austin Metcalf is never coming back. This is a well-deserved prison sentence, and he probably should have gotten more. This guy, Graham Plattner, wins easily in Maine. Oh, yeah, Nazi sympathizer. We'll have that when we come back. Stay here.
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